0: Alex Call has done nothing but impress throughout the course of this series, and in fact, really every time we've seen him. In a Nationals uniform, now in a Dodgers uniform. Didn't get a chance to see him with Cleveland. One on, nobody out, one run already in. Ryan offers. This ball popped up. That's into right field. Now the clouds have covered up the sunshine, and that's a benefit for Cody Clemens, who jogs in underneath it and makes the catch. I'm interested, Danny, as an outfielder, in conditions like this where it can change so quickly, pitch to pitch. I mean, you're going from the glare of the sun into the shade. Is that something you're just constantly monitoring? Put the glasses on, take them off?
1: Well, I wouldn't take them off. I mean, we had the flip downs, so we had them on, and you make sure you got your eye black on.
0: Ryan Ward is the hitter, left-handed stick. Saw him in game one. Runner goes. The throw down from Caratini, not even close. Max Muncy was already standing up out of his pop-up slide. And Muncy, who is not a guy that you would think of like Maury Wills in Dodgers base-stealing history, easily swipes second base on ball one to Ryan Ward.
1: His first attempt and first stolen base caught the guys napping.
0: And he just made it look easy, Danny. You do not have to be blazing fast to steal bases. Pitch high and the count is 2-0. And again, that's a big chunk of real estate. It takes the double play out of effect. And it puts a guy in scoring position. Again, you have to get out to the bottom of this order if you're going to stay in that fight with the Dodgers. Swinging miss by Ward. It's 2-1. Last night, the bottom three in the order, and we talked about them all night. It was Cole, Alex Freeland, and Chucky Robinson. And three hitters went 6-for-12 with a homer, three walks. They scored five and drove in two. You're never going to beat the Dodgers when they get that production from the bottom third of the order. Pitch just high, and the count 3-1 now to Ward, who bats in the seventh spot today. Ryan Ward was 0-for-2, a couple of fly balls to left in game one of this series for being lifted late from Miguel Rojas. He foul tips this one into the glove of Caratini, and the count is now 4-3-2. You know, he was lifted for Rojas, then Rojas was lifted for a hitter. Both of them got hits. Pinch hitters for the Dodgers, Danny, 4-for-5 in this series in their first at bat. Talk about being ready. Payoff. Swung on and fouled away. That one's off to our left and sails into the suites. Stays 3-2.
1: Well, that's Steve Roberts has the bench that he has. And you can say that, you know, Rojas, big time veteran, he knows how to prepare, but like you said, confident they'd come in and give a quality at bat.
0: 3-2 again. Swung on and rolled to the right side of the diamond. Gray scoops it up. He throws to first. How big is that stolen base now? Muncy is down to third on a ground ball that's a typical double play ball, but not if the guy steals second base. So Ryan Ward is out, moves the runner to third, and he'll be 90 feet away for the catcher, Dalton Rushing. Top of the second here at Target Field, Mookie Betts with a solo home run. That led off this second inning, already 20 pitches in the inning. Big swing and miss by Rushing, and the count is 0-1. Wind swirling a little bit here at Target Field. Very pleasant night weather-wise. No humidity. And a great energy in this building. Ryan's 0-1. Swung on a miss, and the count is 0-2. See if Joe can put him away and get his boys to the bat rack. Down just a run. Max Muncy leads off the bag at third. Brooks Lee nowhere near him. He's deep and hedged towards short. Kreidler's up the middle. Ryan swings the head around, holds long, and delivers. And it swung on a miss, and he struck it out. Dalton Rushing fans on three pitches. Third strikeout for Ryan, and the inning concludes. But a run scores on the Mookie Betts home run, the 300th of his brilliant career. Twins will try to answer when we return to the home second on your home for Twins baseball.
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0: Chris Atterbury, Dan Gladden from beautiful Target Field. Bottom of the second, 1-0 Dodgers on a Mookie Betts solo home run. Victor Caratini, Royce Lewis, Brooks Lee to bat here in the Twins' second. Now, this originally was a slightly different order. It was Lewis and then Lee and then Caratini, and they jumbled them up here and reshuffled the deck and was announced right during the starting lineups. First pitch to Caratini is a breaking ball wide. One ball and no strikes. Victor batting on the left side of the plate here, a switch hitter. Caratini slightly open stance, yanks this one to right field for a base hit. Well, he has been on everything. That was a fastball at 98. And a clothesline to right field for Victor Caratini, leadoff man aboard, and Royce Lewis is now the batter, one for one career against Ohtani. Well, celebrate Byron Buxton's historic cycle with a bobblehead giveaway at Target Field this Saturday. The first 10,000 fans to the Twins-Rockies game take home this milestone Buxton bobblehead presented by Delta Airlines. Secure your spot at twins.com/tickets. Big swing and miss by Royce at a first pitch sweeper. And hopefully Saturday, Danny, we can see Buck do what he did the last time they gave away his bobblehead, and that was it for the cycle.
1: That's always a special day, isn't it? Remember Sam Fold. They gave away, called him the Superman. They gave him a cape.
0: He had Super Sam, the strike ball. The count 0-2. Now in the Phillies front office.
1: You know what, I heard he's back in school getting another degree.
0: Yep.
1: And then he's going to slide back in another role.
0: 0-2, swung and a miss. It was a sweeper. Diet of off-speed and Lewis fans. First strikeout for Ohtani. And with one away, it's Brooks Lee. Yeah, he was the GM. Dombrowski was the president of baseball operations, kind of grooming Sam. And then they sent Sam to the Wharton School of Business.
1: Yep.
0: at Penn. And Sam, a brilliant guy academically, and then Preston Mattingly slid into the GM chair, and they're grooming Fold to be more of the business and baseball combo front office guy moving forward.
1: At some point when Dombrowski exits, he would take that role.
0: Swing and miss by Brooks Lee in the count is 0-1. Brooks, he homered last night. He's just one for his last 14, though. It is 13th of the year. Ohtani from the stretch. Lee shows bunt, takes a strike. And the count is 0-2. Muncy playing well back. Brooks thinking about it. Pitch was right down there on the bottom rail at 99. So he swung through a splitter. Took a close-up peek at that fastball, bottom rail, and now it's 0-2. Ohtani readies, tight to the chest. Long hold, and the pitch. And it's down and in. That's the splitter. And it's 1-2. But when he gets moving down the mound there, Danny, it's almost like he's jumping at the hitter.
1: He's got a pretty smooth delivery, unlike traditionally where there's a stop and go in his delivery. A little bit of a hiccup when he lifts that leg up.
0: To the plate wide, and the count 2-2. Kind of an old school delivery out of the windup, where he steps back towards second base and gets that momentum coming downhill towards you. A one-of-a-kind athlete. Caratini, no threat to run at first. Brooks trying to fight, 2 balls, 2 strikes, and he swings and rolls one slowly to the right side and through under a leaning Alex Freeland for a base hit. Well, Freeland was played a little bit to the pull side, and because of that, he was unable to get that slow roller. That was what our friends at Nationals Radio would call a worm assassin as it came slithering through the infield grass. But it's good for a base knock, second of the inning, and there are two on now for Tristan Gray. Gray just won for his last 17. His playing time has decreased a little bit. Twins saw a bunch of lefties, and then Kreidler just played so well at short that Gray wasn't getting those starts. He's at second base tonight. He's come up with some big swings this year. And the first pitch is in for a strike, and that's the splitter in the count. He's 0-1. Doesn't really throw the splitter to righties, and he doesn't throw the slider to lefties. 0-1. Swung on and lined into center field, and that's a base hit. Caratini's going to have to hold up at third base. So a trio of singles against Ohtani here in the second, and we'll see if Ryan Kreidler can make some hay out of it as he'll bat with the bases loaded.
1: Probably not going to get too many opportunities against Ohtani, but good piece of hitting right there. And now it'll be up to Kreidler. The base is loaded.
0: That Gray hooked that ball hard. Ryan Kreidler this year with the bases loaded is 1-for-2. Twins, of course, have had a ton of these opportunities. They trail 1-0, and that ball gets away from the catcher to the backstop. Here comes Caratini. We're all tied up. That one's into the camera well. And the Twins have tied the game 1-1. Lee goes to third, Gray goes to second on a fastball that got away. Well, it was 102 on the gun, and it almost looked like it crossed up maybe the catcher rushing, or else it just had crazy late movement, Danny, one or the other, but he kind of jabbed at it a little bit, and he missed it completely.
1: I don't think he was crossed up. I just thought there was so much movement on that ball running away, and he just tried to reach out for it and get charged with a pass ball.
0: It's a pass ball, and the Twins are happy to take advantage. 1-1 our score, runners at second and third with one out. And
1: he was setting up like it was going to be a slider, and then at the last minute had to raise his hand up, so maybe it was a cross up on the pitch.
0: Yeah, that's kind of what I was seeing. The way he was readying for the pitch and then what transpired. A little meeting here on the mound now. Mark Pryor out to the hill along with the interpreter. Rushing was there. This will force the infield in. Twins try to grab the lead. Lee is at third. Gray is at second. 1-0 to Kreidler. Swing and a miss, and that was a big old sweeper, and they count 1-1.
1: Here's where Ryan and Ohtani is similar in that when they get in jams, Chris, they have swing and miss stuff.
0: And he's working from the windup. And he drops a breaking ball low. And now Ohtani's going to challenge it. Ohtani's whacking his head. I don't think the umpire saw it.
1: The umpire at third base saw it.
0: Okay, so thank goodness for Barkstrom.
9: Pitch.
0: Pardon me, that's Will Little at third base. Ohtani was very demonstrative.
9: The pitch is overturned. Pitch is a strike.
0: And Ohtani was right.
1: The home plate umpire for some did not see Ohtani. Third base umpire came in and said, patted his head, his hat.
0: A good job there by Will Little. 1-2. Swung on and slow roller, foul up the first base line. Boy, that was about 2 inches from hitting the bat. And what a break that would have been for the Twins. It stays at 1-2. Well, you said earlier we saw Ohtani start to challenge and stop himself. That time, very demonstrative. We have not seen a lot of pitchers, Danny,
1: who
0: do that. But he does a lot of things that most people don't do. Here's the 1-2. Swung on, hit right back up the middle for a base hit. Come on down, Brooks Lee. Here comes Tristan Gray. Paul has up with it, and he drops the baseball. Kreidler's going to try to go to second. Kreidler will be out at second base, but the Twins score two. It's 3-1 Minnesota here in the second. Four singles here in the second inning for the Minnesota Twins. Kreidler ends up thrown out at second base. After Pajas dropped the ball, Kreidler tried to take advantage, and Pajas able to recover and throw him out easily at second for the inning second out, but the Twins have taken a 3-1 lead. Well, we told you all about the bottom of the Dodger order last night, Danny, in the bottom third of the Twins order. 3-for-3 the first time through tonight against Ohtani.
1: Yeah, trying to get a fastball by him, and Ohtani shook off twice. And Ohtani wanted to throw the fastball and got burned.
0: Here's Larnach. First pitch, a big looping curveball, and that's a strike, and it's 0-1. Larnach swung at the first pitch, just hit a little squib shot off the end of the bat that Ohtani fielded and threw him out. Bases are empty, two gone. And Larnach watches that one right into the glove, and the count is 1-1. Singles from Caratini, Lee, Gray, and Kreidler. 3-1, Twins on top. Here's the pitch. Larnach swings and misses. It was a sinker. The count is 1-2. He does not throw a lot of sinkers to left-handers. Larnach's like, great. Another thing to worry about. Rocks into the motion and delivers. And that one's down in the dirt. And the count is 2-2. Two balls and two strikes. Danny, that is the first sinker he has thrown to a left-hander all year. First one. 2-2 pitch. Swung on a miss, and Larnach is down on strikes. Swung over a sweeper, and the inning is over. But the Twins, four base hits. They string them together. And add in a pass ball, it's good for a three-run frame. Twins up 3-1 after two. This is your home for Twins baseball.
2: 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It's the Twins and KWAT.
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12: Let's go back to the pregame lineup card. 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I know the Twins just got three runs off of Shohei Ohtani, but really he's doing stuff no other player has ever done in the game, considered by many to be the greatest player of all time or the GOAT. While reliever Anthony Bonda, who played with Shohei for two seasons in L.A., he has a different term.
13: You think of it, he's like, you know, he's everyone's hero, really. You know, you think about it, everybody's idol. And he just does it by example. You know, he doesn't showcase anything. He doesn't, you know, he just does it by example. And that, to me, is a true pro.
12: Yeah, something else that stood out to Bonda was the way Ohtani attacked his rehab in 2024 from Tommy John surgery and came back and just keeps leading by example. Chris.
0: Yeah, great stuff from Anthony Bonda and others on Shohei Ohtani. He will bat second here in the inning. It's first Alex Freeland, the number nine hitter, then Ohtani and Pajes. Ryan and Ohtani each with 34 pitches through two innings. Joe gave up a solo homer to Betts in the second inning. Four singles led to three Twins runs in the second. 3-1 lead for Ryan and Co. And Joe delivers a strike in his first pitch to Freeland. It's 0-1. 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Off the plate inside with a curveball. That's a good pitch for Joe, and it's 1-1. Two of his three strikeouts on the curveball here tonight. Ryan kicks and catches the inside corner. Good little splitter there, and the count is 1-2. Ohtani in the on-deck circle. We're in the top of the third. Twins and Dodgers, finale of this three-game series. 1-2 pitch is looked at, didn't swing, and the count 2-2, just a little low. Ryan with those black matte spikes, dark glove, long, dark sleeves, the white home uniform, splash of red across the chest. He delivers in a line drive, foul at the first baseline. Stays 2-2. Plenty of Dodgers fans sprinkled here in the crowd as well, and also listening. I know my Auntie Evie, giant Dodger fan, lives in Las Vegas, doesn't miss a game. She'll be tuning in and hoping her Dodgers can recover tonight. As this one checked out low, and the count is 3-2. You'd like her, Danny. She's a Raider fan.
1: I like her.
0: Yeah, right away. I knew you would.
1: But she's a Dodger Giant fan?
0: Dodger fan and Raider fan. Grew up in L.A. High school. Monday's high school as this ball drilled into right center field, and that's going to land on the warning track and roll to the fence. Freeland spins around first, heads to second base, and he'll stand in there with a leadoff double. The youngster, Alex Freeland, he didn't get cheated on that 3-2 swing. He got a fastball he could handle and pulled it off the wall in right center field. So he'll be at second base, and here's Ohtani. Murmur of excitement. Ohtani saw one pitch to open the ball game. Hit a ball 110 miles an hour right at Cody Clemens for an out. First pitch rolled back up the middle, and that's going to get through for a base hit. Here comes Freeland. He's going to score. It's an RBI single for Shohei Ohtani, and the Twins lead shrivels to one. It's now 3-2 Minnesota. And the trend continues, Danny. Every time the Twins put something in the run column, the next half inning, the Dodgers have scored.
1: A leadoff double like that. Ohtani just, like he's just kind of trying to get him over to third base and rolled it up the middle. Two at-bats, two pitches, right?
0: Yep. He's on the Josh Bell plan.
1: Yes, he is.
0: Five pitches and four at-bats last night. Now, Ohtani's at first base. We know he can run as a pitch wide, but Corey Provis was telling me before the game, he has not attempted a steal in a game in which he has pitched this year. Certainly not running as much as he did when he ran wild the year he wasn't pitching and stole over 50 as a pitch fouled straight back 1-1. And he can still get you a bag when you need one. Just not necessarily on days that he pitches. Alvin Dark was running when he pitched, Danny. We got to the bottom of that Alvin Dark note today,
1: Alvin
0: didn't we?
1: Alvin Dark, I think, did it in 1953, where he led off and pitched.
0: And started as a pitcher. He was the last to do it before Ohtani. As the 1-1. Checked that. It was up and in 2-1.
1: Well, we dug into it, and he started the game, pitched one inning, gave up a couple of runs, right? A
0: couple of runs.
1: And then went over and played third base.
0: And it was the last game of the year.
1: Yep.
0: And he never pitched another inning in his entire career. And it was almost like the skipper was like, sure, Alvin, you can pitch the first inning. Swing and miss by Pajes, and the count is 2-2. Two balls and two strikes. 3-2 Twins lead, four hits apiece. Ohtani at first base with nobody out. Second straight inning, the Dodgers have put the first two men aboard. And the 2-2 is there for a called strike three. Down goes Pajas. He's fanned looking for the second time in the ballgame. Two of the four strikeouts for Joe Ryan. There's one away now for Freddie Freeman. Both teams are off tomorrow. Again, the Twins stay home. Rockies will be in town. They've been hosting the Red Sox. And the Dodgers will fly to tangle with the Padres. As Freeman checks at a pitch down and in, didn't go. One ball, no strikes. And I'll tell you what, we talked about it a bit yesterday. What used to be the premier rivalry, Dodgers-Giants, I think right now out west, it's Dodgers-Padres.
1: No question.
0: They've met in the postseason. As a pitch down and in, they're both in Southern California. They both had highly competitive teams. They sell out every night in both places. And those matchups are electric. Here's the pitch. That's low, and the count is 3-0. Dodgers, Giants, meanwhile, takes a back seat because the Giants are utterly dysfunctional right now. Be careful, 3-0 to Freddie Freeman. Freddie takes ball four. Four-pitch walk. Joe Ryan walking Freeman. He pushes Ohtani as the tying run into scoring position. And here's Mookie Betts. Boy, that ball looked like it was in the zone, and the Twins did not challenge. I count now three pitches already that have gone unchallenged that could have changed at bats. Two for the Twins, one for the Dodgers. Had a great time this morning. Danny got together with Paul Molitor and Tim Cheetah with a group over in Mendota Heights. And, of course, Tim was a phenomenal umpire for a long, long time. And he loves the ABS. He says it's still not completely fine-tuned, but he's impressed with it. He likes it. And he says if you're a good umpire, you shouldn't be worried about it. And he certainly was a very good umpire for a long, long time. As a pitch just off the plate, and they started to challenge, but Vic realized first he should check with the first base umpire and see if Mookie swung at it. He does, and he did. So it's a strike to Betts, and they don't need to challenge, which is a good thing because it was off the plate. 0-1. Swung on and hammered to left field. That's a base hit. Larnick scoops it up. Ohtani's just going to stay at third. Larnick's strong throw to Lee in the middle of the infield. Mookie Betts with his second hit of the ball game. And the bases are loaded with one out for Max Muncy.
1: Tim Cheetah was on that crew when Joe Niekro got caught with an Emery board out in Anaheim. And I remember when Joe Niekro, it turned him in. He got to go on the David Letterman show, I think. But
0: yeah, he had a belt on, a tool belt.
1: Yeah, he emptied his pockets out. And like he threw the Emery board to the left. And Herbeck, standing there, put his foot on it. Kind of like, hey, nobody saw that, right?
0: Yeah, subtle.
1: And sure, you know, that got so deep because they were taking balls out of the game, telling the bat boy from the Angels to put these in a special bag. And after a while, he said, go put them up in our umpire's room. And me and Al Newman saw him leave, and we intercepted the kid before he went into the umpire's room. And I'm going, come on, Al, come on. Because Al just wanted to see one ball. The kid wouldn't let go of the bag, and he's dragging him down the hallway. We got reprimanded about 3-4 innings later.
0: for threatening a kid with that boy?
1: Well, Newman was dragging him down the hallway.
0: Here's Max Muncy. Muncy with the bases loaded takes low. One ball, no strikes.
1: But Cheetah came over and he says, hey, Dan Gladden and Al Newman are going to be on the report also. And Tom Kelly's like, what? Looking at us like, well, what did we do? They tell him later that tried to intercept the baseballs. No baseballs, no evidence.
0: Tried to steal the evidence. Here's the 1-0. Swung through the right side for a base hit. Ohtani will score. They'll hold Freddie at third base. We're tied up at three as the relentless Dodger offense continues to just wear down Twins pitching here over the course of this series. That's the fourth hit in the inning already against Joe Ryan. And what was a 3-1 Twins lead in a festive crowd It's now a 3-3 ball game here in the top of the third inning, and the bases are still full of Dodger blue for Twins nemesis Alex Call. Freeman at third, Betts at second, Muncy at first. Pitch on the way, and Call takes just top ball, no strikes. But they just keep coming at you in waves. Call is 1-for-7 this year with the bases loaded. He's also walked and has a two-run single. Infield halfway in as Joe spins off and looks at second. Well, now I know why Cheetah whistled when I mentioned your quote about high ball ump, low ball ump, bad ump. Now I know that you were in his report for intercepting the scuffed baseballs. This ball hit high in the air to right field. Clemens coming in, sets himself up. He's under it. They're going to send the runner, Freeman. Throw is cut and dropped by Lewis, and Freeman scores. And the Dodgers, on a sack fly by Alex Call, lead the game 4-3. Freddie Freeman has scored more runs than anybody currently playing Major League Baseball, and he adds to one there on a fairly shallow fly ball to right field. Call gets the out. Lewis cut the ball. If he didn't cut, chance to get Freeman anyway, then he couldn't hold on to it, but they do keep Betts at second base.
1: Yeah, he had to cut it. It was off the mark.
0: Three-run inning. So the Twins put three up, and immediately the Dodgers answer with three of their own. Every time the Twins scored last night, the Dodgers scored in the next half inning. And they've back up where they left off.
1: Isn't it Gino saying it was going to be like a 9-8 score?
0: That was me. I said 12-11. First pitch is high to Ryan Ward. One ball, no strikes. Scary part for the Twins is that Joe Ryan's sitting here with about 58 pitches already. We aren't through the third. We saw the pitch count really get to a bunch of Twins pitchers yesterday. They were throwing about 25 pitches per inning. A 1-0 foul straight back, 1-1. It's just such a disheartening moment when you put up the big inning against a really good pitcher and you get yourself in the run column, get even or take a lead, and then you give it immediately back. 1-1. Just off the plate, 2-1. Started with a full count double by rookie Alex Freeland. Otani just a little bleeder through on the first pitch. Pajas struck out, but a four-pitch walk to Freddie Freeman. And then Betts and Muncy with RBIs. This one popped up on the infield. Royce is under it, near first, makes the catch, and the inning at long last is done. But the Dodgers come roaring back with three of their own, 4-3 in favor of Los Angeles and their home for Twins baseball.
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0: Byron Buxton leads off here in the third. Buxton, Clemens, and Bell. Ohtani's first pitch, a big swing and miss to the fastball. And the count is 0-1 on Byron. Fly down to left field in his first trip. Two hits in the series, a homer and a double for Byron. 25 long balls on the air. He's hammering away at his red spikes, trying to get some clumps of dirt out of there as he anchors in. Ohtani rocks to the plate, and the pitch is down and away. One ball, one strike. This series with the Dodgers brought to you by Blaze. Your financial journey starts at Blaze Credit Union. Blaze, of course, also the name of one of Byron's sons. As a pitch down low. Boy, they're going to challenge this one, I think. Ohtani's hammering on his head. But no, I don't think they saw it. Now there will be no challenge. He and Rushing both were going to the head, but apparently they called it off. The 2-1 swung through. That's a wicked, wicked sweeper. And it's 2-2. Byron steps out to think about it. Will it be hard in? Spin away. Saw two four-seamers, then two sweepers. Here's the 2-2. And it's a fastball right down the heart of the plate for called strike three. But Buxton,
9: the batter's challenge. Got it in the pitch.
0: I think Byron's going to lose this bet.
9: Pitch is confirmed. So it has one challenge remaining.
0: So a strikeout looking for Byron. Back-to-back strikeouts. The only two of the game for Ohtani. He got Larnick to end the second, Buxton to start the third. Time of day where the glare is there. And I was in chatting with Tim Cheetah today, and he mentioned this time of year, 6:40 starts in particular, early in games, first couple innings, the glare is rough as a swinging foul ball by Clemens, and the count is 0-1. And we always think about the glare in terms of the outfielders maybe or the hitters, but also for umpires. 0-1 pitch is just off the plate, and the count is 1-1. Ball and a strike here to Cody Clemens. He walked on four pitches in the first. Ohtani fires. Clemens swings and misses. Count is 1-2. That's that good sweeper down and in. Dodgers led 1-0. Twins took a 3-1 lead. Then a 3-run top of this third inning makes it 4-3 Dodgers. As Clemens watches just wide. And the count is 2-2. Triple digits on that heater for Ohtani. Velocity not an issue. He rocks into the 2-2. Swung on a miss. He got him on a bender. So after the Twins put together four singles to score three runs in the second, took advantage of a pass ball as well. Three straight strikeouts for Shohei Ohtani. And now it's Bell trying to extend the inning for Caratini.
1: 89-mile-an-hour slider.
0: That is a power slider.
1: Wow.
0: Strike called on a sweeper. It's 0-1. And it's got the heavy tilt to it as well. That's not just a little cutter. Swing and miss by Bell. That was the splitter that just disappeared. And the count is 0-2.
1: Not easy to catch this guy.
0: Yeah, rushing catching.
1: 91-mile-an-hour splitter. You got a slider that 89. Heated 100.
0: 0-2 swung on a miss. And down goes Bell. And that's four straight strikeouts for Ohtani. They've given him the lead, and he is running with it. 4-3 Dodgers after three, and you're home for Twins baseball.
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2: 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And here's Danny.
3: Well, thank you, Chris. Good evening, everybody. It'll be Dalton Rushing leading off here. First pitch from Joe's in there for a strike. Rushing struck out swinging his first time up. Just one at bat coming into this ballgame here tonight. Played in the opener, took a foul ball off the mask. And drops a bender in there. Nice pitch. No balls and two strikes. Ohtani struck out the side, bottom of the third, and he had a crisp walk. He was strutting back to the dugout. He'll bat third this inning. And the 0-2 swung on a miss. So Ryan picks up his fifth strikeout. He's gotten rushing twice. And here's Freeland to bat. Freeland hit a double, got that three-run third inning started with a leadoff double in right center field. Lines up second base. And the Dodgers have bench players that on a lot of other teams are curve in there for a strike. Other teams, they're probably frontline starters.
2: They're going to get Teoscar Hernandez back.
3: He's down on rehab right now. He homered in his first game, and he's going to get the majority of the playing time out in left field. Another impact player. Curve in there for a strike. So now no balls and two strikes to Freeland. Ohtani in the on-deck circle.
2: About their injured list, Kiki Hernandez, Will Smith, Teoscar Hernandez.
3: And that one just laid off, low and away.
2: And that's just the position guys. Then you've got Blake Snell, Edwin Diaz, Bobby Miller, Tyler Glasnow, Gavin Stone.
3: No, Diaz was supposed to be their closer. Yeah,
2: Blake Treinen, Bruce Dargrattle.
3: So on a foul tip hung on by Carantini. Another strikeout. And that will get Ohtani to the plate, but the base is empty.
2: You could put together a rotation and most of a bullpen that would be pretty competitive of their injured list.
3: Well, Glasnow starter, Blake Snell frontline starter, they got them locked up. They're only going to get better.
2: Yeah, a bunch of high-velocity arms out there as well.
3: Ohtani has had two at-bats. He's seen two pitches. Lined out his first time up, single left. Takes this one down and away. Joe kind of playing around a little bit with Ohtani. And kind of smiling at him, lifting his head up. Here's 1-0. High and away. Two balls and no strikes.
2: Well, Shohei struck out the side in the previous half inning. Joe trying to match it.
3: Fouled off the foot of Ohtani. You could hear him hollering a little bit.
2: Yeah, he doesn't show a ton of emotion as a rule, but boy, that had to sting.
3: He wears his shin guard underneath his pant leg, but that got him in the right heel. Numi right now would be hollering, "You're hitting your heel."
2: Newby would be hollering at the bat boy with a bag of balls. He was a great bench jockey, though, wasn't he?
3: Yeah, he was. 2-1 on the way. Swung on a miss. Slider down and in. Good pitch. Ohtani wants timeout. Newby had the boogers in a basket. You take your hat off every 2-2 count and put the bill underneath your nose. Here's 2-2 on the way. Swung! Miss got him. Ryan, a little fist bump. He strikes out the side. Here in the top half of the fourth inning, we're going to the bottom of the fourth. Twins trailing 4-3 on your home for Twins baseball.
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2: Otani getting out to the mound late. Hit time clock. We got about 2 minutes, 2:15. And it got down to about 45 seconds, and Otani wasn't even out to the mound, even out of the dugout. And they reset the clock for him when he left the dugout, got out to the mound. And the Twins staff were kind of complaining a little bit to Ryan Edition, the home plate umpire, and kind of came over and maybe explained it to him. It's another Otani rule. There's a whole book of them.
3: I remember the Blue Jays were a little perturbed in the postseason last year in the World Series about some of the extra leeway that they felt Otani was being given, even within the boundaries of the so-called Otani rules.
2: Special player. Otani is now saying that he's having a tough time. The device in his hat, he's asking for a new one.
3: They're looking at his sleeve. I think that's one where he can call the pitches. Mark Pryor is looking in the basket there. More time for Shohei.
2: Yeah. Now he says he's okay.
3: And now they bring the new one out to Muncy. He gets halfway out there, and now they says he's okay. And that
2: more drama.
3: Come on. Magically, suddenly, was ready to go.
2: Yep. Maybe needs a little bit more time. Otani time.
3: Alvin Dark never stalled.
2: Caratini leads off. First pitch swinging. Pops it up. Left field. Coming in is Ward and. One pitch, one out. Stops the string of four strikeouts in a row.
3: Lewis got all breaking balls last time, Danny.
2: He's going to get all breaking balls again. Otani, 10 punchouts in his third start against the Mets. That's when they were really, really bad. And a swing and a miss. There's a little sinker down and in at 98. Nasty. His career high strikeouts, 13. He did that twice. Last time against the Cardinals. Breaking ball. That flinches him. And no balls and two strikes now to Royce Lewis. Brooks Lee in the on deck circle. Dodgers up 4-3 on six hits. And a check swing. He went around. Boy. That didn't take long. Six strikeouts.
3: Sinker, sweeper, and then a 99 mile an hour sinker to finish him off.
2: Otani's got great mechanics, you know. you talk about his size and the thickness of his legs and upper body. Runs it outside to Brooks Lee. And didn't go around, ball one. But he's the old school Tom Seaver. You drop and push.
3: Drop and drive.
2: Off that mound, and there's a swing and a miss by Lee.
3: So he gets into that rocking chair movement, Danny, and then he gets all the power coming out of that back leg, doesn't he?
2: Runs it outside. He has good follow through and good balance when he's done delivering the ball. Ohtani wears that pitch comm on his left sleeve. This down and in. He reaches up almost near his armpit area, and that's where his device is to relay this pitch he wants to throw. High and away. And there's a walk, two-out walk, and Ohtani, second walk issued. He's given, both walks have been two-out walks.
3: Remember, the Twins got him in the stretch in the second, and they strung together some hits in that three-run inning. Bottom third of the order, Lee, Gray, Kreidler, they've been aboard all four plate appearances.
2: Well, this is Gray to bat, two-down runner on. Brooks can run. Line drive down the right field line. That's trouble. Lee around second. Ball being banged around. Now they're going to hold him up. Late stop sign as Gray chugs into second base. The ball came off funny down the right field line. It didn't go to the wall. It caromed out just right on the corner there. And that'll allow Cal call to get that ball back in. That'll be up to Kreidler.
3: Yeah, another big spot for Ryan Kreidler. He delivered last time.
2: Base hit, couple runs driven in. Ohtani out of the delivery. Runs it inside. Ball one. 99 on a running fastball. Talking with Kreidler today around the bat rack, he's going to maybe move off the plate a little deeper. Ground ball, Betts at shortstop, comes up with it, spins, throws. Play. What a play by Mookie Betts. Ranging to his left, fields it, spins. On target, throw to Freddie Freeman, the Twins strand two. Four complete, it's the Dodgers four, Twins three. On your home for Twins baseball.
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8: Otto drives the ball out to left field. That's very deep, and it is gone! To left center field, Otto Lopez smokes a ball. His 33rd multi-hit game, and he caps it with a homer. And there's breathing room for the fish on a beauty of a bomb.
7: Yeah, the Marlins reeled in the Rangers today, 4-2 the final. And with it, they are a Major League's best 28 wins here at home down there at Lone Depot Park. Danny.
2: Here's 4-3 Dodgers as Baez, the center fielder, is going to lead off. Two strikeouts for Páez. Ryan has seven here tonight. Páez, he struck out looking both times. Swings and pops this one up. Routine infield. Kreidler at shortstop calls and catches. So one pitch. And that'll get Freddie Freeman to the plate. Freddie Freeman had a big walk in that three-run third inning. A double single, strikeout to Páez. And then on four pitches, Freeman walked. Betts hit a single. Muncy hit a single. And then a sack fly by Call. Played to three. There's a line drive, base hit into right field. So Freddie Freeman in the hit column. Continues to get closer to 3,000 hits.
3: He'll need just under 500 more hits to get there. He is the only active player over 2,500.
2: 100 a year. He still has 5 years playing.
3: Think he's got five more?
2: Absolutely. I think at some point, Chris, the 3,000 hit mark's he's gonna like it. Line down the right field line, that's trouble. Clemens over to try to cut it off. Gets it back in, it's going to be a double. They're going to have second and third with one out. So Mookie Betts, have a night, three-hit night, homer, single, and now a double.
3: Now Mookie's on cycle watch.
2: And that'll get Max Muncy. Muncy moved up in the lineup. Been batting six, now he's in the fifth spot. He has two hits. He's driven in a run. Twins forced to bring the infield in. Really no easy outs in this Dodger lineup. In the first inning and the fourth inning, it's been easy for Joe Ryan. And a pitch to Muncy. Strike called on a changeup. Lee holding Freeman near the bag at third. He's about 3 feet off the bag, even with it. And drops in a backdoor breaking ball. Good pitch there as Muncy gave up on it. No ball strikes. Ryan has the swing and miss stuff. Use a strikeout here. Ryan taking his time, finally toes the rubber, and now steps off. Saw the pitch clock. Got down to zero, and he stepped off. Carantini's going to call timeout, go out and talk to Ryan. No balls and two strikes. I'm not sure if it's Carantini insisting you throw this pitch, or if Joe Ryan wants to throw it. He's got a pitch com also. Puts his on his belt.
3: If ever there's a time to make sure you're on the same page, it's now. With one out, second and third, and an 0-2 count.
2: Ryan back on the mound. Muncy in the box. Mookie Betts in second. Freeman at third. One out. And here it is. Popped up. Stay in here. That's going to reach the seats behind home plate. Muncy, 16 home runs, second on the club. In home runs, 33 driven in, picked up his first stolen base tonight. Laid off a splitter. So one ball, two strikes. A lot of these Dodgers, you look at it when they fill a lineup out, all their starters, they're playing almost every game. And a pitch. Swung on him and got him on a breaking ball. Well, Ryan jumped off the mound. He came halfway to home plate to get that ball back. Big strikeout. Season high Ryan punchouts is 9. He has 8 here tonight. Here's Alex Call. tough out this kid. Need to finish him off. And the pitch. Fly ball center field, Buck. He'll come in, squeeze it, and put it away. Nice job, Joe Ryan. Strange two. We're going to the bottom of the fifth. Good ball game. It's the Dodgers 4, Twins 3 on your home for Twins baseball.
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2: Trevor Larnach in the box, first pitch. Bender in there for a strike, and Larnach right away is going to challenge it.
15: The pitch.
2: It was a breaking ball. And that is going to be a ball.
15: The call is overturned.
2: Look at that.
3: 0.1 inches. Tenth of an inch.
2: Ground ball. Freddie Freeman at first. He'll underhand flip to Ohtani covering. Out number one. We'll step out 10 seconds. 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
2: Now, some of the matchups you come to the ballpark you want to see. This is one of them. Ohtani, Buxton. Ryan versus Ohtani. And Ryan against a lot of the other Dodgers as well. And the pitch. So Tapper, third base. Muncy on the run, comes up. Throws, and just in time to get Buck. They said Muncy's turned himself into a fine defender. And he was playing back. A dead run. Fielded it. Had enough on that throw to retire Buck.
3: Muncy and Mookie Betts and Miguel Rojas and sometimes Freddie Freeman come out hours before every game, before the rest of the team activities. And they work on situations. And they take balls and they work on turns and, okay, I'm playing here. This is the type of hitter. And they do it every single day. And it pays off.
2: As Clement watches this one go by for a strike. Well, it's your trade. It's your craft. You go to the office and you don't just drink coffee and pretend you're on the phone. You get to work. Those employees don't last long. Somebody's going to see you. Two down, base is empty, and a pitch. Swung on and foul tip hung on by rushing.
3: Just imagining Dan Gladden showing up in the morning, the office with a briefcase, get your tie on, a cup of coffee.
2: I had a Chris, I don't think I've ever had an office job.
3: No, I haven't.
2: You haven't?
3: No.
2: Gets you outside on a bender, one and two. Well, this is an office job.
3: I guess this is our office.
2: Office.
3: I would need a
2: but
3: couch.
2: But you've never had a job in an office either?
3: No, I've had. No, it's almost all been like stuff.
2: You? Pitch fouled off into the net end. Wow. A 1-2 from Ohtani. Down and in the dirt, evens it up 2-2. Manual labor, huh?
3: Yeah, that's what you
2: do. You're a supervisor.
3: Construction action.
2: Supervisor.
3: Oh, some lawns.
2: Supervisor.
3: I'm not management material.
2: Here's 2-2. Good cut there on a breaking ball and fouls it back.
3: I had the greatest first ever. I picked up horse poop in buckets for a company that made something called Montana Turdbergs. That was my first ever job.
2: Montana what?
3: Montana Turdbergs. It was a lacquered up road apple, and it had little feathers and pipe cleaner legs and googly eyes, toothpick nose.
2: And people would buy that?
3: Oh,
2: as
3: they
2: a,
3: sold as millions of them. Millions of them. As a souvenir.
2: Was it an ornament that you'd put on your desk or something?
3: Put it right on your desk if you had an office job.
2: Ground ball right side. Freddie Freeman there. He said he'll take it himself. And does in a 3-up, 3-down inning for Shohei Ohtani. Dodgers up 4-3. We'll be back on your home for Twins Baseball.
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17: Here's your forecast from Watertown Radio and GoWatertown.net. Lows dip down to about 51 tonight, under mainly clear skies. Winds out of the northwest, 5 to 10 miles an hour. Sunshine mixed with clouds at times tomorrow. Daytime highs approaching 76. Partly cloudy skies tomorrow night. Lowest level off around 56. I'm meteorologist Derek Height on Watertown Radio. Right now, 68.
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2: Number 7 hitter lead off here is Ryan Ward. 0-2 tonight. He's 0-4 his last 9 as Ryan. 83rd pitch is high and away, ball one. We're in the top half of the sixth inning. 4 runs, 8 hits for the Dodgers. They got 1 in the second, added 3 in the third. Twins got all 3 in the bottom of the third inning. They had 4 hits, 4 singles. Twins bullpen quiet. That one just missed inside. Ward getting the start in left field tonight. And a swing and a miss. Fastball, 91.

0: Ward just playing in his 19th game. And a swing and a miss. Can't catch up to the high heater.
1: And again, that one's at 93-94. Joe's Velo's been a bit down at times tonight. But again,

0: It's not about velocity with his fastball.
1: No. He locates it well. And taking some stuff, taking some miles off, he's going to get just a little bit of movement on it. Big pitch here, 2-2. Fouled off, got a piece of it. Hey, your next game day jersey is waiting at Target Field. Happening this Sunday, it's the Royce Lewis replica jersey giveaway. You celebrate Rolls-Royce by being one of the first 10,000 fans to score this jersey. 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Ground ball, weekly hit. Gray at second base gets a chance. Over to Lewis, and there is out number one. Here's Dalton rushing to bat. We were talking earlier about Atterbury's first job picking up horse.
0: Road apples.
1: Yep. And you would get paid by the bucket of
0: by
1: them.
0: The bucket.
1: And then they would lacquer them,
0: mm-hmm.
1: put eyeballs and hair and just make
0: no
1: funny.
0: No hair, feathers. Feathers for the wings. Okay. Pipe cleaners for the legs.
1: But it was different characters on these road apples.
0: Yeah, they looked largely the same, but every road apple is a different shape. So, yes, there's some individuality.
1: Swing and a miss.
0: And they started out as Montana turd birds, became Rocky Mountain turd birds, and suddenly Oregon wanted them and Idaho wanted them, and you could get them all over the world. Big company.
1: You're paid by the bucket.
0: Paid by the bucket.
1: Mm-hmm. Boy.
0: Got to carry a shotgun. Whoa. I was excited about that.
1: Summer job for you.
0: Oh, it was a great job.
1: Here's 0-1. And a swing and a miss. Rushing. Hasn't been able to touch the baseball. Two strikeouts. So far here tonight, he's in the hole 0-2.
0: You had bobbleheads, Danny. I had a turd bird.
1: Mm. Swung on a foul tip. Quintini could not hang on to it. Popped up in front of him and just couldn't reach out to grab it.
0: Three straight heaters. And rushing hasn't found that heater all night.
1: 91 pitches for Ryan. Twins down 4-3. High and away. Freeland in the on deck circle, number 9 hitter for the Dodgers. Breaking ball, see you later, strike 3. 3 punch outs for rushing. And there ties a season high strikeouts for Joe Ryan with 9. 2 down, bases empty.
0: Well, we've got that whiff, whiff, whiff banner up here from your old chair. You might have to bring it downstairs.
1: I'm not giving that to him. Yeah, I'm not sure if they even play around like that anymore in the clubhouse. And joke around. And we're going to ask you about if any of these players even know who Wally Pipp is. And a pitch. Curve missed outside. Of course, Wally Pipp was the first baseman for the Yankees. Took a day off. Lou Gehrig played, and Wally Pipp never got back there. And a pitch off speed in there for a strike.
0: And he had a great name to live on, right? Isn't it? It's good that was his name, the guy that got pushed aside, because Wally Pipp has just been so memorable and so remember and say.
1: This down away.
0: And of course, the old tradition would be like when you got hurt and the guy who came up for you was playing well, they put probably Kruko or Kiefer, yeah, probably.
1: Put a Wally Pipp on your nameplate.
0: Yep, on your nameplate.
1: And 2-1. Curve in there for a strike. Good pitch. Ryan's dialing in right now. Gave up a couple of hits. Single and double with one out in the fifth, but then he struck out Muncy and then got called to pop up. And here it is. Hit in the air, right center field, fairly well. Clemens giving chase, jumps up, makes the catch. Cody Clemens ran a long way to the warning track, jumped up, caught it, and made contact with the wall. We saw that in Arizona. Nice play. 3 up, 3 down. We're going to the bottom of the sixth, trailing 4-3 on your home for Twins baseball.
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1: Josh Bell will lead off for the Twins here in the bottom half of the sixth inning for Dodgers. 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Bell DHing, 0 for 2 with a strikeout. Ohtani this year has gone 7 innings just one time. He's thrown 100 pitches twice, or over 100 pitches just twice. Bell takes first pitch. That skips to the backstop. Right at his ankles. Two starts ago, went 102 and 6 2/3 of an inning. Got a no-deflection. That was against Pittsburgh, in Pittsburgh. The other time, 105 in that 7-inning outing against the Giants. That went over the plate, but low.
0: Well, his pitch count is certainly not a factor. He's just a whisker over 70.
1: High and away. Could use a walk.
0: Twins, meanwhile, with Ryan approaching 100 pitches and the lefty Ohtani to lead off the next half inning. They've got former Dodger Anthony Bonda up, the left-hander.
1: And he would be facing Ohtani and then Freeman. Two left-handers coming up. 3-0 swings and pulls it foul. Good approach right there. I like that. 3-0. Get out there early. See if we get it here. 3-1. Swung and a miss. Bender, boy.
0: He can really add and subtract with that breaking ball, doesn't he?
1: Well, he commands it. It's got that good spin rate, and it's got good tilt to it. It breaks late.
0: He'll throw the harder slider, and then he'll throw the sweeper, and we've even seen the big loopy curveball.
1: Payoff pitch on the way. Fouled back, came back with a little sweeper at 88. Bell had a good cut. Ohtani's 3-2 on the way. Swung on and missed. Chase ball 4. So another strikeout. There's 7 for Ohtani here tonight. Season high is 10. Head on down to the Farm Minor League update. How about earlier today? Mighty Muscles took a 12-8 win against St. Lucie Mets. Jason Bass out, first right fielder, went 3-for-4, 3 ribbies. Also added a home run. Last 4 games, he has 7 hits. 3 homers, 10 ribbies. Caratini takes this one outside, ball 1. Tarantini got that three-run second. Started with a solid base hit to right field. Slide open stance, left-handed in the box. And missed outside. Royce Lewis due up next. Tarantini, six homers, 30 driven in on the year.
0: He shoulders the load while Jeffers coming back from that Hammond injury. Ryan was out on the field throwing today.
1: And that's low. Three balls and no strikes. Yeah, the catchers had a drill. They were receiving balls from a pitching machine, throwing down to second, also throwing down to third. And then watching Jeffers in the batting cage. Looked pretty good. 3-0 taken all the way, and it's 98 with a fastball out of the heart of the plate. That's the difference, I think, with Carantini and Bell. Carantini's going to be a little patient. Yes. 3-1 catches the inside corner. And now three balls and two strikes. We're at the bottom of the sixth inning. It's the Dodgers 4. Twins 3. Mookie Betts with a home run, game a 1-0 lead. Swung on and missed. And back-to-back strikeouts.
0: Not just back-to-back strikeouts, 3-0 on both hitters, Danny. And he comes all the way back to finish him off with a swing and miss.
1: Let's see if Royce can do something here. We need to get him back to putting the ball in the seats.
0: Yeah, Shohei's had him all twisted up tonight.
1: Breaking ball taken in there for a strike. That's a tough one.
0: All breaking balls in the first at bat, and yep. Then he banged a couple of hard sinkers down and in on him to strike him out the second time.
1: Came right back with the same breaking ball. That's the one that, with the right-handers, it's hard. It's 86. You're throwing it at my hip, my shoulder. And it just flinches you just for a second. And Ohtani's pitch came back with the same breaking ball, and Lewis out in front pulled it foul down the left field line.
0: That was actually the slower curveball a little bit. He tried to slow him down a little bit, and I think it maybe helped Royce out.
1: Here's 0-2 on the way. And that kicks away into the Twins dugout.
0: Well, they went 3-0. To strike out twice. Why not go 0-2 to a walk? A little walk and then a little ball in the seats, and Twins take the lead.
1: Lewis with a count of 1-2. Came after with a fastball, got a piece of it, stays alive. 98 on the sinker. Ohtani in his third season with the Dodgers. Right in a rocks, fires. Slider, good take, laid off. Evens it up 2-2. I forgot, he's a four-time MVP.
0: Two in each lead.
1: He still has ways to go to catch the leader. Ground ball, Mookie Betts dives for it, comes up, throws, picked out of the dirt by Freeman. Mookie Betts throwing a clinic on here out of field, play shortstop. Got some range, dove, came up, and retired Royce Lewis. 3-3 down through six. It's the Dodgers 4, Twins 3. We'll be back on your home for Twins baseball.
2: 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It's the Twins and KWAT.
8: Let's step back in time with this date in Twins history, narrated by Dick Bramer.
9: June 24th, 1984. White Sox starter Richard Dotson was just two outs away from throwing a complete game shutout against the Twins. However, with two on in the ninth inning, Dotson matched up against Tim Tuffle.
10: And Tuffle breaks his bat and loops the ball into right field. It's going to fall in for a hit. Bounces over Harold Baines. Ball rolling all the way to the fence. There comes Engel home. There comes Wormanski. They're waving tough of him. There's the foot of the plate. He scores! The Twins win 3-2.
9: A walk-off three-run inside the park home run gave the Twins a 3-2 win over the White Sox. It remains the only walk-off inside the park home run in Twins history.
8: To catch the next moment in Twins history, get your tickets at twins.com.
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0: And here's Ohtani versus his former teammate Anthony Bonda out of the Twins bullpen. Bonda missed wide, one ball, no strikes. Ryan, six innings, 97 pitches. He gives up four runs today, all earned on eight hits. Again, matching a season high with nine punch-outs, including Ohtani in the fourth. Shohei takes wide, and it's 2-0. So Bonda, the lefty, received his World Series ring from the Dodgers prior to game one of this series. Spent the last 2 years with L.A. Well-traveled southpaw. Has really come on strong for the Twins last month and a half. Floats one in for a strike, and the count 2-1. Ohtani, then the righty, Pajes, and then Freeman, the lefty. And the 2-1, that's upstairs, and the count is 3-1. Twins did add another lefty again today. Cody Funderburk is back. Rojas back to AAA. Both was DFA'd, and the under Marco Raya pulled up to the big leagues for the first time. 3-1. And that's on the corner for a strike. Ohtani's going to challenge it.
13: The batter pounding the pitch.
0: Ohtani is not going to win this challenge, and he will not become the first batter and pitcher to win a challenge from the mound and the batter's box in the same game. He won his mound challenge. He loses this one. Each team with one challenge remaining, and the count is 3-2. And Ohtani will step out, shakes out that big mane of hair. Wears a guard on his right hand, kind of a wrap there.
1: They presented him, yes, with the ring, but also a World Series jersey and a hat.
0: 3-2 pitch. That's off the plate. Ball four. Bonda can't believe
13: it. The catcher's pounding the pitch.
0: Yeah, Bonda thought he had him. Now, it's going to be really close. Let's take a look.
13: The ball's overturned. The batter's down.
0: Have a seat, Shohei. Ohtani shown the door by Anthony Bonda. You could see from Bonda's very demonstrative response, he thought he painted that outside corner. Caratini quick to react, challenge, and rightfully so. That's a strikeout of Ohtani, and here's Pajes with one out of the seventh. Twins down a run. 4-3 our score. Pitch on the way, and Pajes jackknifes out of the way on a pitch in 1-0. Nobody has scored since the third inning. It was a solo homer by Mookie in the second. Twins put up three in the bottom of the second on four hits, and then three runs on four hits. A bunch of paper cuts from the Dodgers against Ryan in a laborious top of the third. Kusag's ever since. There's a pitch missing wide, a changeup off the plate. 2-0. This crowd has really filled in. Upper deck in the outfield, the upper deck behind us. It is packed. And this pitch fouled away into that sea of fans, and the count is 2-1. Yes, a lot of Dodger fans here, but you could hear from that roar when the ABS challenge sent Ohtani back to the dugout. that there are a lot of Twins fans here as well. 2-1. Checked out. It's a strike. 2-2. A lot of fans here who are in town for the Special Olympics. That's an amazing event that's going on here. Ryan Jeffers, one of the ambassadors. Roy Schmalley, heavily involved in that. A lot of the athletes have been in attendance throughout the course of this series and will be throughout the weekend. Two balls and two strikes. Here's the pitch from Bonda. And it's down and in, ball three. So back-to-back full counts.
1: Hit him.
0: Nope, got him on the foot. Will not be back-to-back full counts because Pajas will be at first base. You know, Bonda hit three guys in like his first three outings. And I think that's the first one since. Here's Freddie Freeman. Freeman, part of the group that presented Bonda with his ring. Freddie's been a problem. He's 1-for-2 tonight. He walked and scored. The four-pitch walk was key in the middle of that three-run inning. Freddie's been a problem for a long time. Pa has bluffs. Goes about halfway as the pitch is high for a ball and then goes back to first. I'm not sure why he stopped, Danny, because he had that bag in his pocket.
1: You know, normally you take off and you got two or three steps to I didn't feel I got a good lead or a good jump. And you've got enough time to stop and right there, get right back.
0: One ball, no strikes, not going. And the pitch fouled straight back by Freddie Freeman, 1-1. Dodgers trying to sweep the series. Twins trying to salvage one of this three set. This series is brought to you by Blaze. Your financial journey starts at Blaze Credit Union. Bond is set and ready. So 1-1 on the way, and it's high up above the hands of Freddie Freeman. Wears long sleeves for every game. He lost his mom when he was young, and I believe it was skin cancer. And he said, "You know what? I'm gonna keep my arms covered and honor her." There goes the runner. The pitch is wide for a ball. The throw is nowhere close, and it's a stolen base for Danny Pajas. And the count runs 3-1 on Freddie Freeman. Caratini had to move to his left and then kind of get his shoulders in place, positioned to step into that throw, and Pajas beat it easily. Second stolen base for the Dodgers tonight. They're showing yet another facet of their offense. Here's a 3-1. Swung on and lined into center field. Buxton has to put it on. And another base hit for Freddie Freeman. Just mind-numbing. His ability in the batter's box. And, you know, we were talking about it, Danny. He's at just over 2,500 hits. Last 3 years, 164 hits. He's on pace to match that. This year he's at 83 right now. 153 hits, 211 the year before that.
1: So he'll probably
0: he's only
1: get his
0: 3,000. Two and a half, 3 years away.
1: Yeah.
0: Right now the question is, can somebody get Mookie Betts out? Mookie is a triple shy of the cycle. He's made a couple of brilliant defensive plays at short, including one that has kept this a Dodger lead. The infield is in. Gray, the second baseman, near the bag, so a hole on the right side as they hold Freddie. And a pitch for a strike, 0-1. We've seen Mookie homer to left. He has twice, or he has singled to center. He's also double. We've seen him shoot the ball the other way, though, in situations just like very heady play. Runners on at first and third, and he takes upstairs. One ball, one strike. And there are guys, Danny, and we've talked about it through the years, where the charts and the numbers say, hey, he pulls, he hits the ball here, he hits the ball here. Right up until he has an opportunity to drive in a big run. And the great ones, they can adjust. I think of Miguel Cabrera. Because the 1-1 is downstairs, 2-1.
1: Cabrera had that swing to go the other way, and then he could turn. But most of his damage was right center and in the seats.
0: Yeah, but when it was time to cut the paycheck, when the game was on the line, he could take advantage. It was a two-ball, one-strike pitch. Swung on and popped up. Great pitch on the infield. Lee moving in underneath it. Kreidler will back him up at the bag, and Brooks makes the catch. Halfway down the line from third. Great pitch from Bonda. He solves Betts, and now here's the battle. Max Muncy's the hitter. Giant Insurance run in the person of Andy Pias at third base. Freeman's at first. Twins down 4-3.
1: You know, the Twins pitchers and Joe Ryan had a sticky situation back in the fifth inning. Second and third, one out. Got a big strikeout of this guy here, Muncy. And now here, Bonda. First and third, one out. Got a good hitter in Mookie Betts out to pop up.
0: Max is 2-for-3 in the ballgame. And the pitch left on left, and it's high. One ball, no strikes. Yoenis Gomez has begun to throw in the Twins' bullpen. You've got Cole lefty, then Ward the lefty. But Dave Roberts has answers on his bench. He's got Miguel Rojas, a switch-hitting Tommy Edman, would factor in. So Muncy takes a strike, and the count is 1-1. Looks like a right-hander up in the Dodger pen. That's the big guy, Kyle Hurt. One ball, one strike. Two outs, they're on the corners. Here's the pitch. Swung on and tapped foul. And it's 1-2 now to Max Muncy. Four runs on nine hits for the two-time world champion Dodgers. The Twins, three runs on five hits in front of a giant crowd tonight here at Target Field. From the top row to the front row of the Champions Club, packed tonight. And the 1-2, runner goes, swung on a missed, and Muncy strikes out. Anthony Bonda throws up a goose egg against former club. We will stretch at Target Field. Twins down 4-3, looking to boomerang into the lead when we return on your home for Twins baseball.
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16: Get to the Pilot Games real impact from this one. When you play Pilot Games, your community wins. Mookie Betts, a leadoff homer in the second off of Joe Ryan, gave the Dodgers a lead, but the Twins responded with three in the home half against Shohei Ohtani, highlighted by a two-run single from Ryan Kreidler. Unfortunately, the Dodgers responded right away against Ryan in the third.
0: Here's the 1-0. Swung on a pull through the right side for a base hit. Ohtani will score. They'll hold Freddie at third base. We're tied up at three as the relentless Dodger offense continues.
16: Yeah, Alex Colden added a sac fly for the Dodgers to take a 4-3 lead. Then it's been zeros on the scoreboard after that. 4-3 going to the bottom of the seventh.
0: Well, it's going to be the big right-hander Kyle Hurt on to take over for Shohei Ohtani. Hurt pitched in game one of this series, a 2-1 win. He worked a scoreless frame, gave up a hit to Austin Martin, but nothing more. Hurt this year is 2-1. The ERA at 3.55, misses a ton of bats. He's fanned 32 men and 25 and a third. Brooks Lee, first order of business, and he skips a pitch to Brooks. And it's one ball with no strikes. Hurt throws fastballs and changeups, the occasional slider. He comes set and delivers, and Brooks Lee watches low, and that's a good take. It's 2-0. Nearly 60% fastball rate for Kyle Hurt. And the 2-0 is taken for a strike by Lee. That's the heater, and it's 2-1. So he watched a couple of changeups. Changeups have really been the Twins' kryptonite early in the year. But a nice job there by Brooks to take a couple, but he watches a heater strike and now 2-1. And the pitch to Lee is downstairs. Three balls and a strike. Bottom of the order tonight, Danny. They've had six plate appearances. They've been on base five times since 3 men.
1: Scored two of the three runs, too. So the base runner here, 3-1.

0: Hurt comes set, swivels to the plate and pitches, and that one's down and in, no question. Lee flips the bat away. It's the second walk tonight for Brooks Lee. He's been on base three times, and Tristan Gray will try to chase him around the base paths as Gray digs in. Tristan Gray had been one for his last 17, but he singled off Ohtani and scored in a three-run second, then doubled in the fourth. Muncy's on the grass at third, and Gray watches the first pitch strike. That's the changeup, Danny, from
1: good one too.
0: Hurt.
1: He tried to throw that the first two pitches to Brooks Lee to get ahead.
0: He wants it down, and then he hopes to get ahead and have you chase it out of the zone. Twins haven't chased it yet. Hold Lee at first, and the pitch is down, and the count is 1-1. It's a 4-3 Dodger lead. If Mookie Betts doesn't make just a stunningly beautiful defensive play to steal a hit from Ryan Kreidler in the fourth inning, 4-4 gamer, the Twins might even have the lead. Betts has been brilliant at the plate and with the glove. 1-1 swung on a miss. There's a changeup off the plate. It's 1-2.
1: He presents it so well. It starts off at your thigh area and then just drops down, ends up below your knees. Good arm action on it.
0: And, you know, he's a big guy, so he kind of comes at you and fools you with the deceleration of the pitch. Here he comes. Swung on and sliced down the third baseline and foul, sailing into the seats. Stays 1-2 to Tristan Gray. Back in the fourth, after Lee walked with two outs, Gray doubled him to third. And then Kreidler hit a ball back up the middle. Betts dove to his left, got up on his feet, spun around, and threw him out to end the inning. Mookie's played up the middle here, and a quick throw over to first, and Brooks Lee just does get back under the tag of Freddie. Hurt's a big dude. It's no surprise his dad was a football player at Ole Miss. And he's built like a football player. Big, strong bodied right hand. And the 1-2 swung on a missed and strikes out Tristan Gray. Gray is out for the first time tonight. He comes in a big spot. He got him with a heater. And there's one away from Kreidler.
1: When you throw that changeup for strikes, now you start looking for it, and then that fastball has a little bit more giddy up on it.
0: Would you consider him quick to the plate?
1: No.
0: Kreidler at the plate, and he watches down. One ball, no strikes. Just going back to our pregame chat with Gino, and you two wondering about, is there a need to try to maybe force the issue a little bit? Brooks isn't your fastest guy, but you're down at the bottom part of your order. Trying to move the line. There's a big hole on the right side here for Kreidler. Brooks edges off, doesn't run, and that's a check at a pitch low, and it's 2-0. There we go. So again, lays off, off speed low, first a slider, then a changeup. Marnik champing at the bit in the
1: arm. As many changeups as he throws, that's kind of a good pitch to run on, something off speed. Just watching Brooks, he's kind of getting a little bit bigger lead.
0: He's the tying run at first. One out. And a snap throw over, and Brooks dives back. Close play, but he's safe.
1: Can't throw back over there, right? This was third time, or second time.
0: Well, the first one, wasn't that during the Gray at bat?
1: Could have been.
0: To the plate, and a swing and miss, and the count is 2-1.
1: Peter at 97.
0: Change up, change up, change up, and then zoop, here we go, dipsy-do. It's got some life on it, too. So the change-ups are down. The heaters are up, but they come out of the same spot. This one hit high in the air, popped up, shallow center field. Left fielder Ward, center fielder Pajes. Pajes has it. And a fly ball out to center for Kreidler. It's going to be up to Larner. Well, Trevor was scalding hot in the Arizona desert and the Texas sun. He was 12 for 24 on the road trip. He's 0 for 4 on the home stage. And what better time, no better time, than right now for Larnick to step into one.

0: Trevor from the left side, hurt. Comes set, leaves it first base, and he's running. And it's a breaking ball. It's a strike. The throw gets into center field. Lee hops up, but he can't advance as Pajas backs it up in center. Mookie fell down, and the throw went over his head into center field. So there's your stolen base for Brooks Lee. And he's in scoring position now for Larnach with a one ball, no strike count. Or pardon me, a no ball, one strike count.
1: It looked like Mookie Betts kind of tripped when he got to the bag.
0: All right, Trevor, here we go. Tying runs in scoring position. Two outs in the seventh. The pitch. Larnach takes low. Good take, one and one. Mookie sneaks in behind Brooks in that dirty white Twins jersey. Hurts ignores him. And he skips one on a hop to Rushing. Nice job by Dalton Rushing to backhand that ball. And the count is 2-1. We having fun yet or what? One run game. Full house. Bottom of the seventh inning. Tying run at second base. Kyle Hurt, ready, and delivers. And it's down and in, and the count now 3-1 to Larnach with Buxton on deck. So he's seen a slider, a couple of changeups, and that fastball in. Everything's been in to Trevor. Here's the pitch, and that's in for ball four, and Larnach will take his base. So Hurt has walked a couple, and here comes Byron. And we'll see what Buxton has in store for the Twins and their faithful here tonight. Buck so far is 0-3. He's 2-11 in the series. A homer and a double as Mark Pryor makes his way out to the mound. Pryor, of course, will always have a place in Twins history. When the Twins were drafting first overall, was it the college pitcher Pryor? With the high school kid Joe Maurer, the Twins picked Maurer, and I think they chose wisely. Pryor had his moments, battled some injuries. He's had a great run as a pitching coach here. Remember, that was all the talk at the time.
1: He carved himself out a nice little career as well.
0: Yeah.
1: Glad to see he's in uniform still now, passing along some knowledge.
0: And doing a great job of it. This is a Dodger team where you see countless arms. We saw one in Eric Lauer. They come to Los Angeles and they find just something a little different, and they're better when they leave. Anthony Bonda, great example of that. Well, here's your moment. Baseball is a game of big moments, and a big one here for the Twins' best player, Byron Buxton. Brooks leads the tying run at second. Larnach's the go-ahead run at first. And Buxton facing Hurt. And the first pitch is in for a strike, and the count is 0-1. That's a slider. Buxton struck out against Hurt on Monday night. Time and time again, he has hoisted this team, this franchise, this city on his back here in 2026. The 0-1 swung on and fouled away into the upper reaches of the right field seats, and the count 0-2. So we've seen a slider and a heater. And Byron dips one foot into the box. Swings the left leg into place. Need a little 0-2 magic. They set up in. Hurt delivers, and it's wide. And the count is 1-2. So the catcher set up, down and in. The pitch was out.
1: Yeah, I'm not sure if he's going to get that changeup. The prior came out. We saw first pitch slider, a couple fastballs.
0: I think they go back to the slider. There's the 1-2. And it's down and away. It was the changeup, but it wasn't close. That's an easy take for Byron. Four, three. World champion Dodgers, a one-run lead. Byron Buxton trying to change that. Two out, two on. Bottom of the seventh. You can hear a pin drop at Target Field. Pitch swung on and fouled. And it stays 2-2. This series has had big moments from all the stars. Ohtani homers, Buxton answers, Freeman a game-winning homer, Mookie Betts is homered. see if Buck has one more arrow in his quiver. The 2-2 pitch. Swung on and hit in the air. Shallow right field. Back of first. It's Freeman's ball. He's into foul territory. He's under it. He's got it. It was a slider. And Byron Buxton pops it up into foul territory for Freddie Freeman. No runs despite a couple of walks. We've played seven. It's the Dodgers 4 and the Twins 3 on your home for Twins baseball.
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5: 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Lows dip down to about 51 tonight, under mainly clear skies, winds out of the northwest, 5 to 10 miles an hour. Sunshine mixed with clouds at times tomorrow, daytime highs approaching 76. Partly cloudy skies tomorrow night, lows level off around 56. I'm meteorologist Derek Hite on Watertown Radio. Right now, it's 66 degrees.
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0: Yoenis Gomez will work the top of the eighth inning. Twins down 4-3. He'll face Alex Call, Ryan Ward, Dalton Rushing. Call digs in and awaits. Pitch on the way. And the first pitch is in there for a strike, and the count is 0-1. Call is 0-2. He has a sac fly. All three at bats, the ball's been in the air to the outfield. Takes high. Gomez has settled in nicely with the Twins. Rocky start in Tampa. They let him go. He's kind of honed in on his mix. The sweeper has become a really big pitch for him. 1-1. And that's the sweeper. Pardon me, cutter. And it's in. And the count is 2-1. Critical first down here. Trying to keep this a one-run game. 2-1. Swung on and fouled away. That's to our right. In and out of the hands of a fan. Secured down the right field line here in the Thriving Club. It's 2-2. Hey, get ready to roll out. Ludacris taking over Target Field. Post-game concert Friday. Stay after the game for an electric performance. Get exclusive field access with a VIP pass. 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Secure your tickets at twins.com/ludacris. The Gladdens will be in the house. 2-2. Popped up again. Center field. Byron loping in. Gray going out. Byron's there, and there's 1-1.
1: Still trying to get you to stick around and listen to a song and sit right here.
0: I just don't know that is going to happen. To me, Ludacris is the guy from the insurance commercials. So I think I'm going to pass on that one.
1: Don't know who that guy is.
0: It's the same guy.
1: Okay.
0: Here's Ryan Ward. Check that.
1: You watch too much TV.
0: Is that what
1: it is?
0: Was
1: it a commercial?
0: It always comes back to that.
1: Okay.
0: One ball and no strikes. The pitch on the way. And it's popped up, peeled back to our left, and out of play. 1-1. Ryan Ward, the hitter, rushing to follow. Twins have done a nice job here at the bottom of the order for the most part tonight. Last night had a problem down here, and this one's popped up again. Gray under it on the infield dirt at second base, right in the middle of the dirt, makes the catch. The one time that the bottom third of the order reached, that was the Freeland leadoff double in the third, and that was right after the Twins had scored three to take the lead. Place was buzzing. He doubled on a 3-2 pitch. Had been down in the count. And that started the rally that became a three-run rally that's given the Dodgers what they now have, which is a 4-3 lead. Rushing hitting. He swings and tips in the count 0-1. I think Dalton Rushing thrilled that Joe Ryan's no longer in the game. Ryan struck him out three times. Part of a season-high matching 9 punch-outs for Joe Ryan. 6 innings, 97 pitches, 4 runs on 8 hits. Rushing bounces the bat off his back shoulder. Pitch on the way. Swung on and popped up. Third baseline, foul territory. Lee moving into foul ground near the tarp. He's got it, and the inning is over in 1-2-3 fashion as Lee grabs that pop-up. And he'll head to the bat rack with his teammates. Twins down one. We go to the home eighth. Clemens, Bell, and Caratini on your home for Twins baseball.
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0: Lefty Alex Vesia, critical part of this Dodger bullpen. On the throw, Vesia 1-1 with a 2.49 ERA. Doesn't throw hard. Fastball, you know, 91-92. But he is nasty. Vesia will throw a slider, a changeup to pair with that four-seam fastball. Doesn't like ground balls, and yet, Danny, he hasn't given up a home run in 34 outings, so he's doing something right.
1: Yeah, he's doing something right. High, intense guy here. Very animated out on the mound.
0: Facing a lefty in Cody Clemens, and the first pitch straight over the top, and it's a slider strike. And it's 0-1. He's very twitchy, I think would be the word you describe.
1: Yeah.
0: And his arm angle is 70 degrees. Slow delivery, and then over the top, and he nearly clipped Clemens, and the count is 1-1. Kind of got some Sergio Romo in him. Bigger, he's left-handed. And he's got a much different arm angle, but the twitchiness, the big bushy beard. 1-1. Swung on a missed, and the count is 1-2. And again, that's a slider at 85.
1: But that arm angle. That, the arm angle really right, like you said, right over the top. But he does look a little bit like Romo.
0: Kind of moving the shoulders and the elbows. He's always moving. One ball and two strikes. Vessia, the lefty, holds tight to the chest. Long hold. Here's the pitch. And it's high. 2-2. Twins need base runners. Again, a guy who doesn't get ground balls. Well below league average in terms of ground balls. Gets a lot of swing and miss. And has not given up a home run this season. 2-2 to Clemens. Swung on a miss. He struck him out. So Cody down on strikes. And now it's Bell who will bat from the right side. You've got Bell, Caratini, switch hitters. Lewis, a righty. Lee, a switch hitter. Gray would be the next lefty. If it gets that far, it's probably not still Vessia in this inning. But the Twins do have right-handed answers on their bench. They've got Keyshaw, Martin, Fedko, and Alex Jackson. All righties. There's Josh Bell, right-handed stick. First pitch, he waves right through it, and the count is 0-1. Bell is 0-3 with a couple of strikeouts tonight.
1: Did you mention he's got a changeup too, right? Pretty good one right there.
0: Oh-1 pitch. Waved at again. Another changeup. He doubled up on him. And the count is 0-2. Bell against Vessi in his career is 0-3. Trying to get in the hit column. See if he triples up with that changeup. 0-2 pitch. He does. So it's called strike three. Boy, painted it outside corner. And left Bell just standing there dazed and confused. What a sequence. That is a nasty pitch. Caratini, the last hope for the Twins here in the eighth inning. Beck singled and scored to open the second. That three-run second. Twins haven't scored since. He's also flied to left. And he struck out. Vessia, the slow leg kick, puts down the foot and delivers high with a heater. One ball, no strikes. One of the best bullpens in baseball. Even with a laundry list of hard-throwing relievers that are injured and unavailable.
1: Their whole pitching staff is outstanding.
0: Yeah, the talent is there, but also they cultivate a nice mix of different arms, and then what they do with their staff, how they sequence, how they utilize them, just outstanding top to bottom. And the 1-0, that flinches Caratini. It's a strike. It's a changeup, Danny, and Caratini's twisting and bending like Gumby as that thing's flying into the glove. It's just tough to pick up. Tommy Edman, by the way, is coming to the game to play left field. He's in for war. There's another strike called, and the count is 1-2, a heater. When you pair that fastball with that changeup coming out of the same tunnel, that is a deadly combination. Andrew Morris up in the Twins' pen. Bottom of the eighth, two out, the 1-2, swung on and lined to left field. There's your bloop. Now we need the blast. Victor Caratini is aboard with his second hit of the ball game, and we'll see if the Twins use any of their speed off the bench here and have Jackson catch. Maybe wait to see if he can get to second base. Right now it's Royce Lewis, the hitter. Caratini has two of the Twins' 6 hits. He's the tying run at first base. Royce, the go-ahead run in the box. Lewis takes a strike. First pitch fastball. The count is 0-1. Royce is 0-3 today. A couple of strikeouts. Betts stole a potential hit from him in the sixth. Mookie's made a couple. Just delightful defensive plays today. Royce swings and misses right through a changeup, and the count is 0-2. You go right back to it, Danny?
1: Well, he has options here. He might waste one.
0: No balls, two strikes.
1: Whatever it's going to be, it's going to be away.
0: Here's the pitch. Swung on and cracked down the third baseline. Foul by about a foot and a half. It stays at 0-2. Price walking around. That was a fastball.
1: Broke his bat on that. Right off the end of it.
0: He'll get a new piece of lumber. Take a couple of cuts with it. Two-tone model. Black on top. Ash on the bottom. Nice and shiny. Hopefully triple dipped in that piano lacquer. Balls, two strikes, two outs. Tying run at first. Swung on, and this one is going to be a fair ball. Base hit to left field. Caratini advances to second. Edmund rallies it quickly back to the infield. Boy, Royce went to school, didn't he? And he took that pitch off the top rail, and he smoked it to left. And now the tie-in run is at second base. The go-ahead runs at first, two outs for Brooks Lee.
1: We left that up in the zone, and he got some extension on it. That'll be up to Brooks Lee. Here we go.
0: Breyer out to the mound. While they talk, why don't we take 10 seconds for station ID on your home for Twins Baseball.
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0: Well, now that he's at second base as the tying run with two out, Caratini will be lifted for a pinch runner. Kyler Fedko gets the nod at second base. So Caratini, what a job he did with two out, nobody on. Strikes. He picked up a base hit on a 1-2 pitch, his second of the night. Then Lewis followed suit, drilling an 0-2 pitch to left. So Fedko at second base now represents the tying run in this 4-3 game. Brooks Lee is the hitter. Brooks Lee has had some big hits in the eighth inning this year for the Minnesota Twins here at Target Field. And he's got an opportunity right now. Brooks has singled and walked twice in the ballgame. Muncy will play deep at third base. Bats deep and straight away. At Freeland is near the bag at second. And Freddie Freeman is behind the base runner. That's Lewis at first. Brooks takes high, and it's one ball and no strikes. One ball, no strikes. Bottom of the eighth inning. Twins down 4-3, two on, two out. And the pitch. And Brooks takes a strike. That's the fastball, and the count is 1-1. Buxton was at the plate in the seventh inning in the same spot with two outs and two on. And he popped up in foul territory. That was against Hurt, the right-hander. This is Vessia, the lefty. The 1-1 changeup swung through, probably a slider, and the count is 1-2. You see that come out of the hand, and you can just see a parachute behind it compared to the fastball. Brooks had a good rip at it. So he's seen all three pitches.
1: Yeah.
0: Took a changeup, took a fastball, and swung through a slider.
1: Looking just to make contact.
0: Is there a third straight two-strike hit in the mix for the Twins? Vessia shakes, now has one he likes. Here it comes. And that one misses down and in. Buried a slider. Two balls and two strikes to Brooks Lee. Crowd of better than 39,000, nearly 40,000 here tonight, and they will erupt if Brooks Lee can find some grass. 2-2 pitch. Swung on a missed and struck him out. He chased a fastball up and away. And Vessia strands two. For the second straight inning, the Twins strand a couple of base runners. They're still down 4-3 as we go to the ninth on your home for Twins baseball.
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0: New battery for the Twins here in the ninth. Andrew Morris will pitch. Alex Jackson will catch. Alex Freeland will be the batter. Left-handed batting rookie. In to face fellow rookie Andrew Morris. And the first pitch a strike, and the count is 0-1. Freeland is 1-for-3. And he doubled and scored in that three-run third inning. Nobody has scored since. Struck out. He also lined to right. Great catch made by Cody Clemens. Watches strike two from Morris, and the count is 0-2 from the young right-hander. Ohtani on deck, and then Pajes. Top of the ninth inning, game three. Third and final game of this series. Looking ahead, brought to you by James Hardy. The Twins back home on Friday against the Rockies. 6:30 lineup card, 7:10 first pitch as the Rockies come a-calling. 0-2 pitch, swung on and popped up. Back to first base, Lewis retreats. He gives way to Tristan Gray, and Gray will make the catch. And there's one away from Morris. Morris grew up in Boulder, Colorado. Rockies, his hometown team as such. Sure, he'll be excited. Taj Bradley's going to start the game against Tomoyuki Sugano. When you look ahead to home improvements, look to James Hardy. Hardy Siding, America's number one brand of siding. A couple of Colorado boys in the bullpen. Taylor Rogers, Andrew Morris. Here's Ohtani. Ohtani takes a strike, and the count is 0-1. Shohei blasted off of the homer in his first of the series, Dan. The Twins have done a pretty good job against him since then. He does have a sac fly and an RBI single. 0-1 is low.
1: I'm just watching Andrew Morris.
17: The catcher's challenging the pitch.
0: I think the Twins are going to be out of challenges here, Dan.
17: The ball's confirmed. Minnesota is out of challenges.
1: But Andrew Morris has, I think, a little bit of that makeup to be that back-end guy. You might be watching something here in years to come. He's kind of in that Griffin Jacks right now.
0: 1-1, pulled into right field. Clemens has to let it hop in front of him. It's a base hit for Ohtani. That's the 10th hit for the Dodgers, second for Shohei tonight. A man aboard now for Pajes. I agree. I think he has the mental part of it. I think he wants to learn. He leans in. And I tell you what, if you're a young player with a bright mind and you want to learn, have a really good bullpen guy, last a long time, that bullpen coach out there is a pretty good guy to listen to in LaTroy Hawkins. Pajes, 0-for-3. Rolls one towards short. 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We'll go to the bottom of the ninth in no time like tonight to get your first walk-off at Target Field this year. Twins down 4-3. 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
0: Now the big lefty Tanner Scott is on to try to close it out. He's going to face 8-9-1. The scheduled hitter was Tristan Gray. It'll be Austin Martin, the right-hander, against the left-hander Scott. Scott worked a 1-2-3 inning to grab his 10th save of the year in a 2-1 Dodgers victory here on Monday night. They lead 4-3 in this one. Martin awaits, and he watches the first pitch for a strike, and the count is 0-1 to Austin Martin. Twins need a base runner. Another one-run game. Dodgers are 13-11 in one-run games this year. Martin awaits, and shoots one through the right side for a base hit. Here we go. Well, Danny, that's the second game in a row we've seen Austin shoot a ball to the right side. That's the Austin Martin. They came blazing out of the gates first month of the season.
1: Yeah, get in trouble trying to pull a hard-throwing left-hander like Scott. Let the ball kind of travel a little bit. That was up and away. That's Martin right there at his best.
0: It's Kreidler now with Keyshaw moving into the on-deck circle, and he will hit for Larnach. Kreidler 1-for-3, is driven in two. His first pitch swung on and popped up. Shallow right field. It's Call racing in. He's under it, and he grabs it. And that is out number one. Might have cost him a bat as well. But that's classic Tanner Scott there. Get a right-handed hitter to pop one up to right field. We saw a bunch of it on Monday. And here's Keyshaw with Byron Buxton in the on-deck circle.
1: Well, with Tanner Scott out there, get in there and maybe track one ball just to get the release point, arm slot, velocity, because he's going to be around the plate.
0: Keyshaw, of course, has been really fighting it, and I know you saw him in the cage again today, just trying to find something, trying to find a comfort level that he has been searching for offensively for the bulk of the year, and really that's leaked into his defense as well. He's got a chance here in a big spot to help his club. You don't have to hit one into the upper deck and win it. You just have to keep the line moving with Buxton on deck. Tanner Scott to right. He's 50% sliders, 50% fastballs. So you got two pitches to choose from. And the first pitch is fouled straight back. So much for waiting on one. He fouled at that 95-mile-an-hour heater, and he had a pretty good pass at it.
1: And don't keep the line moving. Just go ahead and let's celebrate at home, like you said.
0: Let Byron greet you at home plate. Keyshaw does have a walk-off to his credit. He beat the Royals in extra innings. Remember Danny's great call of that walk-off opposite field home run. Keyshaw watches down. That's the slider, and it's 1-1. Twins dropped a nail-biter in game one. Blown out last night. They trail 4-3 here in the home ninth. Tying run at first. Scott delivers. Keyshaw swings and misses. That's the slider again. It's 1-2. Tanner Scott this year, 38 strikeouts and 3 walks. So if you're going to try to wait him out and get a free pass, probably not going to work out for you. Here's something to drive. Pitch wide. Good take. 2-2. Austin Martin, the tying run at first. One out, ninth inning. Keyshaw at the plate, the pinch hitter, and Buxton on deck. Two-two. Down low, 3-2. So a full count here. And he has gone slider heavy in the at-bat. Remember, Byron was up with runners at first and second and two out of the seventh. He popped out. He looking for another chance here in the ninth. Time call. Crowd of near 40,000 packed into Target Field on a glorious Wednesday night. Otani and Ryan matching wits early. We haven't seen a run scored since the top of the third inning. We're in the bottom of the ninth. Twins down 4-3. Martin leads off first. Scott to the plate. Swung on or not? It was a check swing. He wins as the base umpire, Ryan Wells. And Keyshaw, who is headed to first base, is out on strikes. It was a slider down. Luke thought he held up. First base umpire disagreed, and Luke is out on strikes. And Byron Buxton will be the man of the moment. Only fitting it would come down to this. Buxton 0 for 4, five-game hit streak on the line. As he digs in as the winning run at home plate. Buxton has seen Tanner Scott two plate appearances. He's walked once and he's whiffed. Once he's on the line at third. Edmund is so deep in left field, he's nearly on the warning track. The pitch. Swung on a miss. He swung through a fastball 0-1. The fans are on their feet all around Target Field. What an atmosphere. Everybody rising. Martin's the tying run. Buck's the winning run. Here it comes. And it's down and away. And the count is 1-1. Got the lefty Clemens on deck. Right now it's all about the hitter. Byron Buxton. Two outs last inning. He's the winning run. And watches low. Boy, Scott dropped his arm angle there, didn't he, Danny?
1: Got a little bit more movement on it, trying to get. Buck's not going to chase that. See if he tries to come back and get cute with that fastball again.
0: Dodgers have not lost a game when leading after eight innings this year. They're 47-0.
1: Has four home runs against left-handed pitching.
0: Here's the 2-1. And that's taken for a strike. Dotted down and in. Fastball, and the Twins are down to their final strike. Byron shrugs his shoulders. Taps the plate. Two-tone bat in his hand. Red batting gloves. He's ready. Scott's ready. Here's the ball game on the way. And it's down low. Ball three. The count is full. Is not a small thing because Austin Martin's going to get a head start here with two outs and a full count. Anything in the gap that starts rolling around, he's going to have a little extra jet to him.
1: The outfield right now playing very, very deep. They're trying to prevent any doubles get by them.
0: Three balls, two strikes, two outs in the ninth. Winning run at the plate. Here's the pitch. Swung on and missed, and he struck him out. Tanner Scott fans by Buxton. And the Dodgers down the Twins by the final score of 4-3. The Los Angeles Dodgers roll into Target Field and they sweep the Twins, a pair of one-run nail-biting victories and a blowout win yesterday. Dodgers improved to 52-29. The Twins fall to 38-44. What a ball game! And it goes the way of the two-time defending world champion, Los Angeles Dodgers. We will catch our breath up here and gather up some numbers. Boy, the Twins had their chances late. They left two on in the seventh, two on in the eighth, and they had Buxton, their best guy, at the plate as the winning run in the ninth inning and could not come through against the stoutest bullpen in baseball. Gino, lots to talk about in this one. It doesn't go the Twins' way, but what a ball game.
3: Yeah, and Byron was the guy at the plate there in the bottom of the seventh when they had the two on and were threatening for a big knock. Just looking for something late in the last third of this game for the Twins, but they couldn't come through in clutch time. Unfortunately, the Dodgers take this one 3. They sweep the series, so the Twins have been swept now for the fourth time this year. Meanwhile, it is the seventh sweep for the Los Angeles Dodgers here in 2026. Coming up on the Affinity Plus Federal Credit Union postgame download, Danny's going to join me down here in the studio. We're going to chat about the starting pitchers in this one, the Shohei Ohtani versus Joe Ryan matchup. Also talk about this Dodger lineup and what they did time and time and time and time again in this three-game series that I think is very indicative of why they actually are the two-time defending World Series champions. That and more. We'll circle the bases. First, let's head back upstairs to Chris for the totals.
0: All right, thank you very much, Gino. As this crowd of nearly 40,000 beginning to file out, what a ball game they witnessed here tonight. Again, the Twins had three chances to really blow the lid off of the building. It was Buxton in the seventh. It was Brooks in the eighth. It was Buxton again in the ninth. Those are the guys you want at the plate, and they came up short tonight as the Twins fall by the final score of 4-3. Grubby double play, the Twins turn this season. Innovative will donate $100 to fight like a ninja at the end of the season. That's for every double play the Twins turn in 2026, courtesy of Innovative. They turned a big one and a pretty one, 6-4-3 in the ninth inning here tonight. Let's get to the final lines. Four runs for the Dodgers on 10 hits. Three of those runs came in the third inning. They had the Mookie Betts home run in the second, and that was all they needed tonight with their great pitching staff. Four runs, 10 hits, no errors, seven runners left on base. Mookie Betts, by the way, hit his ninth homer of the year, his 300th of his very fine career. The Twins, three runs on eight hits. They got all three of the runs and half of the hits in the second inning off of Ohtani. No errors, eight runners left. Ohtani ends up adding the W next to his name. He gets the win. He's now 8-2. Tanner Scott saves his 11th in 12 tries. The loss to Ryan, he falls to 5-4. Twins swept, as Gino mentioned. They're 38-44. Again, no shame in a couple of one-run losses to this Dodger outfit. The Dodgers improved to 52-29. 2 hours, 42 minutes to play this one. 39,853. That is a sellout, and it is the largest crowd of the 2026 season here at Target Field here tonight. Well, the Twins are off tomorrow. They'll be off at home. Dodgers are off as well. They travel to San Diego tonight, start a weekend series with their rivals, the Padres, on Friday. Twins will have a weekend series right here at home on Friday night, Tosh Bradley versus Sagano for the Rockies. The Twins and the Rockies, 6:30 lineup card, 7:10 is your first pitch. The Ludacris concert will follow as the Twins, after dropping these three games to the Dodgers, hope to get healthy against a very different-looking National League West foe. So it's the Twins and the Rockies, an eventful weekend here at Target Field. We hope you will be a part of it. Right now, after a 4-3 Dodger victory over the Twins, I hope you'll be a part of the post-game download with Gino and Danny. It's coming up on your home for Twins baseball.
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0: Three balls, two strikes, two outs in the ninth. Winning run at the plate. Here's the pitch. Swung on and missed, and he struck him out. Tanner Scott fans Byron Buxton, and the Dodgers down the Twins by the final score of 4-3.
3: Yeah, the stage was set for what would have been the Twins, hopefully their first walk-off here in 2026. Also their first ever walk-off over the Dodgers. It's the guy you wanted at the plate there in the ninth in Byron Buxton. Unfortunately, Tanner Scott gets him swinging. The Dodgers hold on for the 4-3 victory, and they sweep this series against the Minnesota Twins. Fourth time this year that the Twins have been swept. Welcome, everyone, to the Affinity Plus Federal Credit Union post-game download. Mark Janowski here in our network studios being joined by Dan Gladden. Danny, we're going to get to the two starting pitchers here in a moment, but here's the point I really want to get to with you, and I watched it happen all three, as you did, and we watched it happen again today. The Dodgers respond immediately every time after the Twins scored a run. That is so incredibly deflating to the team and to the opposing pitcher, in this case tonight, Joe Ryan, to watch that happen. But to me, think of the intangibles. Think of what that does to that team over there in that dugout, the Dodgers, when you know you have the makeup of a team that can do that, and they do that, and it happens from all different spots in that lineup.
6: And that's what I was going to talk about, and that is it started the last couple nights, the bottom part of their lineup, that they respond right back, and then they flip the lineup over, and then the big boppers come in and they cash in.
3: Yeah, you know, you can't have any letdown against any part of, and that's why they're the two-time defending champ. You can talk all you want about the superstars and the money, but the other guys do exactly what they're supposed to do allows the superstars to be superstars.
6: You got to have those on your club. You really do. And I thought Dave Roberts, he does a fine job, and they're doing it with missing, you know, some players over there.
3: Yeah,
6: you know, so let's get those guys back. Then the role players are going to maybe take a seat back a little bit. But still, I thought this game here lived up to all the hype, the excitement. 39,000 fans here tonight. There was a buzz, and especially at the end. Buxton had a couple times into the game with a strikeout. But Ohtani was pretty good himself. Six innings, five hits. He only walked two.
3: Final point on just coming up short. Twins now 0-37 this year when trailing after 8. They just, no matter how, now I realize in those 37 games, you're not always close, maybe
6: right,
3: going to
6: right,
3: the ninth,
6: right,
3: but
6: right.
3: We just are missing that last little to get over the hump in some of those games.
6: You know, I thought that in the 8th inning they had an opportunity. What were we,
3: 7th, 8th, 9th?
6: Yeah, 7th, 8th, 9th. A leadoff walk. We didn't get far. We had two on, and then they seemed to make the pitches, but I thought the two hits in the eighth inning, and then to get, I think it was Lee up there, chased a ball up and out of the zone, unlike him a little bit. And then, of course, the leadoff single by Martin, and we wait. We thought the running game would be in play.
3: We did.
6: Yes.
3: You and I would have lost a lot of money in this series on if you would have been taking.
6: But when you talk about late games like that and you're down, and like you said, you know, you're not that close in all of them, but the ones you are, like tonight, I think you have to take a chance once in a while, knowing that, hey, we're having trouble late in these games here. Let's go ahead and put the pressure on them, see how they can handle it.
3: You brought up Shohei Ohtani, so let's talk about his outing. I thought it was very impressive after the Twins put the three runs on the board. He strikes out Larnach to end that second inning, and then fans decide in the third. And I thought right in there, all of a sudden, we saw him flip a switch where we saw his pitches start doing a couple of different things.
6: That's what good pitchers do.
3: Yeah.
6: And he's the top-shelf guy.
3: Yeah, but you know, the way they have their rotation, with him going basically every six days, maybe once a week, depending on the schedule, he could actually always, you know, because of off days or whatever, you could have a 10-day gap before he goes. And so baseball alone doesn't see him on a constant basis. But watching him here just the second time at Target Field, that's what impressed me, is after the Twins got to him for the three runs,
6: yep,
3: and he just was able to find that different gear. Are you questioning Kreidler at all for trying to get the second base and getting the second out in that frame?
6: Yeah, a little bit. I thought that you just stay where you are. I thought that that was not a real good play on his part there.
3: I will tell you, the only reason I flinched a little bit at it is because, is that the type of inning where you really can put up a huge
6: number
3: against that guy?
6: Yeah.
3: And if you don't do that, you're pretty much looking, that Buck gets a chance to probably bat that inning, right, instead of Larnick representing the last.
6: Yep.
3: But again, you and I are asking the team to be aggressive on a little bit, so your instinct kicks in there if you're Ryan Kreidler and you see the ball get away from Pajes and he's like, I think I can take the extra 90.
6: You know what? There's the Dodgers. They've got guys over there that step up and get the clutch hits. Okay? Well, we've got guys that are presented with opportunities, but it just right now we haven't come up with that clutch base hit that we're looking for. And I don't care what inning it's in, let alone late in the ball game when we had opportunities from the 7th, 8th, and 9th.
3: I liked how Joe responded after the three-run third.
6: Yep.
3: Liked what I saw.
6: No, he went
3: Joe
6: out there. And
3: the curve came back into play for him today, and he used it very effectively.
6: I thought that, you know, he was he pitched well. Is it one of those games that he pitched well enough to win? Yeah, held him to four runs. We didn't get the hits that we needed to. At certain times, a lot of strikeouts in this game.
3: Yeah.
6: Both teams
3: yep.
6: Swinging and missing a lot, and I think that's a tribute to the pitchers on the mound.
3: Yeah, 25.
6: Yeah, that's a ton.
3: 25.
6: That's a lot.
3: 25. The ball not put in play for
6: yeah.
3: outs.
6: And I'm just trying to look here real quick, and you know, some of them ended with a strikeout with runners in scoring position.
3: Yeah.
6: Strikeout to end the game. So those are the ones that you're hoping. Just put the ball in play.
3: Make the other team make a play.
6: Just put the ball in play.
3: Well, Danny,
6: that's all you got to do.
3: Unfortunately, the two-time defending champs come to town and take the three. Twins get a day off, and then they get they get old friends Willie Castro, Eddie Julian, the Colorado Rockies. Coming to town.
6: We're looking forward to it. So let's see what happens here with a day off tomorrow, freshen these guys up.
3: All right, enjoy your day away. We'll see you Friday.
6: All right, you got it.
3: Thank you, my friend. Danny joining me there. Post-game palaver, a little bit of a downing, disappointing conversation because the Dodgers do sweep the Twins after getting the 4-3 victory here today in the series finale. This is the Affinity Plus Federal Credit Union post-game download. Coming up, we're going to have the highlights from this one. Later on, we'll take a trip around the scoreboard, dive into the clubhouse, get some reaction, then, of course, have some bases and send you on your way right here in your home for Twins baseball.
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0: post-game download. The Twins were hoping to avoid being swept for a fourth time this season, and really struggled in their lifetime against the Los Angeles Dodgers, and unfortunately that continued here tonight. Let's get to our Sheboygan Company, Sausage Company Twins highlights. After a scoreless first inning, Mookie Betts blasted a full count fastball from Joe Ryan into the bullpens in left center. Number 9 on the season for Mookie, went 99 feet, and it was number 300 in his impressive career. But the Twins responded with their first crooked number of the series in the home half. Victor Caratini, a leadoff single. Brooks Lee and Tristan Gray back-to-back knocks with one out, loaded the bases against Shohei Ohtani. Then his first pitch to Ryan Kreidler went off of Dalton Rushing's glove. Caratini scored on the pass ball to tie things up, and then Kreidler put the Twins in front.
1: It was the 1-2. Swung on, hit right back up the middle for a base hit. Come on down, Brooks Lee. Here comes Tristan Gray. Paul has up with it, and he drops the baseball. Kreidler's going to try to go to second. Kreidler will be out at second base, but the Twins score 2. It's 3-1 Minnesota here in the second.
0: Yeah, good knock by Kreidler to get the two guys in and give the Twins the 3-1 lead. But again, could they have broke it open even more instead of short-circuiting it with him getting thrown out there at second inning, because then Trevor Larnach struck out to end the frame. And to make matters worse, a very deflating third inning as the Dodgers struck right back again tonight versus Joe Ryan. Alex Freeland, a leadoff double to the wall in right center. Ohtani, a slow roller, got through up the middle. Freeland scored to make it a one-run game. Freddie Freeman drew a one-out walk. Mookie Betts singled, loading the bases for Max Muncy.
1: Here's the 1-0. Swung on and pulled through the right side for a base hit. Ohtani will score. They'll hold Freddie at third base. We're tied up at 3 as the relentless Dodger offense continues.
0: Yeah, bases were still loaded. Alex Call had a sac fly. Freeman scored and got home, and L.A. was up 4-3. The good news is that was the last run the Dodgers would score on the night. Also good news, the Twins would have a lot of opportunities the rest of the way. The bad news is they could not cash in. Take, for instance, in the fourth inning when the Twins threatened. Lee walked with 2 outs. He went to third on Tristan Gray's double, and then Shohei Ohtani got some help behind him.
2: Ground ball. Betts at shortstop. Comes up with it. Spins, throws. What a play. What a play by Mookie Betts. Ranging to his left. Fields it. Spins. On target throw to Freddie Freeman, the Twins strand 2.
0: Yeah, real nice job from the one-time right fielder now making plays like that at shortstop to keep the Twins off the board. It was Ryan's turn to dodge some trouble in the as Freeman singled with one out in the fifth. Betts followed with a double down the right field line. Freeman stopping at third, but Joe was able to strike out Muncy and get Call on a fly to center field to avoid any damage there. Joe worked around a 1-2-3-6 thanks to a great catch by Cody Clemens in right center field. A running, leaping grab, and when he came down, took like a half step and crashed into the wall, but held onto the ball to Rob Freeland. Ohtani, a pair of strikeouts in a 3-up, 3-down bottom of the 6th. Joe Ryan's day done after 6. L.A. had runners on the corners with one out in the 7th versus former Dodger Anthony Bonda, but left them stranded. Shohei Dunn pitching as Kyle Hurt came on for the bottom half of that frame. A leadoff walk to Lee. Trevor Larnach a 2-out free pass, but Hurt got Buxton to pop out in foul territory to first base to end that threat. Yoenis Gomez worked a 1-2-3-8. Alex Vesia, 2 quick strikeouts in the bottom of the inning. Caratini and Royce Lewis had back-to-back hits with 2 strikes, but Vesia then challenged Brooks Lee with a high outside fastball. Lee couldn't lay off of it. He went down swinging. Andrew Morris used a double play to face the minimum in the 9th. Austin Martin pinch hit single leading off the home half of that frame versus Tanner Scott. Kreidler then popped out. Keyshaw hit for Larnach. He went up on a check swing. And then Buxton went down swinging as the Dodgers hold on, get the sweep with the 4-3 victory. For the Dodgers, 52-29 on the year, 4 runs on 10 hits, no errors, 4-for-11 with runners in scoring position, 7 men left on base. Twins fall to 38-44 on the 3 runs on 8 hits, no errors, 2-for-5 with runners in scoring position. They strand 8. Starting pitchers in this one both factor into the decisions. Shohei Ohtani takes the win. He's now 8-2 on the year. He went 6.

0: six innings, allowed three runs, two of them earned, five hits, eight strikeouts, and he walked a pair. Joe Ryan takes the loss. He drops to 5-4 on the year, and this is Joe's first loss since April 28th versus Seattle. Joe went six innings, allowed four runs on eight hits, nine strikeouts, which ties his season high, and he walked one. Tanner Scott picked up his 11th save. 39,853, a full house, largest crowd of the season here at Target Field for this finale, and a game that took 2 hours and 42 minutes. Twins highlights brought to you by the Sheboygan Sausage Company, America's tradition since 1933. Time to get to our Treasure Island Diamond player of the game. We're going with the guy who got the start at second today. He was at the bottom half of the lineup, came up with a couple of good knocks in Tristan Gray.
1: Drive down the right field line, that's trouble. Lee around second. Ball being banged around. Now they're going to hold him up. Late stop sign as Gray chugs into second base.
0: Yeah, Gray goes 2-for-3 and scores a run today. Coming into the game, he was 1-for-17 on the season, but he goes 2-for-3 tonight. A nice job from him, especially in the lower third of the Twins lineup. Tristan Gray, the player of the game, Treasure Island Resort Casino is the exclusive casino partner of the Minnesota Twins. 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When we come back, a trip to the out-of-town scoreboard, including checking in on the team that's coming to town next, the Colorado Rockies, here on your home for Twins baseball.
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4: Hi, this is Eric Orzy. 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Pretty safe at this point, but something about it just makes me uneasy. 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Not my favorite place to be in general, but window for sure. What game show do you think you could win and why? 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I think I'd be good at that. Well, maybe not then. If everybody's doing it, I might have a worse chance than I think. I don't know, I'm pretty competitive though, so I think I got a good chance. 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Arnold Palmer, undefeated. Thanks for listening. This is Eric Orzy with your Minnesota Twins.
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0: 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Let's start with the Twins minor league affiliates. Fort Myers defeated St. Lucie 12-8 was the final in this one. Jason Bass went 3-for-4, scored three runs, also had three RBI, and a day full of impressive performances at the plate by the Mighty Muscles. Cedar Rapids, they fell at Wisconsin as they were doubled up on 12-6. final there. Brandon Winokur, though, goes 2 for 4, scored 2 runs, and drove in 3. A tough season for Wichita keeps getting a little bit more difficult for the Wind Surge. They fell at Midland 8-4 the final today as they just can't really find their footing here in this season. Jake Thomason, though, did have a 2-run double for the Wind Surge. St. Paul earlier today victorious in Louisville. 4-3 was the final. Gabby Gonzalez had a 2-run double. That gave him a 3-0 lead as the Saints held on for the 4-3 victory. Let's get to the big league scoreboard. 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Check it out. Scores involving teams from around the American League. Yankees have cooled off the Detroit Tigers a little bit. Yankees over the Tigers 4-2. The final at Comerica Park today. Tarek Skubal takes the loss. It drops to 3-4 on the season. The Kansas City Royals, they were winning 5 of their last 6 games, but they were in trouble today down in Tampa as the Rays defeat the Royals by a score of 5-3. And the battle between the top 2 teams in the American League Central, Cleveland in Chicago to take on the White Sox. The Guardians take this one 4-3. And White Sox had the final out, came with bases loaded as they were threatening the walk-off, and with it, those two teams tied for the first spot in the division. Let's games we're going to highlight today. After the day off, the Twins are going to face the Colorado Rockies for a set of 3 games starting on Friday. The Rockies in Boston earlier this evening, taking care of business.
11: Again, Freeman puts the bunt down up the first base side. There's no play at home. The safety squeeze by Tyler Freeman gives the Rockies a 7-6 lead. Outstanding effort by Tyler Freeman.
0: Yeah, at one point in this one, the Rockies actually trailed 6-3, but they came back to defeat the Red Sox by a score of 8-6. This game actually was out in Colorado. The other game we're going to spotlight next week, the Twins are going to be in Houston taking on the Astros. The Astros looking like a much different team than the Twins just saw here last month. They have won 19 of their last 30 games only. The Yankees have a better winning percentage going over that stretch in the American League, and the Astros took care of things against Toronto.
12: A throw over to third base, and he throws it away! Past Okamoto, and then a foul ground on the left side. That'll score Lo Perfido. A gift, and the Astros lead 2-1. What the heck was that? Why in the world is he trying to pick off the runner at third?
0: Yeah, it brings back to mind the old fake the third, throw to first pickoff move that they banned eventually from baseball. But it got the Astros a run, and it helped them get a 3-1 victory at Rogers Center. That's the out-of-town scoreboard. When we come back, we're going to hear from Derek Shelton, Joe Ryan, Cody Clemens here on your for Twins Baseball.
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0: Dodgers get their seventh sweep of the season. They take the finale here at Target Field before a jam-packed house, 4-3. Let's get some reaction. Our ears on the clubhouse, brought to you by Minnesota Corn. We start with the Twins manager, Derek Shelton. The Twins had their chance, especially in the last three innings where they had runners on in just a one-run game, but they just couldn't get that big hit.
20: Yeah, we didn't cash in on the opportunities. I mean, we had an opportunity early. Came on a ball Kreidler hit that Mookie made a really nice play on up the middle. That ball gets through. You know, we take the lead. We had some opportunities. They just executed pitches.
0: Yeah, another way the Dodgers executed today, flashing the leather in the field, especially Mookie Betts at shortstop. Earlier today, the two managers were chatting, Dave Roberts and Derek Shelton, and Shelty shares with us that actually the Dodgers' defense was one of the topics when the two were chatting.
20: They may, yeah. I mean, I it's funny because over the last couple days, having conversations with Doc, that's exactly what he said to me. He's like, we're doing a really good job defensively. And I think that was the determining factor, not that we didn't make plays defensively, just in some, we hit some balls that they ended up catching. And I'm good. I mean, I think you go back to the two plays that Mookie made that kind of changed the outcome of the game.
0: Yeah, Mookie with some very nice defense at shortstop tonight for the Dodgers. And again, the Twins are in a situation where defensively they can't afford to make any mistakes this season because it looks like the opponents are always capitalizing. Yet you take it to that next level, and it seems like you're seeing other teams making that next tier play a lot more often than the Twins have been able to pull off so far in the field. We're going to get some thoughts from Joe Ryan here coming up. First 10 seconds for stations to identify themselves here on your home for Twins Baseball.
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0: Yeah, we got this pitching matchup tonight of Shohei Ohtani versus Joe Ryan because Joe had come down with an illness. He came down sick, and that caused his start last night to be scratched. Fortunate enough that he said, you know what, I was able to go today because this was a series the righty just was not going to miss.
22: I had asked to throw today, and I wanted to face these guys. And yeah, I mean, I think a couple pitches go a little bit differently, and it's a good outing, and we win the baseball game, and don't get swept there. So yeah, if I could throw this series, I wanted to, and I wanted to face the best team. So part of it, I mean, Shohei's obviously the greatest baseball player ever, so kind of cool to get to toe the rubber against him, but we lost.
0: Yeah, Joe went six innings in this one. He's gonna look back and be a little frustrated with that third.
22: Yeah, I think it's just like movement quality, and like then it's, that's gonna end up in a different spot probably, or like that kind of stuff. And I mean, the results, like, we were kind of going for some of the stuff we got. They just were in holes, right? Like ground balls that just kind of get through, and part of baseball. And yeah, I think just movement wise I think that's kind of where command goes, right? If it moves a little bit less or moves a little differently, then it's not going to go where the intended zone is. But yeah, I mean, that's part of it. You're not always going to have your best stuff. But
0: yeah, the Dodgers come through with a three-run third to take the lead, and then they take it to the finish line from there. That was an inning that started with a hard-hit double to the right center field wall off the bat of the number nine hitter, Alex Freeland. In terms of who got the start for the Dodgers tonight, well, it was Shohei Ohtani. Again, one of one here in baseball with what he does at the plate and at the mound. So guys like Cody Clemens were asked, were you a little extra hyped to face Shohei tonight?
23: Everyone's always excited to face a top arm. I mean, it's, if he's not the best in the game, he's top three, whatever. But it's fun to face the best competition in the league, and you want to go out and compete against him. So I don't think we, I mean, guys were, I guess, excited, but we all probably had the same routine as we would for any game. And unfortunately, we just didn't come out with the win tonight.
0: Yeah, Cody Clemens there talking about facing Shohei Ohtani. He was not able to get a knock. A guy that did was Ryan Kreidler. He actually drove in two of the Twins' three runs in that three-run bottom of the second. He talks about Shohei's pitch mix tonight.
1: Yeah, I mean, his stuff's elite. Fastball up to like 102. Makes it a couple sinkers, and then the sweeper, you know, probably his best pitch. So definitely kept us off balance and did a good job pitching out of some problems after that first time we scored.
0: Yeah, he did a good job pitching after the Twins scored those three runs in the third inning. Really kind of locked it down. He was a little bit on the ropes in the fourth, but was able to survive again thanks to some nice defense behind him by Mookie Betts. And Derek says that Shohei was maybe getting a little bit more movement on his ball those last couple innings that he was on the hill.
20: I mean, the stuff ticked up. I mean, I think you see why he's one of the best pitchers in the game, because we got the three runs off him, and it was almost like he took his stuff to a different level.
0: Now, in this first year at the helm of the Twins, Derek Shelton does not put a lot of stock in silver linings, not after a loss, especially not after being swept. But in these three games against the two-time defending champs, he did like what he saw from the bottom third of his order.
20: Yeah, I put a ton of stock into it. I mean, I think as we've talked about, the function of our lineup is 1 through 9. It's not just one single person. And to see what Tristan did tonight, to see what Kreidler did, I mean, Brooksy down at the bottom, yeah. We've done a nice job to continue to roll back over into the top, which is what we're looking for. I mean, if 7, 8, 9 rolls back to the top of our order and we get those situations, we're going to be in good shape.
0: Yeah, 7, 8, 9 guys tonight contributed 5 of the Twins' 8 hit. That does include Austin Martin picking up a pinch hit in that mix also. But yeah, 5 of the 8 hits came bottom third of the order tonight for the Twins. We appreciate guys with their thoughts on this one. 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Trip Around the Bases next here in your home for Twins baseball.
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3: Here's your forecast from Watertown Radio and GoWatertown.net. Lows dip down to about 51 tonight under mainly clear skies. Winds out of the northwest, 5 to 10 miles an hour. Sunshine mixed with clouds at times tomorrow. Daytime highs approaching 76. Partly cloudy skies tomorrow night. Lows dip down to about 56. I'm meteorologist Derek Hite on Watertown Radio. Right now, it's 63 degrees.
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0: LA LA comes to town and gets the sweep after a 4-3 win in the finale. The Dodgers have been a pain to Minnesota going back to 1965. Besides winning that fall classic against the Twins, LA 22-9 versus Minnesota in interleague play. The Twins 290 winning percentage versus the Dodgers in regular season games only. Well, that's their second lowest versus any opponent, trailing just the 286 against Atlanta. Let's circle the bases from this one, brought to you by your local Toyota dealers. At first base, Joe Ryan struck out Andy Pires in the first inning. It was got him 100 strikeouts for the season, fifth straight year. He's crossed the century mark. He's the 11th Twin to reach that record in five different seasons, joining Jim Cott, who did it 11 times, Brad Racke and Burt Blylev nine times each, Frank Viola seven times, Kyle Gibson six, Johan Santana six, then Scott Baker, Francisco Liriano, Eric Milton, and Dave Goltz five times apiece. At second base, one of the times the Twins were trying to threaten and get back in this game, this is what happened. Shohei Ohtani fell behind both Josh Bell and Victor Caratini 3-0 in the sixth inning and then came back to strike them both out. They were the 13th and 14th plate appearances this season where Ohtani went 3-0 to a hitter the first two times, which resulted in strikeouts, however. And for the Twins, it's the 12th and 13th time this season that they had a hitter fan after being ahead 3-0 in the count. That's the second most in the American League. At third base, Freddie Freeman just keeps on ticking against the Twins like the Energizer Bunny. He had another couple knocks today. He's up to 22 straight games with a hit against the Minnesota Twins. 16 as a Dodger, 6 with Atlanta. That 22 straight, that matches Jim Thome for the fifth longest streak ever against the Twins, and thankfully they don't have to worry about him again until next season. And at home, the 2026 broadcast auction up this afternoon, and it brought in a total of $30,650. We just want to say thank you to everyone who bid and participated to help the Minnesota Twins Community Fund. That is our Toyota trip around the bases. Toyota, let's go places. Day off tomorrow, then the Rockies roll into town for three in the final series of this homestand. Taj Bradley looks for back-to-back wins after limiting Arizona two runs in five innings last Saturday. Bradley is 6-3 with a 4.11 ERA in the season. This is going to be his second time facing Colorado. He picked up the win last March while with Tampa. Tomoyuki Sugano gets the call for Colorado. The righty 8-4 with a 4.31 ERA this year. It's going to be his second time facing the Twins. He took the loss last May while he was an Oriole. John Vitas has the pregame at 6:30 on Friday. Hope you can join us then. That wraps up the Affinity Plus, the Federal Credit Union postgame download. For John Vitas, Potter, Biff, and Brock Aker, I'm Mark Chanowski. Thanks for listening here on your home for Twins baseball.
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7: Hit through the right side, RBI base hit, Ryan Jeffers. Twins take the lead, 2-1.
8: They had a pitch lined to the left center field. That's going to tie it up. As Bell around first base, ground ball, weakly hit, should be two. Kiesel to Lee, back to first in time for the tailor-made double play. Nicely.
7: Irons smashes this ball deep into the left field corner. That one's back towards the fence, and it's off the base of the wall. Byron looping around first, looping towards second. He slides in with a crisp leadoff double.
6: Today's game was brought to you by Target, proud partner of the Minnesota Twins. Derek Shelton, signing off.
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9: It wasn't one road trip, right? It was like 12 disparate road trips spread over like a year and a half. But, you know, I had the idea for the book. I was watching a video that a friend had sent to me of the World Darts Championship in London. And I watched something I didn't really understand, which was two big, beefy guys throwing darts at a dartboard. And behind them, the crowd was just losing its mind with every throw, just absolutely going bananas. And they were dumping beer on each other, and they were throwing napkins in the air and hugging each other. And then I slowly realized they were all in costume. Like, they were dressed up like Minions or Harry Potter or bananas or tomatoes. And I was just like, these people are lunatics. And then I realized, oh, this is how I look to normal people when I'm in this mode of for sports that I watch. Like, I look exactly this insane when I'm revved up about a baseball game or a basketball game or whatever I'm watching. And I just realized, like, there is something universal about fandom, and I kind of want to, like, go around and write about it. And the thought that I had at the same exact moment was, I have to do this with Joe. Like, it wasn't like, oh, this would be fun if Joe did it. It was like, either Joe does this with me or I'm not doing it. And the reason is not just that we're good friends and have been for a very long time. The reason is that Joe understands exactly what I'm talking about when I talk about this stuff. He is the same kind of fan. He is the same live and die with your team, like glue your eyes to the screen when your team is playing, like heart racing, sweat on your brow, white knuckle it through overtime kind of fan. And so the idea was to do this with him. It wasn't to do this and see if he'll come along. So yeah, we have to be good friends, but I also knew that it would be way more fun to do with him than anyone else. And so yeah, we took, you know, a dozen road trips. We went to London and we went to Miami and we went to Fairbanks, Alaska. We went all over the place, but it was always fun because we had exactly the same kind of perspective on fandom and on sports.
11: Hold that thought. Michael Shurer and Joe Posnanski, two New York Times best-selling authors, have written the book Big Fan, came out last month. Two friends, 82,490 miles, and the wild, wonderful sports we love. Wait till you hear some of these crazy stories. America at Night. Stay right there. Back in a moment.
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11: The New York Times says that this book is going to be a book that is going to be talked about for 2026. It made the list. The book is called Big Fan, Two Friends, 82,490 Miles in the Wild, Wonderful Sports We Love, Michael Schur and Joe Posnanski. Guys, when you set out to do the book, the premise wasn't to go to the big sporting events. It was to find the obscure sporting events. How did you pick and choose which obscure? Because I'm sure there are some really obscure sporting events out there.
22: Yeah, no, we definitely were. Every time we told somebody about this, they would tell us about some even crazier sporting event than we had. You know, the wife carrying race in you know Scotland or you know cheese rolling or something. And like every time, but that wasn't actually. It wasn't just like, hey, let's find the craziest things to do. It really was about trying to get at the heart of fandom. And so that meant going to some very mainstream events. We went to, you know, we went to baseball games. Mike went to the Olympics. I went to a hockey game in Montreal. Like, we went to some mainstream stuff, too. But what we wanted to do was keep finding ways to get at fandom in a little bit of a different way. And a perfect example of that is where we started the entire book. We wanted to write about the NFL. It's the biggest thing going in you know, obviously here in the U.S. By far. There's nothing even close. But we didn't want to go to the Super Bowl. We didn't want to go to, you know, just go to Green Bay and write about Packer fans. And that all felt like it had been done before. So we were literally in the car in Dallas trying to sort of like put it together. And we decided at the very last minute, you know what we should do? We should watch the entire first Sunday of the NFL season at a Buffalo Wild Wings. And so Mike typed in, like, where's the closest Buffalo Wild Wings? And we went there. It was, of course, it was like 0.4 miles closer than the other Buffalo Wild Wings. And we went there and spent 8 hours at the Buffalo Wild Wings in Dallas, which felt to us like the most American place there is, and watched football. And it was such a perfect place to start this kind of book, because that's really what we were trying to get at the heart of was fandom, and that's, we were just surrounded by fans of all these different teams, all wearing different jerseys, all of them coming into the season with this great hope and optimism about their team.
11: Okay, Michael Shearer, let me ask you this question after researching what it's like to be a fan. Explain this to me as I, myself, a long-suffering New York Knicks fan. I twisted and turned and screamed and cheered and jeered, and finally I get my Knicks championship after all these years. And while I'm still happy, my life hasn't changed at all. Nothing. Nothing about my life has changed. So why was I so upset and why was I so happy when OG tips it in game four? And why do we do this if it doesn't change our life at all?
9: Well, first of all, congratulations to you and all Knicks fans. Joe and I both found ourselves incredibly rooting for the Knicks, which I'm a Celtics fan and a Boston Red Sox fan. I generally hate New York teams. I love the city, hate the teams. And yet somehow this Knicks team was so charming and so fun to watch. We both found ourselves openly rooting for a New York sports team for, I think, the first time in recorded history. But anyway, congratulations.
11: Thank you.
9: Look, this is part of what is so interesting about fandom to me, is that, no, of course your life doesn't change. You wake up in the same place and you go to the same job, probably, and the problems that you have in the world are still problems, and the things in your life that are great are still great. And it doesn't materially change your life, but it does scratch some kind of itch that's just been in your brain for your entire life, probably. And you walk down the street with a little pep in your step, and you just have a slightly sunnier outlook on things, and maybe you tip the barista at Starbucks another couple bucks than you would have the day before, because we invest a whole lot of ourselves into these teams. They become part of our identities. We spoke to a professor at the beginning of this, and we said, what's going on here? What the heck is this thing, man? You know? And he said something that we thought about a lot, which was, look, if sports were just fun to watch and fun to, you know, root for or whatever, that would be fine, but it wouldn't explain why there are literally, quite literally, billions of people in the world who care. You know, they deeply care, root for teams, like wake up nervous on game day, even though we're not the ones playing, and clutch each other's, you know, shoulders when there's a tense moment, and get really sad and legitimately kind of depressed when they lose big games, and get euphoric when they win. And he said for that to be the case, it must be true that sports fandom is actually meeting some kind of emotional and psychological need that we have as human beings. Like something is, a need is being met by sports fandom. And that's the way we started to think of it, not as a distraction or a diversion, but rather as something that actually satisfies a deep yen in our souls. And so when you watch OG Anunoby fly through a suddenly porous San Antonio Spurs defense in the last 2 seconds of a game and make a miraculous athletic play and tip the ball in at the buzzer, like, you have a feeling that you can't feel from anything else. Nothing else provides for you or for us what sports does. And it doesn't mean it's the most important thing. It's not more important than our families or our bigger picture lives, but it is important. And you have to, I think, honor it by thinking of it as something that is meeting a need that you have as a human being alive on this planet.
11: Well, it was a need that was 53 years in the making. That is for sure. You know, not to get serious, but for a moment, I've actually thought about this since this Knicks championship, and you being a Red Sox fan, right, going through all those years of turmoil and heartbreaking losses and everything. When the Red Sox won, people went to their father's graves or their mother's graves or their grandfather's graves and put the Boston Herald newspaper of the Red Sox. There's a connection to your family, to your youth. It's much more of a yearning to sort of, I don't know, reconnect with all of your loved ones in some way, shape, or form.
9: Oh, for sure. And like that's part of it, right? Is we don't, sometimes people come by these things casually or haphazardly, right? You're seeing that now with the World Cup. There's a bunch of people in Kansas City who suddenly know a whole lot about Algeria and have rooting interests in the nation of Algeria and the players on the Algerian national team. That does happen. But far more frequently, these are things we inherit. These are things that bind us to our friends, to our parents, our grandparents. They represent the region of the world that we live in or grew up in. they have real meaning outside of the you know, the boundaries of the field or the court that they're being played on. And that's part of what it is that we feel so strongly, right? Is when the Red Sox won in 2004, like you said, people went to cemeteries and left Red Sox caps on the graves of their deceased parents and grandparents, and they talked to them. Like, there were reports that people wrote about at the time of, like, long conversations being had with their grandmothers or their grandfathers. Like, these are memories and core aspects of our lives that have been spent in conversation with a professional sports team that we don't play for, you know, we never suited up for the team, but it just becomes part of the fabric of our lives. The voices of the announcers, the sound of the crowd when you go to a game, like, these are things that are deeply buried in our souls. And that's why it's such a passion for so many people, is it's not just the game, it's not just the uniform, it's the people we share it with and the people that are a part of why we root for it in the first place.
11: That's Michael Shearer. He is a well-respected Hollywood honcho who's the mastermind behind Parks and Rec and Brooklyn Nine-Nine, as all the others. Also, Joe Posnanski, who is a wonderful baseball writer. He's written a number of books, Why We Love Baseball, and his book, The Soul of the Game, when he does a road trip with Buck O'Neill, is probably, should be in the Hall of Fame somewhere as a must read. We're going to come back, talk more with these two New York Times bestselling authors, Michael Shearer and Joe Posnanski. Their new book is called Big Fan, Two Friends, 82,490 Miles, and the Wild, Wonderful Sports We Love. Stay right there. America at Night, back in a moment. More crazy stories. Wait till you hear some of these.
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0: 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Working on the farm, my heart kept skipping a beat. 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
5: Low is dipped down to about 51 tonight.
4: Under clear skies,
5: northwesterly winds 5 to 10 miles an hour.
4: Sunshine mixed with clouds at times tomorrow.
5: High temperatures reach up to 76.
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4: Low is dipped down to about 51
3: tonight.
4: Under clear skies,
3: northwesterly winds
4: 5 to 10 miles an hour.
3: Sunshine mixed with clouds at times tomorrow.
4: High temperatures reach up to 76.
3: Partly cloudy tomorrow night.
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0: And it was like, I've done this and I've made a lot less money than you have. Saying it's a money thing? You can survive on the money that you've made. Didn't you get into this in order to give your opinion? The last thing I'd ever want to do is, oh yeah, I got in this to give somebody else's opinion. No. So there you go. 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
9: 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Lows level off around 51. Overnight, under clear skies, northwesterly winds, 5 to 10 miles per hour. High of 76. Thursday, mainly sunny. Lows dip down to about 56. Thursday night, partly cloudy skies. I'm meteorologist Mandy Faluber on Watertown Radio. Currently, it's 56 degrees.
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5: Stop me if you've heard this one before, but Brandon Ayuk does not want to play for the 49ers. He took to Instagram again. It's like the fifth time in the last 5 days. And he pleaded to be cut. He wants to go sign with Washington. This feels like Groundhog Day. Rinse, wash, repeat. It's the same thing over and over and over again. I don't think Brandon Ayuk has a PR team at the moment. Just a guess. But if he did, they need to step in, have him put the phone down. I'm Dan Day.
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0: Here's your forecast from Watertown Radio and GoWatertown.net. Sunshine mixed with clouds at times today, with daytime highs approaching 76. North winds 5 to 10 miles an hour. Partly cloudy skies again tonight. Lows level off around 56. More clouds than sun tomorrow. Slight chance of rain showers. High of 80. I'm meteorologist Derek Hite on Watertown Radio. Right now, 55.
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6: Here's your forecast from Watertown Radio and GoWatertown.net. Sunshine mixed with clouds at times today, with daytime highs approaching 76. North winds 5 to 10 miles an hour. Partly cloudy skies again tonight. Lows level off around 56. More clouds than sun tomorrow. Slight chance of rain showers. High of 80. I'm meteorologist Derek Kite on Watertown Radio. 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

0: Here's your forecast from Watertown Radio and GoWatertown.net. Sunshine mixed with clouds at times today, with daytime highs approaching 76. North winds 5 to 10 miles an hour. Partly cloudy skies again tonight. Lows level off around 56. More clouds than sun tomorrow. Slight chance of rain showers. High of 80. I'm meteorologist Derek Height on Watertown Radio. Right now, 55.
1: I'm Nicole Murray with Your Money Now. Amazon has announced fresh investment of $13 billion to expand AI and cloud infrastructure in India. CEO Andy Jassy said Amazon is committed to being a long-term partner in India's growth story. Amazon hopes to provide Indian startups, enterprises, and government organizations with access to custom AI chips. Darden Restaurants has reported better-than-expected quarterly earnings, but its revenue missed Wall Street's estimates. Same-store sales growth at the company's fine dining restaurants and Olive Garden also fell short of expectations. A second worker has died at the construction site of BYD's electric vehicle factory in Hungary. The death comes after BYD has denied previous allegations of labor abuses at the site. Full production at the site is expected in the third quarter of 2026. Futures are higher this morning, ahead of a key inflation reading later today. NASDAQ futures up by more than 600 points. Yesterday, the Dow gained 182, the NASDAQ down 110. That's your money now.
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1: If I were to ask you what makes for a good night's sleep, you'd probably say a dark, quiet room, not too many things on your mind. But every night when you go to get some Z's, how often do you really think about the temperature in your bedroom? Temperature may be one of the most underappreciated factors in sleep. That's according to the Senior Vice President of Research and Scientific Affairs at the National Sleep Foundation. We often hear about lights and screens and stress, but even modest changes in temperature and airflow can influence both how quickly you fall asleep and how deeply you stay asleep. Most experts will recommend a room temperature of 60 to 67 degrees Fahrenheit. You might also experiment with your sheets and what you actually wear to bed. Play around a bit and see what improves your sleep. You might be delightfully surprised. I'm Dr. Sanjay Gupta, helping you live a better life.
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7: From ABC News, I'm Sherry Preston. Deadly twin earthquakes in Venezuela, with hitting within seconds of each other, killing at least 164 people, injuring nearly 1,000. ABC's Stephanie Ramos has the story.
8: The U.S. Geological Survey saying the two earthquakes were part of a severe seismic doublet sequence that hit the same part of the country's northern region less than a minute apart late Wednesday. The first tremor striking at 6:04 p.m., a 7.2 magnitude foreshock, followed just 39 seconds later by the second, even larger, 7.5 magnitude quake. Officials say the earthquakes are among the strongest to strike Venezuela in more than a century.
7: In Bahrain, for a meeting of foreign ministers from Gulf countries, Secretary of State Marco Rubio said the U.S. is doing what it can to help.
9: We're already deploying search and rescue teams from Fairfax County, Virginia, and Los Angeles. There'll be some others we'll add. That's their most immediate need right now, is search and rescue efforts.
7: There was also a strong earthquake off the coast of Japan on Wednesday and another in Northern California. No injuries and no relation to one another, according to seismologists. An explosive Capitol Hill meeting on Iran. President Trump met with Republican senators, reportedly getting into a yelling match with Louisiana's Bill Cassidy, reportedly calling him a lunatic. Cassidy later getting a private briefing that he said addressed many of his concerns. Oil prices sliding to pre-war levels as there were 70 crossings through the Strait of Hormuz on Wednesday. Sightseers in France suffering amid the country's deadly heat wave.
10: It's not very convenient for people and, like, not expected at all.
11: So many people who've traveled from around the world aren't getting to see the sights that Paris has to offer because of this heat wave, and it's dangerously hot.
7: The Spanish health ministry says more than 200 people have died of the heat since Sunday. Dozens have drowned in France trying to cool off. Paris had 104 yesterday. You're listening to ABC News.
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7: There's an ongoing search underway in Hawaii for a father and son. The dad is 49, the son a teenager. They may have been swept out to sea while on a hike. Honolulu Fire Department Captain Gabella Goen says,
14: "We didn't have any witnesses that reported seeing the event happen, people falling into the water."
7: However, someone else hiking on the trail discovered their belongings and turned them in. The pair were visiting Hawaii, leading police to remind people, locals or tourists, to be mindful of Hawaii's potential dangers. President Trump kicking off the Great American State Fair on the National Mall last night because several musical artists dropped out, citing its partisan nature. The president said he would headline the event, and on stage, he again talked about what's become the topic du jour.
15: "And the reflecting pool that you've heard so much about, which is so incredible, it's been gruesomely vandalized by thugs, bad people, but soon will be looking as beautiful as it looked just 2 weeks ago. In fact, I looked at it just a little while ago. It looks perfect already."
7: The president has been complaining without proof that someone slashed the bottom of the pool. In fact, there's been no indication of vandalism, even though several people have been arrested for it. Google will soon let more travelers get through airport security without taking out their IDs. The TSA and Google are expanding a program that would allow travelers to use ID information stored in Google Wallet to go through security. Sherry Preston, ABC News.
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16: 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Good morning from the KWAT newsroom. I'm Mike Tanner. Here's a look at what's happening. Two men have been arrested in two separate sexual assault investigations involving minors in Hamlin County. 34-year-old Christopher Verhoek of Bruce faces two felony counts of sexual exploitation of a minor, two misdemeanor counts of attempted hiring for sexual activity, and five misdemeanor counts of contributing to the delinquency of a minor. The alleged crimes occurred between 2024 and this year. Verhoek was released on a $2,500 bond. Meanwhile, 63-year-old Kevin Benteen of Esteline has been charged with two felony counts of sexual contact with a child under the age of 16. He was also charged with one misdemeanor count of sexual contact without consent of a child 15 years of age or older. The alleged crimes occurred in 2021, 2022, and this year. A jury has convicted a former Veblen man on two counts of aggravated sexual abuse of a child following a three-day jury trial in federal court in Aberdeen. An investigation discovered that over the course of 13 years in multiple states, and specifically in 2010 through 2012, while living on the Lake Travers Indian Reservation, Joseph Peterson Jr. engaged in repeated sexual acts with a child who was under 12 years of age. A pre-sentence investigation was ordered, and sentencing is set for September 14th. The Brown County Sheriff's Office is asking for the public's help in finding Michelle Jones of Claremont. Jones was last seen on the morning of June 23rd. She was driving in the area of Eden. She was driving a 2016 black Honda Pilot with firefighter plates. The murder trial for a T-man will move forward, although the pace of court proceedings could be slowed down by a mental competency evaluation for the defendant. Timothy Overton is charged with murder, but in December of 2024, a judge denied his self-defense claim.
17: Overton is accused of shooting and killing a 19-year-old in an apartment parking lot in T in June of 2024. A motions hearing in that case was held on Wednesday. Cleanup is underway after a train derailment between Kimball and White Lake on Tuesday. Several train cars were on their sides, while another one was flipped upside down. Authorities say cleanup in that area will continue over the upcoming weeks. Well, state regulators are allowing two South Dakota investor-owned electric and natural gas providers to join forces. Black Hills Corporation and Northwestern Energy announced merger plans last August, and on Wednesday, the South Dakota Public Utilities Commission gave its unanimous approval to the merger. The new corporation will be named Bright Horizons. Black Hills Corporation serves customers in western South Dakota, while Northwestern Energy has customers in eastern South Dakota. The Public Utilities Commission will continue to have jurisdiction over utility rates and service to South Dakota customers. Well, the two candidates in South Dakota's gubernatorial runoff election on July 28th will be making what could be their final joint appearance this week. The campaigns for Toby Doden and Governor Larry Roden say both men will speak at the South Dakota Republican Convention Friday night at the Monument in Rapid City. The Roden campaign has said it will not debate Doden prior to the runoff election. Well, the South Dakota Highway Patrol will be holding sobriety checkpoints in 19 counties in July. Checkpoints are planned for Bennett, Brookings, Brule, Coddington, Custer, Davison, Edmonds, Hughes, Girald, Kingsbury, Lawrence, Lincoln, Marshall, Meade, Minnehaha, Moody, Spink, Walworth, and Yankton counties. The enforcement effort is aimed at reducing impaired driving and improving roadway safety. Rosebud Sioux Tribal Police are offering a $10,000 reward for information leading to the arrest and conviction of whoever shot and killed 19-year-old Tylan Valandra. He was shot during the early morning hours on Monday. Tribal police are actively investigating that case, and they're seeking tips from the public, saying no piece of information is too small. If you've been waiting for hot summertime temperatures to arrive, you'll be pleased to hear that they're on the way. Forecasters say above normal temperatures will return this weekend, with widespread readings into the 80s and 90s. The combination of hot temperatures and high humidity values will increase the danger of heat-related illnesses. Heat risk values will increase into the moderate to major values over portions of eastern South Dakota and western Minnesota. And finally, the Minnesota Office of Higher Education is awarding nearly $5 million to help train workers across the state. The agency announced $4.87 million in dual training grants to 71 businesses and 5 regional organizations. The funding will support training for nearly 900 employees in high-demand fields, including healthcare, manufacturing, agriculture, information technology, transportation, child care, and legal cannabis. State officials say the grants help workers gain new skills while earning a paycheck. Businesses can receive up to $150,000 for training-related expenses, including tuition, books, and other educational costs. That's a look at what's happening. From the KWAT Newsroom, I'm Mike Tanner.
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0: That is Melissa Manchester on 950 KWAT. 57, our temp right now, on the way to about 75 today. Wind should not be much today. Variable winds today for the northwest. Lows tonight, 57. Slight chance of Friday morning rain of 20%, otherwise partly sunny and 80 degrees. Overnight lows will get down to 64. Your rain chances Saturday, 20%, 84, partly sunny. Rainfall amounts for the overnight, though, is 60%. And a possible thunderstorm, low of 70. And then on Sunday, your rain chances 30%. It will be a hot one with temperature near 95 degrees. All right, let that sink in. Birthday anniversary report is coming up in a little bit. If you have something to add to our list, if you can call it in at 886-8444, we'll add it and talk about it coming up here again in a moment. But right now, let's find out what's going on with our money.
1: I'm Nicole Murray with Your Money Now. Investors will be watching this morning for May's Personal Consumption Expenditures Price Index reading. Economists polled by Dow Jones expect the headline index to rise 0.5% on a monthly basis and 4.1% on a yearly basis. This would be a jump from April's annual rise of 3.8%. The CEOs of Boeing, Lockheed Martin, and Honeywell have arrived at the White House for a meeting with President Trump. The meeting comes as the administration pushes defense contractors to ramp up weapons production amid concerns about U.S. missile and munitions stockpiles. JPMorgan Chase has unveiled a new $50 billion share repurchase program and raised its quarterly dividend after passing the Federal Reserve's annual stress test. The bank said it will increase its quarterly dividend by 10% to $1.65 per share, subject to board approval, and authorized the buyback program effective July 1st. Futures are moderately higher ahead of inflation data later this morning. NASDAQ futures up by more than 600 points. That's Your Money Now.
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0: It is June 25th. It's day number 176. 189 now left of our year. Looks like it's all birthdays today on my list. Carla Carrere celebrating today. Ann Schmidt from Raymond celebrating today. We got Rebecca Lundy celebrating today. Desi Reese, happy birthday. Caden Zink, happy birthday. Let's see, it'd be Leighton Downey celebrating today. Ezekiel Erdahl celebrating a birthday today. We have Carly Simon, 83 today. Dynamite, Jimmy Walker, 79 today. Jimmy Walker, now 79. All right, anybody else from the office? Angela Kingsley is 55 today, from what I'm seeing on the birthday list. So happy birthday to the celebs. Today it is Color TV Day. 1951, CBS went to a color-type programming. So I guess the first time we had color on TV, 1951. It is National Bomb Pop Day. National Catfish Day. It is National Handshake Day. As well as National Police Community Cooperative Day. And National Strawberry Parfait Day is what I'm seeing on the list today. So there you go. That's what I got for you today for this June 25th. Happy birthday, happy anniversary to you celebrating. You go out and you make it a very special day.
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2: 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The Charlotte Hornets are at a crossroads. Despite a resurgent 44-win season, reports confirm the team is now seriously engaged in trade talks involving star guard LaMelo Ball. Ball has expressed a desire to stay in Charlotte, but multiple teams, obviously, like the Timberwolves and Raptors, want him. I'm Drake Toll.
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0: Well, let's look at some sports notes this morning. The amateur baseball rankings out for this week. It looks like in Class A, Renner is rated number one there with Harrisburg 2, Brookings at 3, Yankton 4, and Sioux Falls Brewers at 5. In the Class B, looks like Del Rapids PBR is 1, then it's Del Rapids Mudcats 2. Alexandria 3 with Canova 4. Castlewood is rated number 5 this week. And it looks like Redfield is rated 9 this week for the amateur baseball. Watertown Fast Pitch Softball Association will be hosting a premier throwdown fast pitch tournament this weekend at the Cook Complex. It's a 3-day tournament. It's Friday through Sunday. And that will feature four age brackets, the 10U, 12U, 14U, 16, 18U. Action begins Friday night. Opening game scheduled for 5. And then

0: Looks like the last game scheduled for 8 o'clock Friday night. Saturday schedule begins at 8 a.m. and the last game should begin about 8 p.m. Tournament will close on Sunday with games starting at 8 a.m. Teams will be seeded based on their early results to determine the bracket winners, with the championship games scheduled to begin about 3:30 on Sunday. Well, the University of Minnesota, University of California will play a men's basketball game at the Sanford Premier, the Sanford Pentagon this coming fall, set for November 28th. It's a Saturday. Game broadcast info, tickets to be announced at a later date. Timberwolves made a couple picks last night in the NBA draft, taking Isaiah Evan, the Duke guard, as well as Trey Kaufman Wren. He is a forward for Purdue, was their two picks from that second round last night. Winners in baseball, let's see, Miami over Texas with the Mets getting beat. Yeah, the Cubbies beat the Mets. In extras, Cleveland over the White Sox, 4-3. Colorado beat Boston in 10. It was the Angels over Baltimore. Yankees beat Detroit. Pittsburgh over Seattle. Tampa Bay beat Kansas City. Philly over Washington. Houston beat Toronto. Milwaukee over Cincinnati. Arizona beat St. Louis. San Diego over Atlanta. San Francisco beat the A's. WNBA last night, Minnesota winning 78-76 over Washington. As for the Twins, well, they fell again to the L.A. Dodgers, 4-3. Let's kind of get a wrap-up of that.
1: Well, Wednesday night featured a premier pitching matchup, Joe Ryan versus Shohei Ohtani. And in the early going, both pitchers were a little off their stride. Mookie Betts, first of his three hits, a solo home run, 300th of his fine career, to lead off the second inning against Joe Ryan. The Dodgers had a 1-0 lead. Twins, though, strung together four base hits, including a two-run single from Ryan Kreidler. They put three on the board against Ohtani in the second to take a 3-1 lead. Ryan couldn't hold it. Lead-off double by Alex Freeland in the top of the third. That was an RBI single for Shohei Ohtani. A four-pitch walk to Freddie Freeman opened up the floodgates. Mookie Betts, a base hit. Muncy, an RBI single. Call, sack fly. Made it 4-3 in favor of the Dodgers after the top of the third. And amazingly, it just stayed that way. Ohtani settled in nicely, ended up striking out eight men over six innings, didn't give up another run. Ryan settled in. He went six innings. He matched a season high with nine strikeouts. Twins would have chances late. They had two on in the seventh inning with two out for Byron Buxton. He popped out against Kyle Hurt. In the eighth inning, they had two on with two out for Brooks Lee. He struck out against the tough lefty Alex Vesia. And then in the ninth inning, two out and a man on, Byron Buxton representing the winning run at home plate. Three balls, two strikes, two outs in the ninth. Winning run at the plate. Here's the pitch. Swung on and missed, and he struck him out. Tanner Scott fans Byron Buxton, and the Dodgers down the Twins by the final score of 4-3. Couple of one-run losses in this series as Buxton strikes out against Tanner Scott, and the Twins drop a 4-3 decision in front of the largest crowd and first sellout of the year here at Target Field. Nearly 40,000 watched it as the Dodgers down the Twins 4-3 on your home for Twins baseball.

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3: I'm Nicole Murray with Your Money Now. The Federal Reserve's primary price gauge rose at its highest core level since 2023, reinforcing the central bank's recent tough talk on inflation. New data says that the Personal Consumption Expenditures Price Index rose at a 3.4 annual rate after rising 0.3% for the month. Both are in line with the Dow Jones consensus. Anthropic has sent a letter to U.S. officials accusing Alibaba of brazenly and illicitly attempting to extract its AI capabilities. CNBC reports that the letter claims Alibaba carried out the largest known distillation attack on Anthropic to date. Anthropic said operators affiliated with Alibaba and its AI lab carried out more than 28 million exchanges with its models, using thousands of fraudulent accounts. NASDAQ futures have jumped 2% this morning after upbeat forecasts from chipmakers Micron and Qualcomm pointed to strong demand for artificial intelligence infrastructure. Micron and Qualcomm signaled robust demand for AI infrastructure moving forward. Futures are higher. That's Your Money Now.
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7: Well, let's look at the forecast. Courtesy of Sharp Automotive here in Watertown. Looks like the mosquito control program spraying tonight northwest and northeast Watertown after 9 o'clock here tonight. So north of 3rd Avenue North, west and east of Broadway tonight. Well, today's high 75, sunshine, 57, cloudy skies for tonight. Maybe some slight chance of rain before 10 a.m. tomorrow. Partly sunny skies, our temperature of 80. 64 for the overnight, 84 breezy. Chances of some thunderstorms for Saturday afternoon. As for the breeze, looks like up to 36 on Saturday. Now your rain chances overnight of 60%. And that will be a low temp of 70 degrees. Sunday looking at 95. There are some chances of thunderstorms, a breezy day as well, and 30% chance of precip coming up here on a Sunday. So something to keep a look at. Temp right now at 57.
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1: From ABC News, I'm Sherry Preston. Secretary of State Marco Rubio says help is already on the way to Venezuela following a pair of deadly earthquakes. The tremors hit seconds apart, one of them a magnitude 7.2, the other 7.5. ABC Stephanie Ramos says parts of the airport have collapsed.
2: Travelers scrambling to escape. Parts of the terminal left looking like a war zone. The airport now closed. Emergency crews digging through the rubble, helping residents to safety.
1: At least 164 people were killed, nearly 1,000 injured, and those numbers are expected to rise further. Days after a war powers resolution passed in the Senate, a different version that would have forced an end to hostilities in Iran was voted down. That following a tense back and forth between President Trump and a couple of congressional Republicans, says ABC national correspondent Stephen Portnoy.
3: GOP Senators Rand Paul and Bill Cassidy, who voted for the House-passed measure earlier this week, withheld their support for the Senate version last night. Paul voted present, and Cassidy said a private briefing in the White House Situation Room following his closed-door Capitol Hill shouting match with the president informed his decision to vote no. Rather than just being seen as a symbolic expression of Congress's opposition to the war, this Senate bill, had it also passed the House, could have forced a presidential veto.
1: Oil prices are back down to where they were before the war, but prices for everything else still high. ABC's Jim Ryan takes a look at inflation numbers out this morning.
4: The Fed's Board of Governors would like to see an annual inflation rate of 2% before lowering interest rates. The Personal Consumption Expenditures Index hasn't hit that mark since early 2021. And last month, inflation accelerated 4.1% over May of last year, nearly guaranteeing not a rate cut anytime soon, but an interest rate hike at the Fed's next meeting in July.
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7: Europe's deadly heat wave is not letting up. And this morning, the Spanish health ministry says 212 people died from the heat between Sunday and Thursday alone. And that is just part of the picture so far. At least 100 million people across Europe will experience temperatures north of 95 degrees today. France again shattering records, reporting its hottest day ever as Paris hit 105 degrees. Spain and the UK on alert. Madrid reaching 107 and London 102.
1: ABC's James Longman in London. Check your drawers. An old blue coupon could be worth some money.
8: 3 years after filing for bankruptcy, Bed Bath & Beyond is on the comeback trail. The retailer is planning to open nearly 24 locations nationwide through a partnership with the Container Store. And if you've held on to one of those Bed Bath & Beyond infamous blue coupons, you could win big. The chain says it will still honor its old coupons. In fact, it's looking for the oldest surviving coupon, part of a contest for a home transformation. Dave Packer, ABC News.
1: This guy isn't clipping or keeping coupons. King Charles is expected to become the first British monarch today to reveal his personal tax bill as he responds to demands for greater transparency in royal finances. The move comes as lawmakers continue to question how the king's disgraced brother, Andrew Mountbatten Windsor, spent his millions amid his long friendship with Jeffrey Epstein. I'm Sherry Preston, ABC News.
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10: 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I'm Mike Tanner. Here's a look at what's happening. Two men have been arrested in two separate sexual assault investigations involving minors in Hamlin County. 34-year-old Christopher Verhoek of Bruce faces two felony counts of sexual exploitation of a minor, two misdemeanor counts of attempted hiring for sexual activity, and five misdemeanor counts of contributing to the delinquency of a minor. The alleged crimes occurred between 2024 and this year. Verhoek was released on a $2,500 bond. Meanwhile, 63-year-old Kevin Benteen of Esteline has been charged with two felony counts of sexual contact with a child under the age of 16. He was also charged with one misdemeanor count of sexual contact without consent of a child 15 years of age or older. The alleged crimes occurred in 2021, 2022, and this year. A jury has convicted a former Veblen man on two counts of aggravated sexual abuse of a child following a three-day jury trial in federal court in Aberdeen. An investigation discovered that over the course of 13 years in multiple states, and specifically in 2010 through 2012, while living on the Lake Travers Indian Reservation, Joseph Peterson Jr. engaged in repeated sexual acts with a child who was under 12 years of age. A pre-sentence investigation was ordered, and sentencing is set for September 14th. The Brown County Sheriff's Office is asking for the public's help in finding Michelle Jones of Claremont. Jones was last seen on the morning of June 23rd. She was driving in the area of Eden. She was driving a 2016 black Honda Pilot with firefighter plates. The murder trial for a T-man will move forward, although the pace of court proceedings could be slowed down by a mental competency evaluation for the defendant. Timothy Overton is charged with murder, but in December of 2024, a judge denied his self-defense claim. Overton is accused of shooting and killing a 19-year-old in an apartment parking lot in T in June of 2024. A motions hearing in that case was held on Wednesday. Cleanup is underway after a train derailment between Kimball and White Lake on Tuesday. Several train cars were on their sides, while another one was flipped upside down. Authorities say cleanup in that area will continue over the upcoming weeks. Well, state regulators are allowing two South Dakota investor-owned electric and natural gas providers to join forces. Black Hills Corporation and Northwestern Energy announced merger plans last August, and on Wednesday, the South Dakota Public Utilities Commission gave its unanimous approval to the merger. The new corporation will be named Bright Horizons. Black Hills Corporation serves customers in western South Dakota, while Northwestern Energy has customers in eastern South Dakota. The Public Utilities Commission will continue to have jurisdiction over utility rates and service to South Dakota customers. Well, the two candidates in South Dakota's gubernatorial runoff election on July 28th will be making what could be their final joint appearance this week. The campaigns for Toby Doden and Governor Larry Roden say both men will speak at the South Dakota Republican Convention Friday night at the Monument in Rapid City. The Roden campaign has said it will not debate Doden prior to the runoff election.
11: Well, the South Dakota Highway Patrol will be holding sobriety checkpoints in 19 counties in July. Checkpoints are planned for Bennett, Brookings, Brule, Coddington, Custer, Davison, Edmonds, Hughes, Girald, Kingsbury, Lawrence, Lincoln, Marshall, Meade, Minnehaha, Moody, Spink, Walworth, and Yankton counties. The enforcement effort is aimed at reducing impaired driving and improving roadway safety. Rosebud Sioux Tribal Police are offering a $10,000 reward for information leading to the arrest and conviction of whoever shot and killed 19-year-old Tylan Valandra. He was shot during the early morning hours on Monday. Tribal police are actively investigating that case, and they're seeking tips from the public, saying no piece of information is too small. If you've been waiting for hot summertime temperatures to arrive, you'll be pleased to hear that they're on the way. Forecasters say above normal temperatures will return this weekend, with widespread readings into the 80s and 90s. The combination of hot temperatures and high humidity values will increase the danger of heat-related illnesses. Heat risk values will increase into the moderate to major values over portions of eastern South Dakota and western Minnesota. And finally, the Minnesota Office of Higher Education is awarding nearly $5 million to help train workers across the state. The agency announced $4.87 million in dual training grants to 71 businesses and 5 regional organizations. The funding will support training for nearly 900 employees in high-demand fields, including healthcare, manufacturing, agriculture, information technology, transportation, child care, and legal cannabis. State officials say the grants help workers gain new skills while earning a paycheck. Businesses can receive up to $150,000 for training-related expenses, including tuition, books, and other educational costs. That's a look at what's happening from the KWAT Newsroom. I'm Mike Tanner.
12: 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Though I spent my business life in radio, the print medium has always been exciting to me. I met Dan Bechtold of the Winter Advocate recently. 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We revisited old names and old friends and the effect that the internet had on today's media. 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
13: And let's take a look at our forecast. It's courtesy of Andor Tacker Plumbing and Heating with 75 today. We'll continue with the sunshine with clouds coming in tonight down to 57. So a slight chance of precip before 10 a.m. tomorrow morning. Partly sunny and a temp of about 80. Overnight, 64 degrees. On Saturday, rain chances 20%. Breezy, 30. The wind's 36. Temperature, 84. Overnight, that's a pretty good chance of rain there of 60%. Possible thunderstorms. Lows overnight, 70. Rain chances Sunday, 30%. Mostly before 1 o'clock. It will be about 95 degrees on Sunday with lows overnight down to 71. There's a slight chance of precip there. Monday, we'll kick it off with sunny hot, 93 degrees. Yesterday's high, 73, after a low of 55 degrees. Our highest wind gust, 28. Sunrise, 5:43. Today, we'll be setting at 9:19 here tonight. And a year ago today, we had a temp of 69 degrees after a low of 58. And we had a precip a year ago today, an inch and 36 hundredths. 106 is our record for today. The year was 1936. That's for the low, 37 degrees. That was 1897. And that precip, 1.36 from 2025. Right now, our humidity, 84%. Dew point, 55. Northwest wind is 8. Our temperature is at 60 degrees.
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11: Well, a good Thursday morning to you. Welcome to What's Up on KWAT 950 Radio. Mike Tanner, Randy Grimes, together with you on this 25th day of June 2026. Looks like it's going to be a beautiful day today. And Randy, a nice night tonight for Thursday Night Live down at Foundation Plaza. It's going to be the first one of the year.
13: Yeah, and a car show going on, and cars like that, so I don't have to worry about rain if you got to
11: get it all shined up.
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11: Sure, why not? The Thursday Night Live Classic Car Show is tonight. Car show registration begins at 4 p.m. There will be People's Choice voting between 6 and 8 p.m., Mogan's Heroes will be providing the entertainment tonight. They'll be taking the Foundation Plaza stage from 6 to 9 p.m. There's going to be live music down there, lots of classic cars, food trucks. The car show winner will be announced at 8:30 tonight on the Thursday Night Live stage. So I'm sure there will be a big crowd there for that tonight with the nice weather. Also, remember last week, Randy, we had somebody who I think they sent in a text question asking us about mosquito spraying in Watertown.
13: Mm-hmm.
11: Got the first announcement yesterday
13: that
11: there was some spraying last night. Now there's more planned for tonight. This time, northwest and northeast Watertown. Areas north of 3rd Avenue North and west of Broadway, and north of 3rd Avenue North and east of Broadway will be sprayed tonight for mosquitoes beginning at 9 p.m., weather permitting. And it looks like the weather will permit.
13: It will permit, yes.
11: There you go. We'll have some open phone time coming up on the show in a little bit here on What's Up on KWAT. But to kick things off today, we've got a guest in studio. Joe Mayfield is with us. He's with the Lake Area Radio Club. And they've got their Field Day event coming up this weekend out at the Ernie Edwards National Guard Readiness Center. Joe, good morning.
15: Good morning, guys. Good to be on.
11: Thank
15: Appreciate you coming in.
11: You betcha. Yeah. The club is 75. Right?
15: Yeah, this is the 75th anniversary of the Lake Area Radio Club. They started as the Howlin' Winds Radio Club back in the day, but Lake Area Radio Club sounded a little more appealing, I guess, so that kind of took over.
11: A little more professional, maybe.
15: Yeah,
11: huh?
15: Yeah, that too.
11: What are ham radio operators, Joe?
15: Well, ham radio guys they run all walks of life. We literally have, everybody thinks the engineer, the scientist. We have plumbers. We've got carpenters, police officers, all sorts of people in the club that enjoy ham. Just people who enjoy radio, enjoy listening to the radio, enjoy talking on the radio. There are all sorts of facets. Maybe they like to see how far they can talk or see how far away they can hear. Or maybe they like to talk locally to their friends, get on usually every morning with a group of guys, and we talk about who knows what's going on in the wood shop, or, you know, I got to mow the yard today, or whatever.
11: Mm-hmm. You have to be licensed to be a ham radio operator.
15: You do. The license isn't near the sticking point it used to be. The license is pretty straightforward to get. It's multiple choice questions, multiple choice answers. All the questions and answers are publicly available, so, you know, you literally can learn it rote if you choose to do so.
11: And there are different levels of licensure within the ham radio space, right?
15: There absolutely are, Mike. They run everything. We have the technician license, which is the entry-level license. Then we have the general class license, which is the mid-level license, and then the extra class license, which is the most advanced. And none of it is technically overwhelming. Like I said, the tests themselves are multiple choice. We give the tests here in Watertown. You can take the tests online. It's all pretty straightforward. And just to get a feel for how hard it must or must not be, currently in the U.S. ranks, we have the youngest ham radio operator is 5 years old. And the oldest ham radio operator in the United States is 108. So it runs the gamut. There are really no restrictions there.
11: Once you pass your test and you become a licensed ham radio operator, you're going to need equipment. Maybe an antenna, maybe a radio. Talk about the investment.
15: Absolutely. Going to need equipment. And we like to use the analogy, it's like fishing. It costs, you know, people like to ask me, well, how much does it cost to get into that? And that's a great question. It's a very valid question, especially in today's economy and everything. And the reality is, it's as much as you want to spend. You can get your entry-level radio. Handheld radios are available for like $20 and $25. Very, very reasonable. And you can talk to your friends locally with one of those and things like that. If you want to spend a little more money, you get some used equipment for the high-frequency bands and $300, $400 investment. And you can talk worldwide at that point. You need an antenna. Our friend Mike K0ATY here in Watertown always likes to talk about his antenna. He had some wire strung between a couple trees in his yard. You can't see it when you drive up, but it's there. And I've heard Mike talking to South Africa and other parts of the world with that wire strung between the trees in his yard. Nothing too spectacular. And conditions are right, and things are good. You know, like fishing. Well, you can buy a Zebco 33 and sit on the bank, or, well, I'm not going fishing without my boat, you know. Mm-hmm. And you can spend as much or as little as you want.
11: We've had folks who've listened to us from overseas, yeah, Randy, yeah. And they've emailed us with what their setup was and with an audio clip of what they heard. And oftentimes those emails we get come from Scandinavian countries. It seems, sure, like Norway or Finland.
15: Yeah, yeah.
11: And they have very long, long wires that,
15: sure,
11: they have strung out.
15: Absolutely. And it depends on, to listen to 950 AM, you know, resonant frequencies, pretty low frequency, pretty long wavelength. So, yeah, mm-hmm, they have long, long wires. We have access to a series of bands. This is a great kind of lead-in that we use for different situations. And some of those bands have shorter wavelengths, so the antennas get much smaller. Are they good for long distance? Under certain conditions, they are. Mm-hmm. Right now, our friend the sun is bombarding the planet with all sorts of nice radiation that charges up the ionosphere and makes the signals bounce around more. And conditions are pretty good.
11: So weather conditions affect the transmission or receiving ability of ham radio operators?
15: They do. And when we say weather, we think, yes, in terms of thunderstorms and everything, create static, just like on the radio like you're used to, but also in terms of what we like to call space weather. Literally, the number of sunspots and then the activity they're shooting at the Earth impacts our propagation modes that we use. And lately, there have been a fair number of sunspots, and the activity's been pretty good.
11: Hmm. Tell me about membership in the Lake Area Radio Club. And by the way, it's club with a K, L-A-R-K.
15: Yeah.
11: LARK, the acronym for Lake Area Radio Club. Tell me about membership, how many folks you've got in there, and when you meet.
15: We meet tonight at 7 o'clock at the Salvation Army here in Watertown. I know Thursday Night Live is pretty hard to compete with because I've been to a few of those too. Matter of fact, we have members that play in bands that sometimes, oh, I'm not going to make the meeting because I'm doing Thursday Night Live. But we have just shy of 50 members, and they kind of run the gamut, just like I said, worldwide. I think our youngest member is like 18, and I don't know. I'm not going to venture a guess on our oldest member or who that would be. It's not me, I promise. But it's a fun group, and we get together. And coming up this weekend, as you mentioned, is our field day, which is kind of – it's our big event of the year. We, mm-hmm, we drag a lot of equipment out to the field. If you come out to the Readiness Center, which is, you know, the National Guard on Highway 20, come out to the Readiness Center and visit us. We would love to have you visit. And what you will see is pretty much more elaborate than any of us have at our homes. So, mm-hmm, a lot of people walk in and they see this and they're like, oh, that looks like fun, but I could never set up all this antenna and all this stuff. Well, you don't need to do that. We're showing off, for lack of a better term. So, you know, this is our opportunity to show off. We combine our resources and do that. But it's a fun group, diverse group. We like to do that, but the common interest is we all love radio, at least some facet of it.
11: Do you just set up right in the parking lot there? Are you inside the building?
15: We will be set up around the parking lot. Okay. They will be... We're going to run 9 transmitters at the same time. Technically 9. Actually, it'll be 10, but that's a rules thing that's kind of funny. One of them doesn't count. And we'll have 3 of them doing modern digital modes where one computer is essentially connecting via radio to another computer in some other part of North America. And we'll keep track of that. We'll have 3 stations where people are talking to one another, you know, just like we're doing now. We'll sit down and talk. We'll give them our exchange to prove they talk to us, and we'll take their exchange to prove they, you know, vice versa. And then we'll have a couple stations set up doing Morse code. And it's not dead. It's an old mode. It's been around a long time, but it has a lot of appeal, kind of a neat skill, and fun to see. So, and they'll be set up around the parking lot in the facility. We have a special station that doesn't count to our total called a Get on the Air station. And the object is for people who've never been on the radio or are interested in being on the radio, we'll have you come in, sit down with us, we'll talk about the radio a little bit, and we'll get on and we'll have you talk to somebody just to kind of break the ice or get the experience going. So a little bit of something for everybody.
11: If you're interested in the ham radio space or becoming a ham radio operator, this weekend out at the National Guard Readiness Center would be a great opportunity to view it firsthand, close up, and get a little hands-on experience with it.
15: Absolutely, absolutely. That's this is our open house, our show and tell, or however you want to refer to it. Sure, it's kind of a contest. We're going to run for 24 consecutive hours, see how many contacts we can make with other stations doing the same thing over that 24 hours. And there's, like contests, there's some good-natured pushing and shoving. We're going to get yanked in this year, dadgummit, or they're going to get us. I'm not sure, but we keep track of each other and do these kinds of things.
11: Do other clubs, ham radio clubs around South Dakota, hold a similar event like this? And if they do, Joe, do they do it this weekend like you are?
15: This weekend is nationwide. Everyone in the nation is doing it. This is the weekend we do it. It's always the fourth full weekend in June. And it's been going on since 1933, so it's pretty locked in. They skipped a couple years during World War II, but what is that? I think they're 86 years out of the last time frame where it's been done, the last weekend in June. And there are other clubs in South Dakota doing this, but I will add, or I'll state that not to the scale that we do it here in Watertown. We will have 9 transmitters on the air. This is a... If you're interested in being a ham, this is kind of a special group of people that we have here. There will be maybe 15, 20 at the most setups in the nation that are as big or bigger than we are. This is a special thing. It's a rare group of people that pull this together, and we're very fortunate that they've come together to do that. I was jokingly kidding about Yankton. I'm absolutely sure the Prairie Dog Club will be on the air. They always are. But they'll probably run 3 or 4 transmitters, where we're trying to run 9. So,
11: how do you power up all your equipment out there, Joe?
15: Well, that's a fun thing. Part of the field day exercise, it's also an emergency exercise. So we will have generators there. We work closely with Coddington County Emergency Preparedness and Emergency Readiness with Andrew Delgado and the folks, and they will bring a generator and some other equipment out, and we'll utilize that. We'll make sure it works, too. It's a good testing situation for them. Most of what you'll see out there, if the weather holds, will be solar-powered. And we will power the transmitters from the sun. So, and batteries that hold up overnight.
11: There you go. Talk a little bit, if you would, Joe, about how the ham radio community works with law enforcement or emergency management in keeping communication pipelines open during times of bad weather, power outages, things like that.
15: Yep, that's another great facet or aspect. You know, I talked about long-distance communication, which is very hobby feeling, but there's a lot of community service involved. Very often, even here recently, you'll hear a trained spotter saw a tornado, you know, 3 miles north of Henry. Well, that trained spotter was my friend Eric. Whiskey Zero Yankee Bravo. But anyway, so we're active in that. We use the we provide information back to the National Weather Service and to emergency preparedness, law enforcement, as case may be, in times of emergency. We drive around with special license plates on our vehicles. I don't know if you've noticed that or seen that. And that's just an easy way for the police or whoever to recognize, oh, yeah, this is one of the communications guys for the emergency. He can go in and do what he needs to do. And it's a we work closely. And smaller things, not emergency things, but the Hospital Hill Run was last week, I think it was. And we had a group of people helping with the communications for the Hospital Hill Run. We had a couple kids get off the course, and we were able to say, hey guys, you know, we found them, they're over here, let's get you going back to where you're supposed to be going.
16: Citizens Band or CB Radio, back in the day, you had a handle that you went by. In the ham radio world, every ham radio operator is assigned call letters, right?
15: That is absolutely correct. The call letters in general terms, reflect what part of the nation you're from. We have numbers in our call signs, and that represents what district you're licensed in. It's not hard and fast anymore. It used to be hard and fast. But now, if I were to move to Texas, call signs in Texas generally have a 5 in them. Here in South Dakota, we generally have a 0 in our call sign. We call it the 10th area. We don't call it the 0th area. But they have a 0 in their call sign. But that has relaxed a little. And the length of the call sign also can be an indicator of what class of license you have. I have a real short call sign. I have an extra class license. When you initially get your license, they're awarded sequentially. So I think the last set I saw was about, in our area, it'd be KF0XYZ or somewhere around there if you were to get a license tomorrow.
16: If you're a ham radio operator and you relocate to another state, can you take your call letters with you?
15: You can now.
16: Now you can.
15: Yeah, okay. It used to be you could not. Okay. So,
16: The field day that's coming up this weekend, and we mentioned that this would be a good opportunity for the public to come out, check it out, see what you guys do, get some hands-on experience with the ham radio world. When would be a good time to come out, Joe? Because I know you're there both on Saturday and Sunday, and you're going to be running around the clock.
15: Yep. We're going from the event starts at 1 o'clock Saturday afternoon and ends at 1 o'clock Sunday afternoon. We're not going to turn anybody away, but we're especially set up between the hours of 2 and 4 on Saturday, where we'll have tour guides and people to walk you through the various stations and explain what's going on and so forth. If you show up at 3 in the morning, I'm 100% sure there'll be somebody there operating, and I hope they will be polite, but you know, people get tired and so forth. So Saturday afternoon is the time between 2 and 4. That would be great.
16: Saturday between 2 and 4 p.m. How many contacts have you made during past field day events? How many do you hope to make this year?
15: Well, we've never made 3,000. And I think with 9 transmitters, we should be able to make 3,000 contacts. That would be a record for us. Every year here recently, we've inched upward. And like I said, things have kind of come together, and we've kind of got kind of a magical group going now. And I think we can, we've had like 2,100 and so forth, but I think we can make a pretty big leap this year. We've done a few things in hopefully in a more organized manner than we have in the past. And I'm thinking we can. And I think if we make 3,000 contacts, we will get Yankton. Actually, Yankton is who we're gunning for, because the last couple of years they have dominated the state. Yes, the Sioux Falls Club and several others are involved, but they don't seem to have the participation that it's like the ESD. You know, to a certain degree, there's a certain rivalry there that it's healthy. We love the guys down there, and they love us. But when the game starts, it's the game. You know,
16: sure. So, yeah. You mentioned you're going to have 9 transmitters, and that your field day event is a lot bigger than other clubs. Why is that? Just the investment that you want to put into it, and the commitment that you're making?
15: It's there are several factors involved. One, we've had some of the same guys for several years, and every year it's a kind of human nature to we'll add a little more this year. And the other aspect is one of my, for example, Kevin Harrington, one of our active members, KB0LCR, he's a satellite enthusiast. And one of our stations we have set up will be tracking ham radio satellites. Yes, we have our own satellites, and making contacts that way. And Kevin kind of wants to demonstrate that to people. That's something he's into and he really likes. So, sure, bring it out. Let's set it up and make it go. And Dave Levasseur at 0DL, Dave likes to do Morse code, so we'll set up Dave, make sure he can run Morse code, and just kind of adds on. Everyone wants to show their little shiny aspect of what we do, and it adds up.
16: I assume, Joe, for folks who want to come out, and again, Saturday between 2 and 4 p.m. would be a real good time. It's not going to cost them anything to come out
15: absolutely
16: and just
15: take
16: a look, right?
15: Absolutely not going to cost anything to come out and take a look. We'll be happy to see you, and like I said, walk you around. Absolutely free, and again, ages 5 to 108, mm-hmm. so it can be a full family activity. We actually get bonus points for getting people 18 and under to make contacts for us.
16: Mm-hmm.
15: So love to have kids out. We've thrown out an active invitation to the local scouting organization. We're hoping to see a bunch of scouts. We don't know for sure. But, we'd like to have everybody come out.
16: Curious, Joe, with the advent and the popularity of cell phones today, people carry those all over, and social media, email, the way people communicate now compared to how they did maybe 30, 40, 50 years ago. What impact, if any, has that had on the ham radio world?
15: That's a great question. It's had some impact, no doubt. A lot of things have shifted, but... in many ways, it's enhanced what we can do. One thing that we used to be real active, a lot of us had what we called 2-meter radios in our vehicles, and everybody in the morning would get on 2 meters on the way to work and talk to their buds, and there was a way using the 2-meter repeater to tap into the phone system and call and see, I'm going to be late coming home from work, I just want to let you know, or whatever.
16: Mm-hmm.
15: That part's kind of died off, because we've all got cell phones.
16: Right.
15: But
16: yeah.
15: The internet, first of all, we've seen a huge uptick in this whole digital activity. Like I said, we'd have three stations up there talking computers to other computers in other parts of the country. And I know when I move my hands, no one can see it on the radio, but I'll do it anyway. So that has really had a lot of uptick. And there have been some new technologies. Joe Taylor, Nobel Prize winner, who's also a ham, developed a piece of software that allows the radio to listen to lower signal to noise ratios and still make contacts where a human ear would not be able to do it. The computer still can. So again, reducing the requirements for antennas and everything else, because a very, very modest station can now make a contact with that station in Antarctica or wherever through the computers. So that part has really blossomed and really, really picked up. The other thing it has, it's like everything else, the sharing has just been phenomenal. There are all sorts of resources where, I can't solve this antenna problem. It just doesn't seem to work. Well, I go on YouTube, and there's some guy in New Jersey who's fighting the same problem, and
16: sure.
15: he's come up with a neat solution. And so I think it's been at first, a lot of folks thought it was going to be a problem, but in the end, I think it's been a plus.
16: From my perspective, Joe, ham radio is a hobby that you can't replicate just by picking up a cell phone and calling someone. It's just different,
15: yeah,
16: right?
15: That's absolutely correct. It's absolutely correct. Again, to go to the fishing analogy, I can go to the store and buy fish. It's not fishing,
16: mm-hmm.
15: you know. And ham radio is fishing, whereas picking up the cell phone is going to the store
16: right.
15: and buying a fish.
16: It's a good analogy there. We got a text message in from Chris, an avid listener down in Lexington, Kentucky. He said, I'm a ham, and I talked to the Lake Area Radio Club on field day 3 years ago. I hope to work with them again this
15: Woo-hoo!
16: Year. So there you go. There's probably going to be one contact.
15: There you go. Hopefully there'll be more. So that's awesome.
16: You brought in a bunch of talking points. Joe, what have we not covered that you wanted to touch on or let folks know about?
15: Oh, we've pretty much covered everything, Mike. I know based on your experience, and you and I have both done this before, that we kind of mm-hmm. make it go. And maybe I can add that ham, we've interchangeably, I don't think we've used the term amateur radio and ham radio. We've used them interchangeably. A lot of people ask us what ham stands for. And the answer is, interestingly enough, nobody knows. There are several stories floating around about in the beginnings of radio 100 plus years ago that maybe it was directed at amateurs as an insult. They were ham-handed on their Morse code keys. But there are also stories saying that, well, there were these three guys that had a great station, and one of their last names began with an H and one with an N. So nobody really knows. But we wear the crown of ham radio with pride, and amateur radio with the same pride. So it's a hobby. It's also kind of a service from a community perspective, the weather spotting and helping with parades and other stuff. And it's got a lot of... Anything you could be interested in, there seems to be a ham radio angle for it.
16: Sure. I was going to ask you, Joe, when it comes to severe weather spotter work, are a lot of the hams trained weather service spotters and get out there when the weather gets bad?
15: Absolutely are. A lot of us don't necessarily, we're not chasers. Now, okay, I'm probably not, I can say this. Now, we've all seen the chaser programs on television where guys, you know, put life and limb at risk. And a couple of those guys might be ham radio operators, and it's even been encouraged for them not to say that they are because of the, well, let's say crazy things that they do.
16: Yeah.
15: Locally, what a lot of us do is we just turn the radio on and we look out the back window. And we're geographically dispersed enough that that's of value. It provides a service to the National Weather Service and emergency.
16: You're not going to chase the storm, but you're going to look for it and watch.
15: Absolutely, and report in what we see.
16: I think there are some celebrities, you know, notable figures that are ham radio operators that people would probably know.
15: Tim Allen, the comedian, is a ham radio operator. Mm-hmm. Joe Walsh, the guitarist from the Eagles, is a very active ham radio operator. And quite the Morse code operator.
16: Oh, really?
15: Yeah,
16: Joe Walsh.
15: Yeah, Joe Walsh.
16: Not only can play a guitar really well, but Morse code, too.
15: Yeah, there's almost like there's a connection between, because a couple of the people I know who are really good Morse code operators are also very good very good guitar players. I don't know what's up with that. I mentioned Joe Taylor. He's Nobel Prize winner at Princeton. Yeah, I think it's at Princeton. And he's very active, and he's actively writing software that, like I said, does almost magical things for how the radio can hear down into the noise. A huge percentage of our astronauts are ham radio operators. We will listen to the International Space Station as it goes over. If the people on the space station are talking, we will probably try to talk to them. As you can imagine, they're 100 miles above North America, and everyone in North America is trying to talk to them at the same time. So
16: can you hear them pretty well?
15: Oh, yeah.
16: You can.
15: And
16: what are they talking about?
15: Usually they just say, you know, congratulations, you talked to the space station, and they go on to the next person because they are very popular. The other thing, the space station also carries a repeater that we can send a signal up to, and it will repeat it automatically with no human involved back down to the Earth. And just like the ham radio satellites, any place within view of that satellite can hear the signal. And we will make satellite contacts from out there. Who knows who will work, but we'll talk to a few.
16: Cool. Ronnie Millsap is another ham radio operator, the country music singer. Art Bell, the late Art Bell, who had a coast-to-coast overnight nationally syndicated talk show.
15: I talked to Art Bell on the air, actually.
16: On the air?
15: I have a confirmation card from Art Bell.
16: That's pretty cool.
15: A signed confirmation card from Art Bell.
16: Again, if you want to learn more about the world of amateur radio or ham radio, this weekend would be a really good time to do it. The place would be the National Guard Armory Readiness Center on Highway 20 in Watertown. During their field day event on Saturday and Sunday. Again, Joe, one more time, what you're going to be doing and when people should come out.
15: We would love to see you Saturday, especially between the hours of 2 and 4 in the afternoon, but we're not going to turn anything away. The one thing I want to hit one more time, or actually I don't think I have touched this one, so I want to make sure I get it. The club's call sign is W0WTN, WTN just like Watertown, and W0 just like old-timey stations, but W0WTN. And if you want to go looking for us on the internet, that's what you need to remember. 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
16: And I know you've the Lake Area Radio Club has a Facebook page, too, and you're frequently posting pictures and about meetings and activities that you've got going
15: on. And we will be posting pictures and probably videos from Field Day as well.
16: If you wouldn't mind, Joe, give us a call next week after Field Day wraps up and let us know how many contacts you made and if you beat Yankton or not.
15: There you go. Well, we'll have to see. The official results generally don't come out till like November, but we'll know.
16: We'll
15: know. And we'll do that, Mike. Absolutely. Thanks.
16: We'll hear unofficial results.
15: Yeah, there you go.
16: Joe, thanks for coming in. Good
15: thanks.
16: Luck at the event
15: thanks,
16: this weekend.
15: Mike.
16: Appreciate you coming in.
15: Thank you, Randy.
16: That's Joe Mayfield talking about the Field Day event coming up this weekend at the Ernie Edwards National Guard Readiness Center, Highway 20 in Watertown. Again, a good time to stop out there if you're interested in learning more. Would be Saturday afternoon between 2 and 4 p.m., and it's free, family-friendly, good deal out there. I think we've got Ginger on the line from Stony Brook. Ginger, are you there?
17: Yes. Hey. Hi.
16: Hi. Tell us what's happening up at Stony Brook.
17: Yeah, so we got a lot going on for the summer, got lots of activities planned. Our residents are actually going out to Culver's today, so we're getting outside, got our patio all set up, got some, we have raised garden beds for the residents to go out and garden a little bit, so got lots going on. Got a couple open rooms, a studio with the bedroom and living room is in the same area, with your own kitchenette and own bathroom, and then we have a two-bedroom available. So a couple options.
16: And you've got everything there on one floor. There are no steps that people have to navigate to get to or from other rooms or to the dining room or to the coffee shop. And that's a great selling point. The layout is very nice. It's open. And, again, everything on one floor.
17: Yep, the dining room is centrally located, so all the rooms are located around that, so you don't have very far to walk. Most of our activities, if they are inside, are going to be in the dining area. And then our movie theater is right off from there, so we do Jeopardy, Wheel of Fortune, Wii Bowling. So if you want to participate in different things, you don't have very far to go. And then our coffee shop is right up front. We got coffee hot all day long, snack in the afternoon. A lot of the residents like to go up there and visit. So, yeah, everything is centrally located, all one level.
16: For folks who might be interested in learning more about Stony Brook or getting a look at the facility and the different room options, you'd love to give people a tour and see it firsthand so they can make an informed decision.
17: Yeah, we want you to feel like home when you walk in. So if you want to come in for a tour, you can stop by 500 16th Avenue Northeast. You can give us a call, 605-882-0013. Or you can go to our website, StonyBrookSuites.com, and we have a virtual tour on there with some pictures. So, yeah, we want to, it's a very home feeling, and we want you to feel that when you walk in.
16: Yeah, absolutely. It's located just north of the North Cowboy. That's where Stony Brook is located at. Ginger, anything else you wanted to let folks know about this morning?
17: Yeah, no, stop in. I always tell people it's never too late to start looking, even if maybe you're, you know, a couple months out, 6 months, year, you can always get on our waiting list, even if you're not ready currently. It's much better to make a decision when you're calm and there's not too much going on instead of when there's a crisis or emergency. So, stop on in.
16: That's a good point. Ginger, appreciate your time today. Thank you much for joining us. We hope you have a good day.
17: Thank you. You too.
16: You bet. That is Ginger from Stony Brook Suites with us on What's Up on KWAT. We're going to open up the phone lines now at 886-9404. Toll free, it's 1-800-444-5928. Our text number, which Chris down in Lexington used this morning, our text number is 605-880-0240. We'll be back in just a moment.
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16: All right, we're back here on What's Up on KWAT. We'll be together with you until about 9:15 this morning. 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

0: But again, I matched his tone and his volume, referring to President Trump. Now, earlier this year, the president supported Senator Cassidy's opponent in the Louisiana Republican Senate primary. Cassidy did not advance in the primary, which likely means his political career is over. And that's a point that Mr. Trump highlighted in his remarks. That is vintage Donald Trump.
1: It sure is. You got that right.
0: Cassidy said, "I make no apologies for standing up to the president. I'm sticking up for the American people, even if I'm speaking to the president." Look, I'm a pretty conservative guy. Anybody who's listened to this show knows that. I don't think I need to apologize for that. But I'll be real honest with you, folks. I'm getting some serious Donald Trump fatigue at this point.
1: I don't think you're the only one, Mike.
0: The more than hour-long meeting with Mr. Trump focused mostly on the Iran war and the war powers resolution. On Tuesday, the Senate approved a Democrat-led resolution to keep the president from ordering further military action in Iran. Four Republicans voted in favor of the concurrent resolution, which is symbolic and does not carry the force of law. Then late last night, the Senate rejected a second similar measure, narrowly voting against advancing a resolution proposed by Democrat Senator Tim Kaine of Virginia. Kaine's resolution would have directed Mr. Trump to remove the U.S. armed forces from hostilities within or against Iran unless authorized by Congress. And yesterday during that meeting, the president, by the way, was expected to sign a bipartisan housing bill. Mm-hmm. Said he's not going to do that now, not until Congress passes the Save America Act, which is a sweeping elections bill that has become a focal point of his second term. Wednesday's surprise development of Trump not signing that bipartisan housing bill underscores the growing tensions between Trump and Senate Republicans, many of whom have said they feel blindsided by the president's actions and find that his unpredictability makes it harder to pass his agenda. You know who is enjoying watching this? Chuck Schumer, mm-hmm. Hakeem Jeffries, mm-hmm. Richard Blumenthal, all the Democrats in Congress, they are loving this. They love the fact that Trump is fighting behind the scenes with members of his own party. Trump has repeatedly pressed Republicans to pass the Save America Act, which would overhaul elections in all 50 states and add new proof of citizenship and voter ID requirements. Oh, to have been a mouse in the corner when President Trump and Senator Cassidy were yelling and screaming at each other, and Senator John Thune had to try and become peacemaker in that meeting. Ugh. Wow. Line one, good morning. You're on What's Up.
2: Yes. Tonight we're having, at 7 o'clock, we're having an urgent community meeting at 16050 464th Avenue near South Shore. And the purpose is to try to organize a group to oppose the back energy storage system that is being planned for in Waverly Township.
0: Okay. That meeting is tonight, again, 16050 464th Avenue near South Shore.
2: Yes.
0: Okay, and what time is that at? At 7 p.m.?
2: 7 o'clock.
0: And there is a proposed battery energy storage system that's been proposed. We've talked about it on this show. Your group, and I would assume am I accurate in saying you're opposed to it?
2: Yes.
0: Okay, explain why. What's your opposition to it?
2: Well, there's a lot of dangers involved in it. There's been numerous fires over the years worldwide. people have been

0: been displaced from their homes, and they've never been able to go back.
1: Okay. So again, 7 p.m. tonight, you're going to meet to talk about this at 16050 464th Avenue. That's near South Shore.
0: Yes. Okay. 3.5 miles south of South Shore.
1: 3.5 south of South Shore. All right. I scribbled down those notes here. Appreciate you calling in and letting us know about that.
0: Yes. Thanks, Mike.
1: You bet. You have a good day. That opens up a line at 886-9404. 886-9404. Toll free 1-800-444-5928. If you want to reach us via text, you can do that too at 605-880-0240. Took a peek at gas prices today just for the heck of it because that Strait of Hormuz allegedly has been reopened now, given the memorandum of understanding between the U.S. and Iran. Gas prices did drop, but they've kind of leveled off now. The drop has not continued. In South Dakota a week ago, the average price was $3.91 a gallon. Today it's at $3.79. So it's dropped about 12 cents on average statewide over the last week. And kind of a similar drop nationally, where the average price nationwide today is $3.91 a gallon. A week ago, it was at $3.99 a gallon. And speaking of gas, this is pretty significant news for folks in our part of the world, where we grow a lot of corn, and a lot of that corn gets trucked to an ethanol plant.
2: Yep.
1: The Trump administration, and this is according to CBS News now, the Trump administration intends to ask Congress to allow E15, an ethanol gas blend, to be sold at pumps year-round. That 15% or E15 blend is usually only available part of the year under a waiver from the Environmental Protection Agency. But again, the Trump administration is going to ask Congress to allow E15 to be sold at gas pumps year-round in the country and not just during those summer months. The move to make E15 available year-round represents the White House's latest effort to tame gas prices that have risen because of the war with Iran. President Trump repeatedly said on the campaign trail that he supported making E15 available year-round. It's unclear if the proposal has the votes to pass in Congress. Why would you oppose that?
2: Good question, yeah.
1: I don't have an answer for that. I don't know. Line one, good morning. You're on What's Up.
3: Good morning, Mike and Randy. The Last Rebel here. A few comments. There's too much Donald Trump in Donald Trump. And we all knew that, those of us that backed his play, voted for him. I mean, he's getting a little bit out of line. I think the guy needs to take and have a period of basically a refreshment break. I'm glad he's a president that we always hear from every day. I mean, every single day we hear about him, which is a good thing. That's what a president's supposed to do. Be in touch with the people of our country every day. But then he makes a party line drawn in the sand, and the Democrats do the same thing. And then all of a sudden, everything that we voted for becomes party issues. It's about time both parties step back for a little bit of pause, too, and see what they're doing to each other. This is nothing. This is not the country I grew up in anymore. I feel bad for the younger generations after us, because we grew up, yes, there was a lot of stuff going on, especially the Vietnam War, when we all grew up through that, the Cold War. But it seemed like things were a lot decent, more decent out in Washington. People had more respect for each other than they do now. And it's got to the point where I think both parties have outlived their usefulness. I've always said, and people heard me say this time after time on this radio program, why do we vote in the rich and powerful? How's that? us right now again. How is that working for us? How does the world see us? It looks like we have, you know, well, quote unquote, maybe a king and his court constantly bickering at each other. And it's not the right thing. It's time that we as taxpaying, basically people of our nation, everyone, stand up. Call our senators and congressmen. Senator Thune had to step in front and keep a fight from really breaking out between the president and another senator. It's unreal how this is all turning out. People got to start waking up and seeing this. Don't sit there and just say, no, we're not interested. You got to be interested in what's going on in our country. Because if we don't, our country's going to fail. And people start, everybody start getting and calling our senators and congressmen. And let them know how you feel about what's going on in Washington. It's like they forgot about we the people out there. It's we the parties. We the Democrats. We the independents. We the Democrats. And it's getting worse and worse. That's all I got to say. Remember, power corrupts. Absolute power corrupts, absolutely. Stay vigilant. Thanks, guys.
1: Appreciate the call. Thank you. You know, first of all, I don't know that Senator Cassidy and President Trump were doing any more than yelling at each other. I wasn't in the room. I can only go on based on what the reports of the national news media are. And, you know, they've been reporting that they were basically in a shouting match to one another, and Senator Thune had to step in and try and calm the temperature in the room and try and play peacemaker. That puts him in an uncomfortable position. But when you're the Senate Majority Leader, I guess that comes with the territory. And, you know, President Trump was expected to sign this bipartisan housing bill yesterday. These Republican senators are meeting with him with the expectation that that's going to happen. And they're blindsided by the fact that Trump says, nope, not signing it until you pass the Save America Act, that sweeping elections bill. To me, the message that sends to me is that essentially Trump is saying, if that's the way you want to play and you don't want to pass what I want, I'm taking my ball and I'm going home. And when you guys decide that you're going to pass this Save America Act, then maybe I'll circle back and sign this housing bill for you. And maybe that's the way it works in politics. You scratch your back, I'll scratch mine. But keep in mind, this was a bipartisan housing bill. It passed with 85 yes votes in the Senate. And bipartisanship has been lost in Congress. But with this particular bill, Republicans and Democrats worked together to get this passed. I think it passed with over 300 votes in the House. Bipartisan there, bipartisan in the Senate. And so you've got a lot of Republican members of Congress who supported this bill, and now President Trump has essentially turned his back on them, members of his own party, and said, nope, not going to do it because you haven't signed the bill I want. Or I should say, you haven't passed the bill that I want to get signed.
2: And he's threatened that before, that says, I'm not going to sign anything until you pass this SAVE Act.
1: Mm-hmm.
2: He's threatened that. Now he's kind of lived up to the threat.
1: There's got to be some give and take here.
2: Mm-hmm.
1: And I could go on more about President Trump and how he's been leading these last few months, but I'll save it. If people can see what's going on, and we'll see what the effect might be come the November midterms. Line one, good morning. You're on What's Up.
4: All the mosquitoes in Watertown.
1: Well, bad enough that they're spraying now, I guess. I'm not out late at night, so I don't know.
4: You're lucky to have somebody spraying. I was weeding my corn yesterday, and that was fine. And I went into my potatoes, just a dump of load of weeds into the driveway, and wow. Hundreds and hundreds and hundreds of them just covered me. I don't know why they're so bad this year. Because there's no standing water.
1: Yeah, I don't. It's that time of the year, though, isn't it?
4: Yeah. Okay, then. What's the big problem with E15?
1: That's the question I posed. I asked Randy, why, if you're a member of Congress, why would you be against the year-round use of E15? We've got year-round E10 now.
2: Yeah.
1: What's another 5% ethanol blend year-round going to do? Why would you be against that? Now, if you're a senator from a state that has absolutely zero to do with agriculture, you don't have any of your constituents growing corn, maybe you're not as invested, maybe you don't care as much, but I don't know what the negative to it would be.
4: Yeah, because you got E30 all year long. So,
1: although that's harder to find.
4: I just don't understand what the big problem is with E15.
1: No, I don't either. Well, I'm sure politics at somewhere seep into it, and we'll see where it goes. But again, the Trump administration is going to ask Congress to support the idea of making it available year-round. So we'll see what happens there.
4: All right. Thanks a lot.
1: Appreciate the call. You betcha. Have a good day. I got to go to break here. We've got open lines until about 9:15 this morning if you want to join the conversation. You can do that at 886-9404, toll-free 1-800-444-5928. You can reach us via text at 605-880-0240. We'll be back after this.
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1: All right, we're back here on What's Up on KWAT. We appreciate you tuning into the show on this Thursday morning. Randy, it's going to get hot again this weekend, isn't it?
2: Yeah, jump from the 70s to the 90s again.
1: People who've been waiting on the warmer weather, the heat and the humidity, if you like that kind of stuff, it's gonna filter into the weather here in our area by this weekend when temperatures are going to get in the 80s and 90s. They're talking about heat index values into the triple digits by this weekend. And I took a look ahead at the forecast for the 4th of July weekend, and of course that's a little over a week away yet, so a lot can change between now and then. But at this point, the 4th of July forecast looks good.
2: Yeah.
1: Dry, a lot of sunshine, and highs up around 90.
2: National news, of course, makes a big fuss about what's going on in Europe when it gets hot.
1: Mm-hmm.
2: How they whine and moan. Oh, it's too hot.
1: Triple digits over there.
2: I know. They're not used to it. It's too hot. Well, for us, it's just, yeah.
1: It is what it is,
2: right? It is what it is. It's a warm day.
1: It's a warm day. Would you take 100 plus over 30 below?
2: Mark Panic would probably do the 30 below.
1: He absolutely would.
2: I don't mind the 103. You know, you get into Louisiana this time of year, their heat indexes are always like that with the humidities. It's, you know, they're in the 90s and it's 103 heat index and humidity's terrible down there. But my son, no big deal.
1: Well, down in Arizona when it's like 110,
2: yeah,
1: it's a dry heat.
2: It's a dry heat. Yeah.
1: And then you go down to the, you know, Gulf Coast. It's not the heat, it's the humidity.
2: Yeah.
1: The air is so moist that you can reach up and grab a handful and just wring the moisture out of it.
2: Right.
1: Well, you're going to get warm. If you're into heat and humidity, you're going to like the forecast because things are going to change and air conditioners will probably be humming this weekend. Line one, good morning. You're on What's Up.
6: Good morning on this beautiful day. A couple of comments. One thing on E15 or E10 or whatever, there's a lot of states and a lot of people that don't even know what the big anything about it. They really don't know. They're not educated on what ethanol is. They don't even know about it, so they think it's going to hurt their engine. There's been talked about that for years. So a lot of people just avoid it because, oh, that's going to hurt my engine because they're not educated on it. That's one of the things with some of the states. Second thing, I'm glad the gentleman called in about the battery storage deal. Let's just, yeah, if anybody knows what EMFs are, that's electric field. I'm going to put this in a little, I'm not an expert on all the cell towers, all electronics that we get more and more and more is bombarding our cells and our body and we don't even know it. And when you get to that activity that's bombarding your cells, it creates disease, cancer, and so forth. Same with when you hold your phone up to your head. There's been studies and been shown proof of the stuff coming off your phone when you hold it up to your head that it's bombarding your brain cells. Okay. The same thing, if you can put it in perspective, of underground water. There are so many chemicals and so much stuff that's in our groundwater and our plastic and everything else that it's causing disease and killing us. But the same token, if you can put it in perspective, is going above us, above ground, with the electronics, battery storages, the chemicals and everything else. And we don't, you know, people do realize it, but big, more electricity being formed, got to have storage units, got to have data centers, all this kind of stuff. We create a big danger, and people get, yeah, they have to wake up and say, okay, wait a minute. So as the demand of electricity, so goes demand of power storage. So that's just some of my comments, guys.
1: Appreciate the call. Thank you. I'm not going to comment on these battery storage facilities because I know that they exist. I know basically what they're for. They store power, and then they can release that power into the grid at times when there's peak demand or high demand for electricity. But I have not done a deep dive into the pros and cons, if there are dangers to them. So I can't speak to that. I just took the call this morning and let folks know about that meeting that's coming up on it tonight. And the Public Utilities Commission, that group of three commission members, they will have the final say on whether the permitting is approved so that facility can go forward. 886-9404, 1-800-444-5928, the numbers to call on What's Up on KWAT. We now take comments or questions via text to at 605-880-0240. Did you see any video yesterday, Randy, of the earthquake out in California?
2: No.
1: It was, I believe it was centered near, was it Redwood Valley, California? Like north of San Francisco, I believe. And it registered over 5 on the Richter scale. Anyhow, there was video that I saw on the national news last night, one of which was a camera that was mounted in, it must have been a liquor store. And the whole building just started rocking back and forth, and bottles came just rolling off the shelves, dropping onto the floor and just smashing, and wine and stuff running all over the place. I've never been in a full-fledged earthquake before, so I can't speak to what that's like. One lady on the news this morning said, gosh, it felt like it lasted 20 minutes. And when you don't know it's coming and all of a sudden, literally, the earth starts rocking back and forth, that would freak anybody out, right?
2: It would me, yeah.
1: That was the one in California yesterday. There was an even stronger earthquake in Venezuela that had magnitudes of 7.2 and 7.5 on the Richter scale. And the acting president of Venezuela, Delcy Rodriguez, said early today that at least 164 people were dead, almost 1,000 injured, after a pair of powerful earthquakes rocked Venezuela. And from the reports I've heard this morning, there's no connection between the one on the west coast of the U.S. and the one in Venezuela. But pretty scary stuff there. Coming up tomorrow on the show, Captain Kirk Ellis is going to join us from the Watertown Police Department. At least he's who I have on my scheduled list of speakers tomorrow. He's going to come in and talk a little bit about 4th of July activities, 4th of July safety stuff on the show tomorrow morning. And we'll have plenty of open phone time on the show as well. Thanks to Joe Mayfield for coming in and telling us about the local area, Lake Area Radio Club's Field Day coming up this weekend at the National Guard Readiness Center in Watertown. Again, that's going on from 1 p.m. Saturday to 1 p.m. on Sunday. Enjoy your Thursday. Remember tonight, Thursday Night Live, going to be a nice weather night down at Foundation Plaza. 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
9: From ABC News, I'm Sherry Preston. Rescue teams have been racing to areas hardest hit by a pair of powerful earthquakes in Venezuela. They struck within a minute of one another, killing at least 164 people, injuring nearly 1,000 and trapping many beneath collapsed buildings. Secretary of State Marco Rubio in Bahrain for a gathering of Middle East countries, saying the U.S. search teams are already on their way there.
10: The airport there is badly damaged, so we'll have to rely on the Department of War to deploy assets there. And then we're also helping them with some overhead imagery, especially in coastal areas where they don't have full visibility over what the damage has been or what the impact has been.
9: The number of people killed and hurt in the quake is expected to rise. The price of oil has gone down as more ships pass through the Strait of Hormuz. The price of everything else, however, is still high. ABC's Jim Ryan with more on inflation numbers released this morning.
11: The government's favorite measure of inflation was up 0.4% from April to May and 4.1% above May of 2025. Take out the volatile food and energy components, and the PCE showed a more modest increase month to month and year to year. Wall Street's investors feared that inflation would be worse, so the major stock indexes went into today's trading on a high note. Jim Ryan, ABC News.
9: The markets have just opened right now. Up 224. Madrid hit 107 degrees yesterday, Paris 104, and London 102. ABC's James Longman with more on the great Western European heat wave.
12: The heat dome has even caused power outages. One UK hospital declared a critical incident after cooling systems failed, and Europe's tourists are caught in the middle.
13: A lot of things got shut down, so it was really disappointing.
12: The Eiffel Tower and Louvre once again restricting hours. Hundreds lining Paris canals and pools to escape the heat.
9: Dozens of people have drowned trying to cool off. Here in the United States, triple-digit temperatures in the Southwest expected today, including red flag fire warnings in Utah. 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
9: Will Taylor Swift and Travis Kelce tie the knot at Madison Square Garden over the 4th of July?
16: New York City officials tell ABC News an event company has filed a permit requesting closure of the street outside Madison Square Garden from July 2nd to July 4th. A potential sign of planning for a Swift-Kelce wedding reportedly taking place July 3rd. The official said the permit application also requested permission for an exterior canopy that could be used to conceal comings and goings and listed the size of the event between 500 and 999 people.
9: ABC's Aaron Katursky. An explosive Capitol Hill meeting on Iran and a change of heart following it. ABC's Mary Bruce with more on a fight over the War Powers Resolution, which passed by the Senate Tuesday night, a vote that was reversed last night.
17: Motion is not agreed to.
18: Senate Republicans reversing course to align with the president, rejecting a previous bipartisan rebuke of Trump's war powers. Two Republican senators, Bill Cassidy and Rand Paul, changing their votes. The about-face coming just hours after the president's meeting with Senate Republicans on Capitol Hill descended into a shouting match over the war in Iran. Trump furious, lashing out at several Republicans, including Cassidy, who previously voted to limit his war powers.
9: Sharp increases in prices for Apple products, between $100 and $300 for each device. Apple says it's caused by a surge in AI products. Sherry Preston, ABC News.
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28: Let's talk football.
29: Hey, Mr. Grimes, how we doing, sir?
2: We're doing okay. How are you?
29: You know, so I'm reading all these reports of all these, you know, the Scottish people coming over and taking over Boston and drinking them out of beer. The fascination with ranch dressing and stuff like this, right?
2: Bucky's.
29: Yeah, exactly.
2: Into a Walmart.
29: And I'm going to get, exactly. I'm going to get a little political here, and if you don't like it, then I'm sorry, I don't get paid, so I'll just say turn the channel, I don't care. If you notice, Randy, look at the fascination that these people have with us as a country. And for many, you can say they're dumb or whatever, but you would think, Randy, and this is one of the things I just love about this country, and if you're a Camo Pinko and think that this country is going to hell in a handbasket, then move in one of these countries. One of the reasons I love America is that we have four major league sports. You know, football, baseball, yep. basketball, and hockey.
2: Yep. yep.
29: Okay?
2: Yep.
29: I don't know of one guy or girl that does not least like one of those sports. What do you got in Europe? You got one. Really, that's it. Now you can see, yeah, they've got basketball. Yeah, they've got this. But not to the point of the United States where it's summer. It's the boys of summer. It's baseball.
2: Baseball.
29: Football starts in the fall. Yeah, the fall comes, it's football. Mm-hmm. Winter, it's hockey. I don't think the NBA can figure out what they want, but that's another story in itself. But but that's one of the reasons why. The only time football really takes a break is starting right now.
2: Yeah.
29: For about the from this week, next week, and maybe the week after the 6th.
2: Yeah.
29: But then it starts picking up again because
2: then it'll start picking up.
29: Yeah, then it'll start. But this is one of the reasons I love about the NFL. Even though it's a slow time in the NFL, doesn't mean there's nothing going on.
2: Oh, there's always talk.
29: Well, for example, I mean, I think it's hilarious that you can tell when writers are being told by their bosses that they need to write something and they have no clue, so they just start saying things, right?
2: Got to fill up this column space.
29: Yeah, got to fill up this column. You know, like, okay, do we trade Justin Jefferson or this or
2: right,
29: that or
2: right,
29: whatever,
2: right.
29: But if you dig deep, you will find little, in my opinion, little nuggets about the Vikings that I think is a major, I think is very interesting. For example, Brandon Sornsby, the guy from Texas Tech quarterback who got caught gambling on games.
2: Yeah.
29: But not his own games, just games in general, from what I understand.
2: No,
29: correct?
2: He bet on his
29: okay,
2: own
29: did
2: games.
29: Bet on, okay, I wasn't sure.
2: He wasn't playing, but
29: right.
2: he bet on his own
29: right.
2: team.
29: Yes. So he gets, basically NCAA says he can't come back.
2: Correct.
29: Right?
2: Yeah.
29: So
2: and then the lawyer says, got him to change their mind and
29: yes.
2: say, okay, now you can play.
29: Yeah,
2: but then the NCAA, what is it, the conference is
29: said,
2: we don't want him.
29: So,
2: we don't want him.
29: So he goes, I'm going to declare for the NFL supplemental draft.
2: Yeah,
29: this is
2: yeah.
29: why, there's an old quote
2: yeah.
29: That somebody told me, what's the difference between the mafia and the NFL? One has guns and kills people, the other one doesn't, okay?
2: Right.
29: So the NFL... And this is what I'm saying. What you want about the NFL, but I love it when they start flexing their muscles. Did you hear what they decided to do?
2: Sure, they're not going to let.
29: They're not even. Yeah,
2: not even going to have it.
29: I'm sorry. The NFL's going to Sornsby. Yeah, you can come here, but you're going to have to wait a year. Why?
2: Yeah.
29: Because we're doing away with the NFL supplementary draft, which they can do legally.
2: Yeah.
29: They can do that.
2: Yes, they can.
29: So they're telling Sornsby, yeah. Okay, you can come join us, but we're going to basically suspend you for a year.
2: Yeah.
29: You know,
2: and then the lawyer speaks up again.
29: But it doesn't matter what the lawyer thinks.
2: He said, you can't do that. Well, yes, they can. Well,
29: yeah.
2: Well, we did the paperwork. We got it in on time. He answered his four questions or whatever
29: yeah.
2: the heck it was, and the NFL just said,
29: nah. And
2: no,
29: I'm sorry, Randy. I can't
2: play in Canada. We don't
29: yeah,
2: care.
29: Yeah. That's exactly what the NFL said, and I love it. I love it when somebody, even regardless of what you think of institution or whatever, basically flexes their muscle for the right. Say what you want to for whatever reason why, but I love this because Sornsby. You know, this is the problem. I will guarantee you, Randy. This will happen again. For whatever reason, it may not be gambling.
2: Yeah.
29: It may be something else. Okay.
2: Yeah.
29: And the NFL's going to go no.
2: Nah,
29: they'll find something like, well, I'll declare for the draft. I'm sure the NFL will find some way to say, yeah, you can declare for the draft, but none of our teams are going to draft you. Look at Deion Sanders' kid. Okay.
2: It took a while,
29: but then you're embarrassed by the fact you're a fourth, fifth round. When all the so-called experts thought you'd be in the first round.
2: Sure. Yeah.
29: So that was one thing I thought because that pretty much just killed every little article that these guys were going to write about how the Vikings were going to draft Sornsby.
2: Oh, we got to look at him.
29: Yeah, we got to look at him.
2: Oh, yeah. He's going to be a big major star. We got to look at him. all every team was doing the same. Oh, yeah, we got to look. Yeah. We got to look. You have to have something to write about.
29: Yeah, exactly, Randy. And I just loved it because I thought it was a stupid idea in the first place. Yeah. But.
2: And then the NFL squashed that. Said, no, we're not going to have that draft, the supplemental draft.
29: I wonder, though, Randy, I think that some of the NFL owners did not want to deal with this issue.
2: Could be.
29: Yeah. You know, where they said that basically you're going to have reporters asking GMs and head coaches or quarterbacks coaches, you know, so how does it feel to, you know, draft and start a known gambler?
2: Yeah, well, that's the thing, the integrity of the game.
29: Yeah.
2: He's on your team. See, he sees you're going to bet on your team.
29: Yeah.
2: Is he going to give inside knowledge to these mafia types?
29: Yeah. For lack of a better word. Yeah.
2: So they can win their bets. No, I say go to Canada. See what you can do up there. And if you're good enough, or if he wants to, the UFL next year.
29: He could. That very well could be, Randy. Yeah. I'm not knocking the other football leagues. I'm just saying I like it when the NFL, for whatever I loved it because they flex their muscle. And my opinion here, for the right reason.
2: Yeah.
29: Because these athletes are continually getting coddled, and then all of a sudden they're no longer coddled, and it's kind of like, what am I going to do? Who's going to take care of me? What? I got to find a real job now?
2: Yeah. And I'm paying a good lawyer to try to get me into this league, and it's not working out.
29: Which now means I don't have that money. Then I owe money because I had to pay for this expensive lawyer.
2: Yeah, because I was going to make all this money to pay my lawyer, and now I'm going to have to go back to betting again and see if I can win money to pay.
29: And this is nothing against the insurance people, but the old joke was they're going to have to go sell insurance.
2: Yeah.
29: You know? Or sell cars or something like that.
2: Or do something.
29: And I'm not knocking those professions. I'm just saying that's the old joke.
2: I wonder what kind of education he got in college. Well, he can go back to college and just be a student if he wants to and try to get a degree.
29: You just hit on another point, Randy, which is these guys are basically coddled because all the alumni want this and they want that. And what's going to happen to the life after football? That's not our problem.
2: No.
29: You know, that's what basically they're saying. And I will be curious to see, Randy, because I think it was Auburn was one of those teams where the guy just didn't go after the NIL money. He didn't think it was, you know, granted their team suffered this year, but for whatever reason why, I kind of like how they stand up to this. You know, because what's going to, like you said, Randy, a lot of these guys are going to go from team to, you know, they're going to
2: jump.
29: They'll go Division II. Well, I'll give you a good example. One of my sons runs against a guy. For whatever reason why, couldn't really make it in the NCAA. So he goes to JUCO school for about half a semester.
2: Yeah.
29: I think that's what Sorensby did too. And then goes to a Division II school. And then now he's at a LSU. You know, my point is this, Randy. These guys are going to find, and if they work this hard in their schooling, I don't think they'd have too much worry about what happens to them life after football.
2: Yeah, that's about it. We're going to take our first break, and more Vikings talk will be coming up.
0: There are no sure things in baseball, except at Target Field, where every Sunday is Kids Day. 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So correction, there is one sure thing in baseball. You always leave with a W on Kids Day. Because this is Target Field, there's no place like here. 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
7: No, thank you.
2: And we're back with more Vikings talk here. As he's making his way back into the studio. I want you to get your headphones on because we got to go to the couch right away.
29: Oh, here we go. Here we go.
2: All right, you're on Vikings talk.
8: Hey, I wonder, I know this doesn't have to do with the Vikings, but the Wizards, they drafted that guy Bostina or something like that. I wonder how they're going to mess him up.
29: You know,
2: it's kind of like sending a quarterback to the Jets. There's always a good possibility that they won't get it right.
8: Well, it's, you know how they've been. So I don't know.
2: Yeah.
8: I hope it works out.
2: Well, it better because they're changing the rules now to where if you keep stinking and tanking every year, you're not going to get as many ping pong balls in the draft. So you better get it right.
8: Yeah. Okay. Then another question is, how much do these NCAA players get paid?
2: In the NIL world.
8: That?
2: I've heard some could be millions, some could be triple digits, depending where you're going to school. Yeah, what is that, Manning?
29: Yeah, but
2: he's getting what, 2.5, 3.5, something like that. You hear different figures, but yeah, it depends on how much the boosters want to give.
29: Mm-hmm.
2: Yeah.
29: Mm-hmm. But okay. if I may, Jeff,
2: there's not a salary cap involved.
29: No, yeah, exactly, yeah. Exactly. Let me say this, Jeff. One of the say what you want to about Duke basketball. I've always admired their basketball team because even when nobody thinks they're going to be good, oh, they lost Boozer. Well, they come back. You know, he always gets those recruits. But one of the things I think is the most interesting about Duke basketball, nobody knows what their players are getting paid by NIL money because they have a shell company or a trust or whatever it is where that's what pays the players. So it's not public. It cannot be or doesn't have to be
2: right.
29: Publicly stated. And I always found
8: what can NIL stand for?
2: Has to do with your image, likeness,
29: yeah.
2: And name.
29: Name, image, and likeness, whatever it is. Yeah.
2: Name, image, likeness, yeah.
8: Yeah, I don't understand any of that.
2: Well, it came back to video games, actually,
29: yep.
2: Jeff, when
8: all these
2: video games are using images of players, and the players are going, well, you're using my image, and I'm not benefiting from it with all the sales of the video games. So that's where the ball got started.
29: Yep. Now, here's an interesting fact. Did you know, guys, I was watching the movie Air. That's the story about how Nike signed Jordan.
2: Mm-hmm. Yeah.
29: The guy that got Jordan to sign was the same guy that was a big push for the NIL money. And don't get me wrong, I think I see where he was coming from. I just knew this was a Pandora's box that we had opened because of what's happening now. Yeah. You know, because I think there's going to be a lot more problems. I don't know what you think, Jeff, but I think there's, and Brandy, but there's going to be a, this is just a tip, like the Sornsby thing. This is just a tip of the iceberg, in my opinion.
2: I was just reading yesterday, Jeff, there's 8 college basketball players in the state of Ohio that's suing the NCAA because they reached their eligibility limit of the age. Oh, and they're complaining that, no, we should get one more year of NIL money because we came in at the time of when this was just getting started and some of these older guys we were competing against. Mm-hmm. Well, now it's our time. We're the older guys, so we should be competing against the younger guys to get our NIL money now. So we'll see how that gets resolved in the courts.
29: I will say,
8: I will
29: say this, Jeff and Randy. I think there's going to be a time, and I think it's coming sooner than what people think. Yeah. You've got like those guys from Ohio.
2: Mm-hmm.
29: When I'm looking at the players being drafted in the NBA, they're all 19, 20-year-olds. Very seldom now, any days, do you run into a 20-something, you know, 21, 22, 23 player. Same thing in the NFL. You don't want a quarterback coming out of the draft that's going to be, it's going to be 27 or 26 years old next year, because you want them, you want them young so they can play in the NFL for a while so you can build that team around them. I think a lot of those players, like the ones from Ohio State, are realizing that they're not good enough to play at the next level, so they're going to try to play in college as long as they can to get that money.
2: To get that money.
29: Yeah. Don't be surprised if you see, well, he's a red shirt. They'll come up with a new term, red shirt, tropicanical shirt, slash Dugsby shirt, or whatever it is, meaning that he's 26 years old and he's a senior. Okay?
2: That could be possible, yes.
29: And I think it's going to me, just me, I think it ruins that sport.
2: Well, when you're getting NIL money now in junior high and high school, that tells you right now it's follow the money.
29: Yep. And it even happens, Jeff, it even happens in smaller schools where what they do is they give them a scholarship to go there to play, but instead of money, like NIL money, they'll increase their scholarship money. So they don't have, it's a way, another way of doing it, if you may.
2: Yeah.
29: So whether you like it or not, Jeff, it's here.
8: I think, like Saban said, that's room to sport.
2: Oh, yeah.
29: Yeah.
2: Yep.
8: It's room college football and basketball.
29: Yeah, college sports are no longer college. I would call it a minor league
2: filler
29: in.
2: Yeah.
29: I'll be curious to see what that does to baseball.
2: Well, because they'll be talking about that coming up here.
29: Because you got a lot of kids now in minor leagues. That's how they're getting up. Now, are they going to still do that when they can stay in college? It's just, Rush Limbaugh always had a great quote. I don't care what you think about Rush, but he said, if you want to know the problem to anything or the solution to anything or whatever, follow the money. Just and he is so right about that.
8: Well, that was just my thoughts. I think it's just wrecked college sports.
29: Yep.
8: You know, because, I mean, I'm a Michigan fan and stuff, but geez, you know, they got a ton of money.
29: Oh, yeah.
8: The Ohio State's got a ton of money. And
29: Your Alabamas, Georgias. Oh, yeah.
8: Yeah.
29: Oh, yeah. Oh, yeah. Oh, yeah. Oh, yeah. Texas. Know. Yep.
8: So, anyway, that's just my thought.
29: Hey, thanks, Jeff.
8: Yep, take care.
29: Goodbye.
2: All right, there we go. Our tangent on NIL.
29: What? Follow me on this, Randy, if you can. I'm trying to think of how to phrase this.
2: You know, in Major League Baseball, don't want a salary cap like football does, and basketball, and hockey.
29: I think that's going to change, though, Randy. And here's why I think about it. Because one of the reasons why, in my opinion, just my opinion, where I think the NFL and the NHL, and to a little degree the NBA, why are they so good? Because every year you just don't know that team's got going to break through. Instead of money, which you can throw money at anything and eventually do something about it, look at the Dodgers, Yankees, you know, stuff like that. in the NFL, as like with the NHL and necessary kind of degree the NBA, you're going to have good coaches.
2: Yeah.
29: All right. And one of the few times I actually watched the NBA Finals, because everybody was just picking San Antonio to win this.
2: Mm-hmm.
29: Well, what I thought was hilarious was the Knicks come in and basically almost sweep them, for lack of a better word.
2: Yeah.
29: They blow lead, the San Antonio. And to me, that all goes down to coaching. You can throw money at it all you want. So is the baseball's going to look, every year it's the Yankees, Dodgers, and a couple other teams, because why? They've got the money.
2: They got the money, yeah.
29: I mean, seriously, you look at, and then
2: you're looking at baseball, they that luxury tax.
29: Yep.
2: The NBA is kind of the same way.
29: Yep.
2: In a way, if you're at a certain level, you have to put into the kitty, yep, or whatever it is. I think the Knicks now are finding that out. Oh, shoot, now we got to.
29: Yep.
2: We're over this. Now we got to cut somebody so we don't have to pay as much or whatever it is. But
29: see, then it gets back to coaching. That's one of the reasons, yep, I'm liking the Vikings is right now. I don't know why, but I'm excited about them. I mean, I am because I'm a fan, but something different. You've got to really have some good coaching.
2: Mm-hmm.
29: I mean, look at the NHL and the Hurricanes. To my knowledge, they were supposed to. They people figured they would get there.
2: Mm-hmm.
29: Now, I don't know if it was the Stanley Cup or not, but they figured they'd go deep in the NHL, but not the Knights. Not firing their head coach a couple weeks before the season ended and the playoffs started.
2: Oh, you're talking about Vegas.
29: Yeah, Vegas. I'm sorry. What did I say?
2: You said Carolina.
29: I'm sorry. Yeah, I was talking about Carolina, about how they were not. Nobody picked them necessarily to win it all.
2: A lot of people were, yeah.
29: Well, I heard it was the Avalanche, but that's another.
2: Well, the Avs were there, okay, and I think Florida was still,
29: yeah,
2: another team.
29: My point, Randy, is that, yes, they knew they were going to be there, but still you have to have good coaching to, yeah, get that far. You can have all the talent in the world, yeah, but are they, yeah, well coached?
2: You know, we haven't had a Canadian team win the Cup for quite, yeah, a number of years.
29: And I'm sure, from what I understand, that burns a lot of Canadians.
2: So. Yeah. Well, what was it that one guy got recently traded out of,
29: yeah,
2: Canada?
29: Yeah.
2: And yeah, he's the one that scored the winning goal for, yep, Team USA in, yep, hockey. And he goes back to his team, I don't know what.
29: Yep.
2: And he was getting booed all the time. The fans resented, yep, him. And he says, I am glad I got out of Canada because these people hold a grudge.
29: Yes, they
2: because
29: hold,
2: you're not, no, a true Canadian. Yeah. And you scored that goal against us to cost us the goal. We're mad at you now.
29: Yeah.
2: So get out of here, eh?
29: Get out of here, eh? You know, Randy, when
2: and of course the money situation too. Money's better in the U.S., yeah, than Canada.
29: But see, you kind of when you look at the Vikings, one of the things I give the Wolves a lot of credit here. They get a new GM,
2: mm-hmm,
29: and everybody's talking about what's going to go on with Brzezinski, this and that.
2: Yeah.
29: From what I understand, I thought like you, Randy. I thought he was going to get the job.
2: Oh, yeah.
29: I was
2: thinking that, too.
29: I'm now kind of hearing subtle things like certain, Viking beat writers, Paul Anderson. I think the Wolves told him, we want you to do this because here's why.
2: Right.
29: And then they said, there's a very good probability you're not going to be the next GM, but are you okay with doing this and then going back to your old role because you're so good at it?
2: Okay.
29: And he's probably, he goes, okay, I don't want the pressure.
2: Yeah.
29: Yeah. Fine with me. So, anyway, go ahead. Are you
2: well, I was just trying to think, didn't the Vikings, another guy in the front office, leave?
29: Yep.
2: So, yeah. So, there's subtle changes now in the front office, yep, part of it. You hope works out.
29: Yes. After our break, I want to get into that a little bit.
2: You do?
29: Yes, please.
2: A little bit? We want to dig a little deeper into that?
29: There are certain, there's certain things that really intrigue me. So.
2: Really?
29: Yes.
2: Well, that I'm going to take a break to find out what it's going to be all about coming up.
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1: Okay. 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
1: That is Lori. 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
1: After hearing that commercial, I want that Sorsby use that service. Okay. Anyway.
3: Good one, Randy.
1: Just kind of wondered. Anywho. All right. Let's get your take first before I go over to the call.
3: Now, I was talking to a Viking friend. He says, man alive, there's been a lot of turnover in the Vikings front office. Just a minute. I'm going to make sure. Ah. My son, who lives down in Georgia, was just asking why. His wife is a Packer fan.
1: Yeah.
3: And was wondering why we haven't talked about the Packers. Sure, Jordan Love stinks. There you go. Okay?
1: Okay.
3: Getting back to the...
1: cheese balls. Okay, anyway.
3: Cheeseheads. It's funny because the Vikings really haven't cleaned house, Randy, but yet they've gotten rid of some people.
1: Gotten rid of a couple of people.
3: You know, like, for example, one of the guys that I was making the comment about here... was the assistant, there was an assistant GM, Ryan Gingson, who, when Neely got hired, when Teasley got hired, he was in another role in the Vikings, which is what I thought was code for, we're demoting you. That's what I thought.
1: Yeah.
3: Well, it turns out that he is leaving the Vikings.
1: Mm-hmm.
3: There's another scout that's leaving the Vikings, and then another assistant GM. So he's clean. He's cleaning house, but not cleaning house.
1: Right.
3: Cleaning house is when you get rid of everybody, basically.
1: Right. Basically.
3: Okay, but he's keeping key people like, you know, our GM Brzezinski.
1: Mm-hmm.
3: He's keeping, you know, the coaching and stuff like that. I would call it more tweaking.
1: Okay.
3: Randy.
1: Okay.
3: Like
1: not twerking.
3: No,
1: tweaking.
3: Yeah. That boy, oh my gosh, yes. There's images that popped in my head that I do not want to bring back there. But
1: okay.
3: Let's go to the couch again.
1: Let's go to the couch. Good morning.
4: Yeah, me again. Dan, did I hear you say you're excited about the Vikings?
3: And here's why. I mean, every year I look forward to the season, don't get me wrong, Jeff. But for some reason, and I cannot explain it, Jeff, this just seems like it's going to be a different era of the Vikings. Maybe I said the same thing. I don't know if Jeff Anderson is listening. He can text me. But when we had the previous GMs, I was excited, but not like this, Jeff. I can't really explain it. I think we got to. Let me put it. Here we go. I think we have a true professional now running our team. Does that make sense? Randy, Jeff?
4: Well, I think you're setting yourself up for a disappointment.
3: Jeff, I want to make one thing very clear. I've been a Viking fan for 55 years. I know I'm going to be disappointed. Don't get me wrong.
4: Okay? That's what I'm saying.
3: Yeah, don't get me wrong. I'm just waiting for the, not the matter of if it's going to happen, it's when it's going to happen. Now, I had a Colt fan of mine who'd been a Colt fan forever, so I called him the day after they won the Super Bowl. He goes, "I don't know what to do now. This is going to hold me over till the day I die. I don't know what to do now in football." So I hope I get that feeling, but I don't think I am.
1: Cowboys haven't had that feeling in a long time.
3: But if you have Cowboy fans like me or like some other people, they remember that last Super Bowl.
1: They remember the glory days, yeah.
3: Did I make sense? I think that's because Quizzy wasn't a professional. He just was a guy that was hip, kind of like when we hired Childress. You know, it was the hip, the thing, the right... You know, that's what you do now.

0: Am I making sense, guys, or not?
1: Well, I understand.
2: Oh,
1: your head coach, you know, and then your defensive coordinator. You got to like that.
0: Mm-hmm.
1: And now with a guy with this type of experience, you hope, like they did in Chicago or like they did in Detroit, they went through so many different GMs and they finally got the right guy. Maybe, just maybe now. Yep. Minnesota found the guy.
0: Yeah. I mean, it took Detroit like, what, 60-some years? But, yeah.
1: I mean, they still haven't made the Super Bowl, but yep. They're still searching.
3: I'm with you. I'm trying not to this year. So, get it. I mean, I love the season. I love watching football.
0: Yep.
3: But boy, like you say, 55 years of disappointment.
0: You know, but that's...
3: During your... You're setting yourself up for another one.
0: Don't get me wrong, okay? I know what's going to happen, but that's part of the fun of being a Viking fan.
1: Yeah. Like, there's always hope.
0: Yep, I will say this, Jeff, before
1: Cubs
0: we get
1: fans
0: out.
1: Cubs fans were waiting for decades.
0: We'll talk about this next week, but a chart came out, and I've seen this before. It calls the highest win percentage in the Super Bowl era, all right? The Vikings are number four. But they're the only team in the top 13 that don't have a Super Bowl trophy. So, you know, then you got other teams like the Jets or the Buccaneers that have had a lower winning percentile, but have two, you know, the Jets have one and the Buccaneers have two, you know.
3: But
0: the thing about the Bills is that they had that really good time in the Super Bowl. Then they sucked for about another 20 years, and now they're kind of back again. So, it's one of those things, Jeff. Yeah, don't get me wrong. I know I'm going to be disappointed.
1: Yeah.
0: I know it.
1: But we're going to find out, Jeff, during the season, when you keep calling back on this program, if your opinions will change.
0: Well, at least Jeff and I and Randy, we know that when we're wrong, we'll actually admit it.
1: Yes.
0: Unlike other professional writers or something like that. So,
3: all right, guys.
1: All right. Thanks, Jeff.
0: Thanks, Rand. Thanks, Jeff. By the way, Jeff, great point.
1: Yep.
0: We got to go.
1: Mm-hmm.
0: We will try to do better next week.
1: We will.
0: I don't think it's going to happen, but we can give it a shot.
1: It's like the Viking season, We give it our best.
0: Yes.
1: Always disappoint. We'll come back next week.
0: That was a good one, Randy.
4: And that's Vikings talk.
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6: From ABC News, I'm Sherry Preston. The Supreme Court has sided with the Trump administration on a pair of cases involving immigration. ABC National correspondent Stephen Portnoy is in Washington with the details.
7: In two separate immigration cases, the court split 6-3 along ideological lines, with the conservative majority rejecting the arguments of immigrant rights groups. Both opinions were written by Justice Samuel Alito, who said that would-be asylum seekers in Mexico aren't entitled to make their claims unless they actually reach the U.S. side of the border. Alito also wrote that the government can strip the temporary protected status granted to Haitians and Syrians that has allowed them to stay in the U.S.
6: The High Court also siding with a maker of Roundup weed killer in a ruling that's expected to block thousands of lawsuits alleging that Monsanto failed to warn customers that its product could cause cancer. The search goes on for survivors in Venezuela following two devastating earthquakes. 164 people were killed, nearly 1,000 injured, but people are still believed to be trapped under the rubble. Jason Wang is an American in Caracas who got video of the tremors happening.
8: I was about to board the cable car, so I started recording myself going in, and the whole building just started shaking. The floor under me was shaking. And then all of a sudden, everyone started panicking. We were just rushing for the door to exit the building, and none of us knew what was going on until You know, a few minutes afterwards, we realized we got hit with a massive earthquake.
6: The Federal Reserve's primary gauge for tracking inflation shows prices last month were up 4.1% over May of last year. Several tankers have made their way out of the Strait of Hormuz using a new route. Oil prices also going down. Prosecutors in New York say they will drop a rape charge against Harvey Weinstein. Instead of trying the movie mogul for a fourth time, the alleged victim says she cannot endure another. Well, Weinstein still stands convicted of another sexual felony in New York and others in California. This is ABC News.
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6: Protests continue in Albania against a luxury resort that Jared Kushner is building on protected land.
10: It's become dubbed the Flamingo Revolution, and it's named that because there are wild flamingos in these protected areas that this resort is intended to be built on. And so in the crowds, people are carrying huge inflatable flamingos, huge models of flamingos. People are spray painting the feet of flamingos on the ground.
6: ABC's Patrick Reval, the protests against the government, mostly for allowing the development. Behind construction and oil field work, farming and ranching are the highest rates of suicide among all professions, according to the CDC. ABC's Jim Ryan has more on mental health services tailored to the agriculture community that are being rolled out nationwide.
11: The problems faced by farmers and ranchers are unrelenting.
12: You've got data centers going up, taking the land. You've got drought, floods, wildfires, new world screwworm, rising input.
11: Texas Agriculture Commissioner Sid Miller.
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11: He tells ABC News that the AgriStress Helpline hears from rural people in need daily.
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11: And nearly a dozen states now offer the service. Jim Ryan, ABC News in Dallas-Fort Worth.
6: 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I'm Sherry Preston, ABC News.
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3: So the big thing I want to talk to the community about today is the boat ramp construction that we're continuing doing on Hazelden and will be doing on North Rush. And we've been getting a lot of questions from our anglers, our sportsmen and women about that, and the big thing is Hazelden is in progress. There's a lot of work that's been done, and it will hopefully be coming to a completion here, boy, I hope, in the next week or two. But, again, a lot of work has gone into it, a lot of money, a lot of habitat stamp money has gone into that to make it a better, more easily usable ramp. And along with North Rush, we've been getting a lot of questions as far as why isn't there a boat dock in there and the ramp itself. And the big thing with that is, with those northwest winds that we get and the strong winds, it just creates a lot of issues with that dock and causes a lot of damage and causes the sportsmen a lot of dollars. So with the new construction, hopefully starting on that this late summer, fall, hopefully now, we'll get something better in there that's more permanent that get rolled over by those big waves and cause thousands and thousands and thousands of dollars of damage. So we just ask the public to be patient with us. We're working diligently with our engineers and the construction crews to get these projects done and that they're done right.
2: Well, how about as far as fishing? Anything standing out in the last week?
3: Fishing's been phenomenal. Bitter Lake, Wabay Lake are both producing walleye, some perch, white bass, northern pike. A lot of people are still going on a North Rush, even without the ramp, and it is possible. Just obviously be aware of those winds if they were to pick up out of the west-northwest. But North Rush, South Rush, West Stink up in Marshall County, Drywood, Roy Lake. Just fishing's been good. It's just put a line in the water, get out, and hopefully you'll catch something.
2: You're looking at Enemy Swim and Pickerel, more of a panfish lake. Both of those are now?
3: Yeah, primarily panfish, but surprisingly enough, there's some nice walleye in both of those bodies of water, and if you get lucky enough, you might pull in a couple nice ones.
2: Water levels, is rain needed throughout Day County, or are you setting pretty good?
3: You know, our water levels seem to be, in my opinion, setting still pretty good. Can we use some rain? I think we can use some rain for the agricultural side of things, but generally speaking, I think our water levels are doing really good still.
2: Austin Norton, Conservation Officer out of Day County, thank you. Now we're talking to Dave Lucchese, biologist, area supervisor with the Game Fish and Parks, and Dave, in that Brookings to Sioux Falls area, west and back up north, anything good happening?
4: You know, the fishing reports have kind of slowed down. I am still getting some reports off of Lake Albert. Sounds like they're going off there and must be pulling plugs, pulling bait, and picking up some walleyes, pike, white bass. So, you know, I haven't been up there. I'm not quite sure where the water levels are at right now, but I do know that, you know, the ramp and everything, it might be a little tough getting in there. So, the other reports I've gotten have been off of West Oakwood. Sounds like they're still picking up some fish there. That's a mixed bag, perch, walleyes, northern pike. Not much out of Sinai, and really I haven't gotten any recent reports off of Thompson or Whitewood. Even though I guess Thompson, one guy from shore, had still been doing pretty well up on that north end towards the evening, and I got to think that the guys out in boats are picking up some fish. Further south, Madison Lakes have been kind of quiet. You know, Lake Madison gets a lot of wrecked boaters on the weekends and stuff, and I'm sure that's tough to fish. Brant Lake was good all spring. I got to think they're still picking up a few fish there. But not a lot of reports recently. Down into Minnehaha County, it's been pretty quiet there. They were getting some crappies on East Vermilion Lake, but I haven't heard much there. And Wall Lake has been pretty good this spring. And then Scott Lake, sounds like somebody was out on Scott on the weekend, saw a fair number of anglers. They didn't have a ton of luck. I think they picked up a pike and a few crappies. So there's still some fishing to be had around the regions. The rivers have actually been kind of quiet, even though I did hear of some big flatheads being caught on the lower James River, but haven't really heard a lot coming off of the Sioux recently.
2: The Sioux, that's got to be pretty low water level, correct?
4: Yeah, that's down. It's been down all spring. I mean, it's kind of hung in there. We've had enough rains I would say levels have remained pretty steady, but it's definitely fairly low, and I would say that the James is probably close to bank full. You know, it's good.
2: Dave Lucchese, are you supervisor biologist in that Brookings to Sioux Falls area? Thank you.
5: Well, this is Vic from Cone's Corner. 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Good used guns. We got a lot of new Benellis, Brownings, Winchesters, a lot of Franke shotguns. Like, we're just set really good, Don.
2: It's Vic Carter at Cone's Corner, 10 miles south of Watertown on Highway 81.
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2: I'm Don Fierstead, and you're listening to KWAT 950's Outdoor. Well, the 45th annual Big Stone Walleye Classic is in the record books. Top prize of $4,500, paying out 10 places. 74 teams go out at 7 a.m. that morning. Two teams tied for first place of total weight of 18.75 pounds, the tiebreaker being the big fish. So Tanner Berkman and Dylan Prouty from Baltic and Sioux Falls brought in a big fish of 6.95 pounds that put him in the first place. Dalton Cook and Doug DeFries weighed in a total 18.75, and their big fish also 6.95. That got them second place after a draw. They took home $3,000. Third place, Brandon Trapp and Sean Wellnitz. They weighed in 17¾ pounds and took $2,000 home. Dylan Christensen and Devin Warwick had the big fish, and that won them $750. That's it for the Big Stone Walleye Classic. Information courtesy of Jody Heemstra. Now we head out to Lake Oahe in that Whitlock Bay area. Pro guide Chuck Krause and fishing. Where are you finding them? What do they like to eat? And how deep are most of them?
10: Well, you can go, you can flip a coin and go north or south. People go in both directions and catching fish. Probably the biggest thing that we're starting to see is how deep they're starting to slide out already. Anywhere from 15 to 30 foot of water. Yesterday, our best bite was about 24 to 30 foot, and our best bait was probably night crawlers, although leeches did produce a couple of the nicer fish. They seem to be off the, you know, if you can find a sunken island or tips of the points out on the outer end of those fingers, there's fish, but there's not fish everywhere. You got to move around, look around, and once you find them, they're pretty easy to catch.
2: Are you finding or catching any other fish?
10: Oh yeah, yesterday the drum was bothering us, the catfish were bothering us, and the smallies are starting to wake up from the spawn. I think they're all done spawning now. I've got a guy from Oklahoma here that he brought his own boat up. He fished walleye with me one day, and then he's doing smallies on his own, and he's finding pretty good success on the smallmouth early in the morning.
2: How about Whitlock Bay? Can people fish from shore, cast, or still fish, and maybe catch a variety there?
10: I'm getting a little bit bleak just because the fish are sliding out a little bit deeper, but I know there's boats fishing in Whitlock Bay right close to the swimming beach and West Whitlock State Park and catching some fish in there, but again, probably the biggest thing is, you know, I'm sure there's some shallow fish, but there's just a lot more fish out in that 20 foot and deeper.
2: Pro guide Chuck Krause out of that Whitlock Bay area on Lake Oahe, west of Gettysburg. Thank you. Now we travel up to Big Stone Lake, talking to Jenny at Schmidt's Landing. And as far as fishing, shore and boat lately, any good bites?
11: Yeah, it seems like people are finding the bluegill more on the boat. And then walleye, you know, in the last week, a lot of the weeds have come in to the shore. You can ask the high school boys that help here. They've had to haul a lot of weeds. But so it seems like for walleye, people are able to pull plugs a lot better now, trying to find out a weed line that's less aggressive than how the weeds have been. So, it's been a pleasant week of fishing.
2: How about as far as the bass fishermen, largemouth bass, anybody targeting them?
11: You know, there has been a couple tournaments around the lake, and I know people have been catching some. I did have one of my fishermen yesterday morning from the dock catch a largemouth also.
2: About as far as slip bobbering or casting along the shorelines by your area, any good success?
11: Yeah, I think, you know, a lot of times those bass fishermen do target casting in under docks and stuff like that and have good luck.
2: And the lake level this year, is it full?
11: I think so far we're doing good. It seems like we're getting some rain here and there, and it definitely isn't low.
2: Jenny at Schmidt's Landing on Big Stone Lake, thank you.
9: The climate and ecosystem vary considerably across South Dakota, but the practices and principles of soil health remain the same. This September, the South Dakota Soil Health Coalition will host its East River Soil Health School in northeast South Dakota near Milbank on the farm of David Kruger.
12: Kruger is a long-term user of no-till, but it took years of trial and challenge to adapt a system that worked in his environment.
13: It's a little more of a challenge with our spring weather conditions, but I'm very confident that once you get into the system, as I have for the number of years, that it definitely will work, but it takes a little bit of patience and knowledge.
12: The Soil Health School, slated for September 15th through the 17th, will explore the principles and practices of soil health through classroom and in-field demonstrations.
13: Looking at soils, looking at soil pits, water infiltration. We're hoping to have some planter demonstrations, planting into high residue, maybe trying to show some of the things to watch for to get proper planting and seed-to-soil contact.
12: Industry professionals and farmers experienced with soil health principles will lead the sessions while encouraging both discussion and networking. Kruger believes participants will leave the school with new ideas on diversity and profit, cover crops, livestock integration, and managing saline soils. They will also learn more on precision agriculture's value in decision making. For greater details and to register for the Soil Health School, September 15th, 16th, and 17th near Milbank, visit sdsoilhealthcoalition.org and click on the Events tab. Reporting for the South Dakota Soil Health Coalition, I'm Pam Geppert.

0: Time now for the auction review. Bergen Owen Auctions will conduct a Ted Henke estate sale on Saturday, June 27th, 9 a.m. at the Connington County Extension Building. 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
4: With more practical tips and useful advice, this is the Old Farmer's Almanac Radio Report for Thursday, June 25th, the 176th day of the year. Singer Carly Simon celebrates a birthday, and it's the anniversary of Custer's Last Stand. The Battle of Little Bighorn was on this day in 1876. You may have heard the urban legend about the benefits of watering your lawn with beer. The carbohydrates, it's said, will energize microorganisms in the soil. Unfortunately, the carbs in beer are simple sugars, and plants use complex carbohydrates. Your lawn may benefit from beer's 90% water content, but it's an expensive alternative to the garden hose.

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10: Here's your forecast from Watertown Radio and GoWatertown.net. Sunshine mixed with clouds at times today, with daytime highs approaching 76. North winds 5 to 10 miles an hour. Lows dip down to about 56. Tonight, partly cloudy skies. Slight chance of rain showers tomorrow. High temperatures reach up to 80. Mainly cloudy skies expected. I'm meteorologist Derek Height on Watertown Radio. Right now, it's 66 degrees.
11: I'm Dan Loney with Your Money Now. The Supreme Court decided 7-2 on Thursday that Bayer cannot be sued over state-level claims that the company failed to warn of cancer risks from its weed killer Roundup and its chemical glyphosate. The court wrote that since the EPA deems glyphosate safe when used properly and hasn't required a cancer warning label, the Federal Insecticide, Fungicide, and Rodenticide Act preempts state-level failure to warn claims. Weekly jobless claims for last week totaled 215,000, which was down 12,000 from the week prior. Continuing claims, reported with a one-week lag, came in at 1.821 million, which was an increase of 21,000. The markets remain mixed at this hour, with the Dow Industrials in record territory. The Dow is up 400 points above 52,000. The Nasdaq is down slightly. West Texas crude is moving higher today, up better than 1.5% at over $71 a barrel. And that's Your Money Now.
12: The board recommends approving.
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0: There's the fifth dimension on 950 KWAT. Mosquito spraying tonight in Watertown will affect northwest Watertown and northeast Watertown. So that's north of 3rd Avenue, north and west and east of Broadway. 9 o'clock tonight is when they'll start that mosquito spraying in the city of Watertown.
1: I served almost 6 years in the Army.
2: 10 years. Great years in the Navy.
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2: I'm ready to go to college now. 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

0: Mr. Big on 950 KWAT. News on the way with ABC. Also, Mike Tanner will have your local and state news. And we'll also find out what's happening with your money.
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2: I'm Dan Loney with Your Money Now. Some 71,000 Michigan residents will be receiving a letter soon that their medical debt has been erased. The total is around $74 million this year. It was announced earlier this week by Governor Gretchen Whitmer, and it follows a similar move a year ago to erase $144 million to about 210,000 residents. Each round of relief targets different jurisdictions in the state. Blue Owl Capital is in advanced talks to buy a minority stake in the NBA's Cleveland Cavaliers. The purchase would take place through a fund that already has taken minority stakes in the Atlanta Hawks, Sacramento Kings, and Minnesota Timberwolves. The stake, reported to be between 5 and 10%, the Cavs have a value of $4.86 billion. Markets are mixed at this hour with the NASDAQ in the red. The Dow Industrials up right around 200 points. The NASDAQ down about 150. Oil prices heading higher today. West Texas crude up about 1.5% at $71 a barrel. That's Your Money Now.
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1: From ABC News, I'm Chuck Severson. The Supreme Court deals blows to immigrants fleeing violence and danger seeking safety in the U.S. ABC News national correspondent Stephen Portnoy in Washington.
2: In two separate immigration cases, the court split 6-3 along ideological lines, with a conservative majority rejecting the arguments of immigrant rights groups. Both opinions were written by Justice Samuel Alito, who said that would-be asylum seekers in Mexico aren't entitled to make their claims unless they actually reach the U.S. side of the border. Alito also wrote that the government can strip the temporary protected status granted to Haitians and Syrians that has allowed them to stay in the U.S.
3: The plaintiffs here had also claimed racial animus on the part of the president, who, of course, has said things derogatory about those countries. And Justice Samuel Alito, in the majority opinion, said he did not see sufficient evidence of a racial animus in these decisions.
1: ABC News senior Washington reporter Devin Dwyer. Advocates for Haitian immigrants urge Congress to extend TPS or many will die. The NAACP condemns what it calls a betrayal based on anti-black immigration sentiment. U.S. help is on the way to Venezuela after deadly earthquakes overnight. Secretary of State Marco Rubio says search and rescue teams are headed there from Los Angeles and Virginia.
4: The airport there is badly damaged, so we'll have to rely on the Department of War to deploy assets there. And then we're also helping them with some overhead imagery, especially in coastal areas where they don't have full visibility over what the damage has been or what the impact has been.
1: At least 164 people are confirmed dead, nearly 1,000 others injured from the Venezuelan quakes. The Federal Reserve's primary metric for gauging inflation is out. Personal Consumption Expenditures Index. Last month, inflation accelerated 4.1% over May of last year. Federal Reserve's goal for lowering interest rates is 2%. Fewer Americans applied for unemployment benefits last week, says the Labor Department. You're listening to ABC News.
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1: It's a day after a lunchtime shouting match on Capitol Hill after the president canceled a signing of an affordable housing bill. ABC's Karen Travers.
7: Today, House Speaker Mike Johnson has the fun task of coming down here to the White House to try to smooth things over. Senators, of course, have left town for the July 4th holiday already. But Johnson yesterday was very optimistic that the president still will sign that housing bill. He said the president was just making a statement yesterday about the Save America Act, that it's still a top priority, but understands where things are going.
1: Tennis great Chris Everett says tests show her ovarian cancer has returned. She says she's had surgery as her first step, and she will not be attending Wimbledon this year. Europe's deadly heat wave is not letting up. The Spanish health ministry says 212 people died from the heat between Sunday and today. Some sweaty tourists.
8: It's not very convenient for people and, like, not expected at all.
9: So many people who've traveled from around the world aren't getting to see the sights that Paris has to offer because of this heat wave, and it's hot.
1: Possible signs that New York's Madison Square Garden could be the venue for Taylor Swift and Travis Kelce's wedding. New York City officials tell ABC News that an event company filed a permit that requested the street outside the garden be closed around the July 4th holiday. It listed the size of the event between 500 and 999 people. Some reports say the wedding could be July 3rd. Chuck Severson, ABC News.
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10: Good afternoon from the KWAT newsroom. I'm Mike Tanner. Here's a look at what's happening. President Trump announced today that he will attend the America 250 Mount Rushmore fireworks celebration at Mount Rushmore. Governor Roden welcomed him to America's iconic monument of freedom, saying, quote, "It's my honor to welcome President Trump to the great state of South Dakota, the freest state in a nation founded on the principles of freedom." Governor Roden said, "Together we'll throw the biggest birthday party ever for our nation and celebrate America's legacy of freedom, liberty, and justice for all." Tickets are required for attendance at the event. They were distributed through a public lottery, which closed on April 12th. Well, one day after the city of Sioux Falls runoff election, both mayoral candidates are anticipating a recount. In a two-vote difference, Christine Erickson leads in the race against Jamie Smith. On Wednesday, both mayoral candidates were at the auditor's office, where two provisional ballots were counted. One vote went to each candidate. That means the two-vote gap remains. Erickson said, "We know this isn't over yet. We anticipate a recount, and we hope that these results stay true." Then, hinting that she will come out the winner, Erickson said, "I'm beyond grateful for the opportunity to lead Sioux Falls forward for the next 4 years." To request a recount, candidates have to wait until the vote has been canvassed and then certified at a city council meeting. After that, Smith can formally request a recount. And Minnehaha County Auditor Leah Anderson talked about what that process will look like.
11: They're going to review every ballot. They are going to look for the ballot stamp and see if they have, if there's any discrepancies. They're able to review everything, any ballots that were disqualified by the absentee board. They can review any ballot that was sent to resolution, and then they would have the ballots recounted again.
10: This will be the first time in city history that a recount has been required for a mayoral election in Sioux Falls. Well, Sioux Falls City Hall is working to save some time on that recount. The City Council was scheduled to certify the election results next Tuesday. But now outgoing Mayor Paul Tenhaken, who's term limited, says the timeline has been moved up.
12: We called a special meeting, City Council meeting, this Friday, tomorrow, at 8 a.m. The City Council then basically certifies the election and says, "All right, here are the results."
10: Tenhaken says the process could take several weeks to resolve. Attorney General Marty Jackley was in federal court this week defending a new state law banning the advertisement of abortion drugs in South Dakota. A First Amendment lawsuit was brought by Mayday Health and Watertown attorney Nancy Turback Berry. Mayday advertised access to abortion pills in the state last year. Jackley says freedom of speech is one thing, but providing access to pills that break state law is another, similar to advertising for illegal drugs.
13: And you can advertise that, you can put a billboard up, but what you can't do is sell meth. You can't solicit people to buy meth. You can't directly link customers to meth.
10: Jackley says briefs have to be filed by Tuesday and responses to the briefs need to be made by July 3rd. He expects a ruling to come soon afterward. South Dakota U.S. Attorney Ron Parsons says a Las Vegas man who flooded the Sioux Falls area with meth and fentanyl as the kingpin of a major drug trafficking organization has been sentenced. On Wednesday, 49-year-old Quante Harris was sentenced to 33 years in federal prison, followed by 5 years of supervised release. He was found guilty by a federal jury following a 4-day trial in March. Parsons says Harris was the leader of a California and Nevada-based drug trafficking organization that was responsible for bringing large quantities of meth and fentanyl to the Sioux Falls area. At his sentencing, Judge Karen Schreier noted that the drug quantity involved in the prosecution of Harris was one of the highest she had seen in more than 25 years on the federal bench. A Yankton County inmate is back behind bars after attempting to escape authorities by stealing a boat on the Missouri River. According to the Yankton County Sheriff's Office, 31-year-old Roberto Aguirre fled after being discharged from Avera Sacred Heart Hospital on Wednesday afternoon. He then stole a boat on the Missouri River and reached the Nebraska shoreline, where he was caught roughly 30 minutes later by South Dakota Game Fish and Parks officers. He was in jail on drug charges. South Dakota utility regulators unanimously approved the merger of Black Hills Energy and Northwestern Energy on Wednesday in Pier. That new utility will be named Bright Horizon Energy with an estimated total value of $15.4 billion and 2.1 million customers in eight states. Well, Thursday Night Live in Watertown has gotten off to a slow start this year. In fact, it hasn't started at all due to rain that wiped out the first 2 weeks of live entertainment. But that should not be a problem tonight, as the Thursday Night Live Classics Car Show is held on Kemp Avenue downtown. People's Choice voting for their favorite car takes place from 6 to 8 p.m., with the winner announced at 8:30. Mogan's Heroes will be on stage performing live music from 6 to 9 p.m. And the Minnesota Timberwolves have made a blockbuster trade, acquiring point guard LaMelo Ball from the Charlotte Hornets in exchange for Naz Reid and draft picks. Ball was the third overall selection in the 2020 NBA draft and is a former league Rookie of the Year, winning that award over his now new teammate, Anthony Edwards. That's a look at what's happening. From the KWAT Newsroom, I'm Mike Tanner.
14: 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Stay for just a while. Stay and let me look at you. It's been so long, I hardly knew you.

0: Here's your forecast from Watertown Radio and GoWatertown.net. A mix of clouds and sun this afternoon, with daytime highs approaching 76. Northeast winds 5 to 10 miles per hour. Partly cloudy skies again tonight. Lows dip down to about 56. More clouds and sun tomorrow. Slight chance for showers. Highs level off around 80. I'm meteorologist Mandy Faluber on Watertown Radio. Currently, it's 70 degrees.
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0: 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Funeral service will be held on Friday for Marla Stratzberg, age 93, of Sioux Falls, formerly of Toronto. That service time at 11 o'clock at the Bloom Prairie Lutheran Church, Toronto. 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That's funeral announcements on 950 KWAT.
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0: Peter Frampton on 950 KWAT. Well, it's Thursday, so that means tonight, yes, there will be Thursday Night Live. Downtown Watertown, got that car show going on, some great music, and it should be finally a good night for Thursday Night Live in downtown Watertown. So I'm sure there'll be a big old turnout for that.
1: Soybeans and corn are up. Cattle and hogs are currently mostly higher. I'm John Perkins with a Brownfield Market Update. You better build bigger bins. It's just a suggestion, but regardless, be ready to maximize your per-acre profits. Themex Series corn by Stein. Stein has yield. Soybeans are supported by short covering and technical buying, currently sitting just below the day's highs. Old and new crop export sales were up on the week, with the new crop led by unknown destinations and China. Near-term crop weather, though, continues to look generally bearish in much of the region. July soybeans are up 17 and a quarter at 11.26 a bushel. August is 10.5 higher at 11.35 and a quarter. July soybean meal's up $3.40 at 307. July soybean oil's now 65 points higher at 70.11, helped out at least a little bit by a rally in crude oil. Corn is higher today on short covering and technical buying. It's watching crop development conditions, expecting the forecasted heat dome in the Midwest relatively short-lived. That should help dry out parts of the eastern corn belt, but could cause some stress as widespread pollination begins. July's up 8 at 415, and September corn's 8.5 higher at 424 and a quarter. And wheat continues to trade mixed. Parts of the plains are expected to see rain, delaying winter wheat harvest activity, but recharging soil moisture ahead of planting. New crop U.S. export sales were above a week ago, mainly to Mexico and Japan. It is still very early in this marketing year, but the pace is just slightly behind last marketing year. July Chicago's up 3 at 588 and 3 quarters. Both finding some renewed buying interest today. July cotton's up 173 at 73.82. December 72 higher at 76.90. July rice, after some early losses, is up a half at 12.93. And September 6 higher at 13.38. Live and feeder cattle are mostly higher, watching the direct cash cattle markets. We have seen some very light trade this week, most of that limited to portions of Iowa and Nebraska, not really enough to establish any kind of a trend. Bids today are being reported 255 on the live basis in Nebraska and Kansas, with asking prices at 415 on the dress basis in Nebraska. Box beef's lower at midday today. August live's up $1.47 at 248. October 72 higher at 241.10. August feeder cattle are $1.17 higher at 374.10. And September feeders are up $1.50 at 372.12. And hogs are mixed, mostly higher ahead of the USDA's quarterly hogs and pigs report. That is out today at 3 o'clock Eastern, 2 o'clock Central. And ahead of the report, on average, analysts do expect the U.S. inventory to be up at least slightly from a year ago. Breeding herd could be a little bit smaller, while the market herd should be up. Business is $2 higher in pretty quiet activity. Pork's down at midday. July lean's 80 lower at 93.05, and August is now 2 lower at 96.67. John Perkins, Brownfield.
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6: Here's your forecast from Watertown Radio and GoWatertown.net. Cloudy skies with a few peaks of sun this afternoon, with daytime highs approaching 76. Winds out of the northeast, 5 to 10 miles per hour. Tonight, lows level off around 56. Slight chance for showers tomorrow. Daytime highs approaching 80. Mainly cloudy skies expected. I'm meteorologist Mandy Fallhuber on Watertown Radio. Right now, it's 70 degrees.
7: I'm Dan Loney with Your Money Now. The Fed's preferred gauge of inflation showed that prices heated up in May to the highest level in 3 years. The Personal Consumption Expenditures Index, year over year, rose to 4.1% last month, up from a 3.8% increase in April. The month-over-month index saw an increase of 0.4%, which was 0.1% lighter than expected. The core PCE, which strips out food and energy, rose to 3.4%, which was in line with projections. President Trump accusing big oil companies of gouging consumers because of where gasoline prices are at the moment. AAA says the average for a gallon of regular unleaded is at $3.92 at the moment. President Trump said that prices should be more around $2.25 a gallon. The markets are mixed. The Dow Industrial Average is up more than 100 points. Meanwhile, the NASDAQ is in the red, down more than 100 points. Oil prices pushing higher. West Texas crude up 2%, $72 a barrel. That's Your Money Now.
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0: on
1: A Better Life with Dr. Sanjay Gupta.
2: We talk a lot here about ultra-processed foods and the many ways in which they can negatively impact your health. They've been linked to weight gain, obesity, type 2 diabetes, cardiovascular disease, even cancer. And now a new study out of UCSF found that high ultra-processed food intake was associated with something called intramuscular fat, which is exactly what it sounds like. That's fat inside your muscles, which can cause them to become weaker. Now, in this particular study, the researchers noticed more wear and tear and pain in people's knees because of weakened thigh muscles. Cutting back on ultra-processed foods isn't easy. The CDC estimates at least half the calories in our diet come from ultra-processed foods. But if you're looking to eat cleaner, cutting out sugar-sweetened beverages, that may be the best number one thing you can do to try and get started. I'm Dr. Sanjay Gupta, helping you live a better life.
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0: That's the Cars and Drive at 950 KWAT. We'll have some cars driving, classic cars driving downtown Watertown tonight as part of Thursday Night Live. All right, Michelle Rook on the way here with your Agri-Talk in the 2 o'clock hour. Jim Rome Show coming your way. It's Calling All Sports at 5 o'clock. No Twins baseball. Nope, they got a day off. Licked their wounds after what the Dodgers did to them. So you get the great one, Mark Levin, for all 3 hours tonight here on the radio. So starting, of course, after the Rosary. So have a great day. Enjoy Thursday Night Live, and we'll talk to you again tomorrow.
1: Soybeans and corn were up. Cattle were mostly higher. Hogs are mixed. Hello, I'm Megan Grebner with your commodity market update on Brownfield. You better build bigger bins. It's just a suggestion, but regardless, be ready to maximize your per acre profits with MX Series corn by Stein. Stein has yield. Soybeans are higher on short covering and technical buying. Old and new crop export sales were up on the week, with new crop led by unknown destinations and China. Near-term crop weather continues to generally look bearish. July beans up 18 and 3 quarters at 11.27 and a half. August beans were up 20 and a quarter at 11.37. Corn was higher on short covering and technical buying. Corn's been watching crop development conditions, expecting the forecasted heat dome in the Midwest to be short-lived. That should help dry out parts of the eastern corn belt, but could cause some stress in the pollination days early on. July corn was up 7 and 3 quarters at 4.14 and 3 quarters. September corn up 8 and a half at 4.24 and a quarter. The wheat complex was mixed. Parts of the plains are expected to see rain, delaying winter wheat harvest activity, but recharging soil moisture ahead of planting. New crop U.S. export sales were above a week ago, mainly thanks to Mexico and Japan. In Chicago, July wheat was up 5 and a quarter at 5.91. September wheat up 5.5 at 6.01.5. In Kansas City, July wheat was up 3.25 at 6.20.5. And in Minneapolis, July wheat up 4.5 at 5.88.75. Live cattle were mostly higher. Feeders were up, watching the direct. Beef at midday was lower. August lives up 70 at 247.22. October lives up 25 at 240.62. August feeder cattle were up 37 at 373.30. Hogs were mixed ahead of the USDA's quarterly hogs and pigs report. July lean hogs down $1.15 at 92.70. August lean hogs were down a dime at 96.60. I'm Megan Grebner, Brownfield Ag News.

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1: From ABC News, I'm Chuck Severson. The U.S. official confirms that Iran attacked a ship in the Strait of Hormuz with a drone today. Secretary

0: Marco Rubio in Bahrain near Saudi Arabia for a meeting of Gulf nations on Iran's compliance with the initial agreement with the U.S.
1: What we're interested in is not their press conferences. What we're interested in is whether or not ships are moving. If ships are moving as they should be moving, then that's what we're going to judge and that's what we're going to react to.
0: A federal judge has blocked part of a President Trump executive order that would create a voter database from each state. The Postal Service would go off of that list to mail ballots to voters. ABC's Peter Haralambos.
2: The timing is crucial. Earlier this month, the Postal Service actually began the process of enacting part of this executive order by issuing a proposed rule that would direct states to create these lists of approved voters. The judge really unequivocal about the legality of that, writing, and I quote here, "The Constitution does not grant the president any specific powers over elections."
0: The Supreme Court says the maker of Roundup Weed Killer can't be sued under state law for failing to warn users about the product's alleged cancer risk because the EPA didn't require a warning. Supreme Court conservative majorities today ruled that the can keep asylum seekers from entering the U.S. and can cancel the temporary protected status granted to Haitians and Syrians. ABC News senior Washington reporter Devin Dwyer.
3: Federal law requires that anyone who arrives in the United States has to be given the chance to apply for asylum. But the Supreme Court said today, if you show up at the doorstep of these ports of entry, you have not arrived in the United States. And so effectively, the government can now close the door and prevent you from even having the opportunity to lodge that claim.
0: After deadly earthquakes overnight in Venezuela, at least 188 people are dead and nearly 1,000 others injured. 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
0: Detroit Lions player Terrion Arnold is being held without bail in Tampa, Florida after being charged with felonies in connection with a February kidnapping and robbery in Tampa. Arnold has his first appearance in a Hillsborough County courtroom today. His attorney denied all allegations. Federal Reserve's primary inflation gauge shows that as of last month, inflation accelerated 4.1% over May of last year and up from 3.8% last month. The Fed's goal for lowering interest rates is 2%. A day after a lunchtime shouting match in Capitol Hill after President Trump canceled the signing of an affordable housing bill, House Speaker Johnson's been at the White House talking with the president. ABC's Karen Travers.
6: The president, he's been saying since March that he would not sign any legislation until Congress passed the Save America Act. But there isn't a clear path forward right now in the Senate for that to happen because there isn't enough Republican support.
0: The Florida immigration facility known as Alligator Alcatraz is closing after a year. Governor Ron DeSantis in a news conference says it was always meant to be temporary.
7: This was an emergency situation. DHS did not have resources. The funding they got last summer had not passed yet. And they were in a situation where they could not keep these people. They didn't know what to do with them. They didn't have the space.
0: Lawsuits against the facility alleged inhumane conditions for detainees, including inedible food. Chuck Sievertson, ABC News.
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11: It's Thursday afternoon, June 25th, and this is AgriTalk. And welcome to AgriTalk. I'm your host, Michelle Roth. Well, grain markets finally saw a bounce after a tough start to the week, with corn putting in a key reversal on renewed talks of China demand, not just for beans, but also corn. But weather and report positioning also played a bit of a role, as well as a bit of a technical recovery here as we were oversold. Beans got some help as well from higher product values. Cattle futures rallied to new highs for the move in the feeders, pushed by cash, while hogs ended mixed ahead of today's USDA Hogs and Pigs report. We'll have details today on AgriTalk. Our guest market analyst, Chip Nellinger with Blue Reef Agri-Marketing. Later in the show, Nick Borg of Professional Ag Marketing has livestock analysis, plus his insight on the quarterly Hogs and Pigs report. Oliver Slope of Blue Line Futures is in with price action right after news with Bill Watts, editor of Pro Farmer. Good afternoon, Bill.
12: Good afternoon, Michelle.
11: Well, it was a nice bounce that we saw in the grains today, finally. I mean, we certainly were oversold, as I mentioned it, but it seemed like we had quite a few things that converged together to help support the grain markets finally today.
12: Yeah, it did feel like some things finally kind of came together, maybe for the bulls here today. Some a little bit of weather concern and those continued hopes for Chinese demand for corn and soybeans. We also saw oil futures turning higher after Iran was reported to have attacked a cargo ship in the Strait of Hormuz. This after crude had just fallen back to pre-war levels. And we also saw the dollar trade lower after making a series of 13-month highs. So that also provided some relief.
11: Yeah, for sure. What do you think about the rumors about China's interest in corn and beans here? Was there any evidence of it in this morning's weekly sales report, the export report?
12: Yeah, we did see China did show up for 200,000 metric tons of new crop soybeans in the weekly export report, which was also towards the high end of expectations. So, you know, that probably just kind of underlined that. Those hopes, for maybe some more Chinese activity there. And then we also, seen these forecasts for warmer, drier weather moving into the Corn Belt. And we've seen a big rally in European wheat and corn markets as the heat wave in Western Europe has seen stressing crops and maybe raising some concerns about global production. And I also know there was a Bloomberg report today that that hedge fund Moreton Capital Partners is targeting $500 million for a special purpose vehicle to trade commodities impacted by a super El Nino. So it shows there is some weather considerations floating around out there. We saw July corn rise 7.75 cents today to 4.14 3/4. December corn up 8.25 cents to 4.43.
11: Well, and as I mentioned, we had new contract lows before seeing the reversal. This was a key reversal on the day. Hopefully we can build on it. But I just felt like, man, we had just taken all of the weather premium out and we're really ignoring some of the weather things that you just talked about, some of the weather items.
12: Yeah, exactly. And with the funds down that short in corn, maybe a little bit of it won't take that much to get a little bit of a reaction here. Yeah. And then over in soybeans, as we said, we did see China on the in the export sales report. We saw July soybeans up 18.75 cents today to 11.27 and a half. November up 22 cents at 11.57. Meal up $4.60 at 308.20. And soybean oil up 135 points to 70.81 cents.
11: Yeah, you feel like the bean oil kind of followed crude oil today, though.
12: Yeah, I think that was definitely helped things out there a bit. Then over in wheat, we saw weekly wheat sales at 504,500 metric tons, towards the upper end of the expectations. International Grains Council data showed world wheat production at 821 million metric tons, up a million from last month. New crop stocks down 2 million metric tons. Maybe also a little bit of harvest pressure, maybe keeping a kind of a cap on things out there as well. But July soft red winter wheat was up 5.25 cents to 5.91. Hard red winter wheat up 3.25 cents to 6.20 and a half. And July spring wheat up 4.5 cents to 5.88 and three quarters.
11: Yeah. Maybe we'll finally get a little bit of weather premium put in this wheat market here on the heat and dryness in the EU. Like you said, that market's recognizing it. Our market hasn't been pricing it in at all. All right, what about the cotton market, Bill?
12: Yeah, so we saw export sales there, 83,864 bales, a six-week low, but still higher than where we were this time last year. We saw December cotton up 71 points at 76.97 cents.
11: Yeah, cattle market also up today. Is this a push on supply concerns, or is it the cash market again?
12: Yeah, it seems like, I think a little bit of both. I think we saw some technical buying. I think, maybe some concerns on supplies. If we still see the New World screw worm detections, continue to kind of bump up a little bit here. A total of 17 active cases now at the moment. So we did end with August live cattle up 70 cents at 247.22 and a half, and August feeders up 37 and a half at 373.30.
11: Yeah, and we just got the hogs and pigs report out just a bit ago. All hogs and pigs right at 100% or just slightly below that. Kept for breeding at 99%, kept for marketing just slightly above 100%. And the market kind of was squaring ahead of that today, wasn't it, Bill?
12: Yeah, it was. We didn't get very far today, down a dime at 96.60, but towards the daily high.
11: All right. We'll talk to you soon. Thanks so much. That is Bill Watts with Pro Farmer. In with Price Action Perspective today is Oliver Sloat, Blue Line Futures. What do you think about that key reversal in the corn today there, Oliver?
13: Yeah, it was certainly encouraging, and what a lucky day for me to be on, a day we can finally talk about some positive price action in the corn market. I feel like the market had just been kind of slowly bleeding lower and led to kind of a lot of just disappointment, and today that certainly changed right out of the gate from the 8:30 open on to the close. It was pretty steady buying throughout the session, which is what you want to see, and what you also want to see is volume pick up on the strong price action, which we got as well. Strong volumes across all months in corn, so that confirms price action. We've still got some work to do on the chart, clearly, technically, but certainly a silver lining setting us up for potentially, a better end of the month than we may have thought just a couple of days ago.
11: What do you think we have to see, in your opinion, to bottom at least the corn market?
13: For the corn market to really, I think, stage a meaningful low, I think we want to see consecutive closes out above 450. That was kind of the secondary breakdown point from the start of June. Became resistance in the middle of June. You've also got the 20-day moving average coinciding there. So above there, you want to see consecutive closes. From there, I think you probably spur some additional technical momentum from the algorithms and maybe some fund traders who trade that way. And obviously, I think you probably want to see a few catalysts out there as well. I think the market's been underpricing a lot of risks in the background. The past 2 years, we haven't had a whole lot of risks lingering in the background. But as you guys touched on the intro, there's a lot of things out there, whether it be the crop of the EU, whether it be about the Black Sea, whether it be about anything. I feel like the price is very, very, underpriced risk to the upside here.
11: Okay. And hogs and pigs, we didn't get anything too much out of expectations. Can that market start to put a bottom in or not?
13: Yeah, right in line with expectations for that hogs and pigs report. Funds, knocking on the door of a record net short. I think last week's commitment of traders report showed a net short about 24,000 contracts. That's not a record, but if you break down the longs and the short side of it is 77,000, over 77,000. Short positions is a new record there. So it wasn't a catalyst to spur some short covering, but we'll see how they trade it tomorrow.
11: All right, Oliver Sloat, Blue Line Futures. When we come back, Chip Nellinger, Blue Roof Agri-Marketing.
14: This is Haley Bickelhoff, and I'm excited to be the new anchor for Ag Day. 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
11: And welcome back to AgriTalk. I'm Michelle Rook. I'm actually broadcasting today from the Farm Journal headquarters here in Kansas City, Missouri. I had to come in and pitch it for Tyne. She's on vacation this week, so I got to host U.S. Farm Report. So excited to help her out with that. Chip Nellinger with Blue Reef Agri-Marketing is in this afternoon with our market analysis. And boy, you picked a great day to be on with the market being up like it was. So.
24: Yeah, thanks for having me on, Michelle. I was worried we were going to talk about more depressing new contract lows, but we had quite a nice action today in across the grain sector.
11: Yeah, so let's talk about it. Corn, new contract lows, then we bounce. That's a key reversal, right?
24: It's close enough to count for me. The low was actually equal to the close yesterday. So technically, by the textbook, that should have been below yesterday's close and low. But close enough. I think that there's a plenty on the chart, a lot of divergence on some different momentum indicators, pretty oversold. Coming into the end of a month, end of a quarter, and the funds have been big sellers over the last 6 weeks in here. So we're due for a bounce, and we got it today.
11: Yeah, so short covering, obviously, as you said, we're oversold. But we had a few catalysts. One of those was talk of China business, not just for soybeans, but also for corn. Do we have any evidence of that yet?
24: Well, not in corn yet. I think part of what started the bean market was the first to kind of start rallying, and I think that was a direct relation to the export sales. They were pretty good, north of 30 million, but finally saw that confirmation of China there. Pretty strong rumors they're snooping around for maybe up to another million metric tons is what I've kind of heard. But a lot of times where there's smoke, there's fire. So the bean market kind of started the process. Really good action there in its own right, technically. But there's no confirmation yet of corn. There's some rumors. There's some hope. Sometimes, again, where there's smoke, there's fire. If that confirmation does come out that they purchase U.S. corn, on top of this heat that looks like it's building in the first week or 10 days of July, things could get really interesting after the first of the new month here.
11: Yeah, I had heard that there were, I think, bids out in the PNW that the SIF bids had gotten, the basis had actually gotten pretty firm out there. So maybe that was kind of a key or a thought process that China was in buying there. So,
24: yeah, the other tip off maybe, you know, we had the commitment of trades report on Monday because of the holiday last Friday, showed the funds in beans way less long than expected. And, you know, that kind of shot some warning bells off in my mind as well. Commercials were big buyers on the break. And so was that China buying the break? You know, they can play it both ways. They don't have to buy the physical, cash bushels first. They could buy futures first and then come in later and, purchase the physical contracts and set the freight. So we'll have to wait and see. Maybe China's going to outsmart everyone again and have bought this thing all the way down on this break by the funds.
11: Yeah, earlier in the week, I had already been talking to folks that said that China was probably in buying some futures, soybean futures, and that we would probably see evidence of that business later in the week. So maybe we'll see it tomorrow, maybe Monday, I don't know. But it's got the market re-energized, but we needed it. The other thing is, we needed to add some weather premium to these markets, and now we have kind of a high-pressure ridge building in for at least the first part of July.
24: Yeah, we sure do. And, depends on where you're at in the Corn Belt as to how you're going to get through that. Certainly right here in my backyard, we've had 10 to 14 inches of rain in the last 3 weeks. We're okay on subsoil moisture. We're going to get through 5-6 days of heat. The question is that a trend change in the forecast? And we're going to battle this high pressure ridge off and on all July and first half of August. The market, in my opinion, has zero, absolutely no weather premium built in corn or beans, both, especially corn. And so it seemed like we kind of forgot, like, hey, we aren't guaranteed 186 bushel crop here. We still have a long, 6 or 8 weeks to get through before that's, even a remote possibility. There's plenty of heat, upper 90s, triple digits, to the north and west. And it's drier the further north and west you get, too. So I think it's all about how long that ridge is going to last. Is that something we battle all July, or is it a five-day deal and then rains come back in? Going to be pretty choppy as we get into next week with the report and the weather forecast really affecting things, I think.
11: Yeah. Do you think we're losing any yield yet, though?
24: That's a question mark. You know, I think there's pockets that probably have that had to replant corn late because of too much rain. Certainly in the Eastern Corn Belt, I think you've taken away, any spots. Some years we don't battle that where every kernel comes up, whether it's high ground or low ground. We're probably not going to have that this year. And these areas have had 10, 12 inches of rain in the last 2.5 weeks. So I can't say for certain you've taken the top end off. We didn't have the best stand to start here in the Eastern Corn Belt. It's still possible to have a big crop, but we better have some pretty regular rains through the month of July and the first half of August. We got a long way to go. We're probably about a week to 10 days behind, I'd say, on average, as far as the maturity goes here, at least in the Eastern Corn Belt.
11: Yeah. So one thing that pressured the market early in the week here was crude oil down basically to pre-war levels, or at least it has deviated that way this week, and crude oil finally bounced here today, and it felt like the market at least quit going down as a result of that.
24: It did. I think probably most of that correlation trade, if you want to call it that, where
11: it's divorced now.
24: You had a lot of outside money, Wall Street money, come into the bean market for soy oil, the soy oil market, the corn market from an ethanol perspective. I think that money's been pulled back out, and that was part of the liquidation that we saw. I think we've kind of divorced ourselves from what crude oil does. Certainly, if crude oil is going to have a, you know, $8, $10 rally, it'll help. But I don't know that if we continue under $70 on crude oil, that it's going to have the same effect, the same negative effect on corn and beans as it had, you know, over the last 3 or 4 weeks in here.
11: Yeah, you're right. Over the last 3 weeks, we have had a record amount of selling out right by the funds, haven't we?
24: Pretty amazing turnaround, and that's kind of, unfortunately, it's been brutal to go through, but that's kind of what we need in corn. We've kind of reset things. The funds are out of there. Farmers, I think, had, you know, some success rewarding the rally up to $5 on new crop. And so, you know, if these funds are going to get back in on the long side, if there is a threat to the crop as far as yields go with this hotter, drier July forecast, then this market could have some legs to the upside, especially if China's going to be come in. The day you see a confirmed China purchase of U.S. corn, I think that's a game changer, because they usually don't just buy one time and quit. That's going to be the start of something that really could be longer term and puts even a higher bar on raising a big yield this year. And that's, again, certainly not a foregone conclusion at this point.
11: Well, and quite honestly, let's see, was that 2020 when they started buying the last time, and that really pushed the rally? I mean, we had several things that led up to that, but when China finally came in and started buying big amounts, then the market just took off, didn't it?
24: Yeah, exactly. And again, you sprinkle that on with the funds not having a long position in corn, some weather uncertainty potentially here in July. It could get explosive. And, you know, I've said all along, and I think even you asked me here a week or so ago, are the highs in? I thought that all along we had a chance at least to retest them. But if you sprinkle weather uncertainty and Chinese buying in corn and continuing Chinese buying in beans, then there is you know, a high likelihood we haven't seen the highs yet.
11: All right, well, let's hope so, because we have needed some good news in this market. And I really feel like down at these levels, producers kind of just said, hey, I'm not going to sell down at these levels. This is below my cost of production. Why would I do that?
24: Exactly. You know, in corn, we really got to a level, depending on where you're at, what your crop insurance strategy is. If you took some of the add-on products to get you north of 85% coverage, under 440 December, we were really right at that point where crop insurance was giving you a good backstop at APH yield. So rightfully so, farmers said, hey, I'm gonna quit the selling right now. There's no need to worry about it. Crop insurance is my backstop, especially in corn. And we have a long growing season ahead of it. I think farmers especially know, at least east of the Mississippi, this crop went in late. It went in wet. Beans are behind and short. They've had tons of rain. And so I'm not so sure many farmers in the eastern Corn Belt and even the western Corn Belt are very certain about crop size right now.
11: Yeah. I also thought with the president talking about $11 billion of aid that maybe there was some mentality that that might mean less farmers selling as well if they get some dollars again. So,
24: yeah, I don't think that hurt. I don't think that hurt. Again, not a lot of details with that. I heard maybe an $11 billion number. That's pretty big. And so, again, if that's sooner rather than later, that gets finalized and farmers know that's coming, probably
11: it'll
24: a reason
11: stop selling,
24: your hands
11: for
24: in their
11: sure.
24: pockets right now.
11: All right, thanks so much. We'll be back. Chip Nellinger, Blue Reef Agri Marketing, is going to join us again here. We're going to talk more about the reports coming up as well here on AgriTalk.
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11: 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July corn up 7 3/4, 4.14 3/4. DCEP 8 1/4 at 4.43. July beans 18 3/4 higher, 11.27 1/2. November up 22 cents, 11.57. July meal up 4.60, 308.20. July soybean oil up 135 points, 70.81. July SRW wheat 5 1/4 better, 5.91. July HRW wheat up 3 1/4 at 6.20 1/2. September spring wheat down 1 3/4 at 6.15. December cotton up 71 points at 76.97. August live cattle 70 higher at 247.22 1/2. October up 25 at 240.62. August feeders up 37 1/2 at 373.30. And new highs for the move there. July or August hogs down 10 at 96.60. For more information, you can go to profarmer.com.
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11: If you want more information about the Yield Academy coming up on the last day of the Pro Farmer Crop Tour, go to farmjournalyieldacademy.com. You can also register there as well. That's a great event. All right, let's bring in Chip Nellinger, Blue Reef Agri Marketing again. And we've been talking about this nice rally or bounce that we finally saw in the grain markets, of course. Some of this was weather induced with this high ridge of high pressure that's going to be moving in here for the first part of July. I also wonder, Chip, did the market finally recognize the record heat and drought that we're seeing in the EU? Because I think their corn and wheat market has been soaring.
24: Yeah, I think that could have been part of it, that maybe snapped the market back to reality and say, hey, we have crops to raise here. We kind of forgot that we're not to the finish line yet. Not sure how much, if any, damage that heat in Europe is doing. But as you look at the WASDE reports, I mean, we're on a pretty healthy trend of shrinking feed grain. Corn and wheat stocks worldwide are shrinking and demand is growing. So you know, that uncertainty about the European wheat crop, you know, and, you know, they raise a fair amount of corn over there, particularly in Ukraine. And I'm not sure that you can consider Ukraine Europe or not. That's a different discussion. But certainly they have some issues over there. If it's just temporary, they get back to normal, some rains, probably still have a good crop. But like here, if that's going to, you know, be a feature through the month of July for Europe with battling record heat, that could get interesting because it is a world market, and then it just raises that bar even higher for us here in the United States to produce trendline yields, and that's far from, you know, assured right now.
11: Yeah, it could mean a little bit of a chance for us to get in a few of those export markets with at least corn, maybe even wheat that we hadn't been in before. So maybe that happens. Okay, we also have to talk about the time of the year that we're getting into. It's end of month, it's end of quarter, and you're going into first notice day. So if you were leaning one way or another, some of this is just kind of rectifying some of those positions, right?
24: It is. It is. And, you know, the more extreme the position is, probably the more the reaction, you know, the opposite way is as those funds, you know, ring the cash register on especially profitable positions at the end of a month, end of a quarter. I think the important thing is once we get into the latter part of next week is that we continue to see them buy, right? Is it a three-day wonder where it is just short covering at the end of the month, end of the quarter, and going into first notice day and the report Tuesday, and, you know, we come right back in on, you know, first part of July and have them selling aggressively? Or are they going to follow through, get out of the rest of their contracts, and maybe build a long position going into mid-July? So I think next week is a very important trading week, not only from the report standpoint, but from market action last half of next week.
11: I agree with you. How short are the funds right now in the corn market? How far have they pushed that?
24: Yeah, I think 50, 60,000 probably before today. I don't think today was a massive day, but certainly they were on the long side. They could be out of most of that by the report time Tuesday. And then again, I think it gets really interesting how the last half of the week goes, not only from the fund perspective, but also the forecast. And that's probably going to drive some of their actions as well going into the end of next week.
11: Yeah, well, it's about time. I didn't think we had any weather premium in the market. We talked about that the first segment. The funds, they're still long in the soybean complex, aren't they?
24: They're still long, but they weren't as long as expected. I think that most people thought coming into this week they would be long about 100,000 contracts, maybe a little more. Came in much less than that. I think they were down near that 50, 60,000 contract range. Probably a good spurt of buying in there today. But point being, even if they're 60, 70,000 longs, they've got a you know, some firepower and some ammunition, especially if China's buying and there's some weather blips here. They could load the boat again and really put those previous highs in jeopardy if they want to get really aggressive into the first half of July.
11: Yeah, I was going to say, the soybean market has been holding up above $11 and holding together actually more sideways than corn has been seeing in terms of technical action just because of China, don't you think?
24: I think it's China, and I think that's been the case really for the better part of a year. I mean, the bean market right through pretty good weather, through the South American growing season, a massive crop in Brazil, a massive harvest there. The bean market held up way better than what I would have expected. And I think, to your point, it's all about China. We didn't see the, you know, the actual business until recently, but the threat of that has been there for months and months, and now we're finally seeing the fruits of that.
11: The other thing we should talk about, we do have report estimates out for the acreage report on Tuesday. Boy, when we first had the war start and people were talking about not being able to get fertilizer, do you remember how wild we were talking about a decrease in corn acres, and now what the average trade guess is only down a couple hundred thousand?
24: I saw that. And to me, that means we're set up for a surprise. I think if it's 200,000-300,000 acre swing one way or the other on corn and beans, it's pretty well in the market. If it's a million and a half, less corn and more beans, probably not in the market. So I would say we're set up for you know, some sort of a surprise there. Will we get it? I'm not sure. There was some prevent plant this year. It's not going to be picked up on this report. And so, again, the timing of when they do these reports is always a little bit frustrating on these acreage reports.
11: Yeah, I know. This is your favorite report, isn't it?
24: I love them. At least the June one, we have a little better feel. I think the March one is just way out in left field.
11: I was going to say, the June one isn't so bad. I know when I've asked you to do markets, the day the March intentions report comes out, you decline. So
24: I think you put it in your calendar to always invite me on the March 30th acreage report just to, you know, stick a fork in my rib or something.
11: The average trade guess on soybean acreage is up 500 on one. I think that's Bloomberg's. Reuters is up about 670,000 acres. Again, most of that has got to be priced into this market, don't you think? And that's pretty muted.
24: Yeah, I would think so. At the end of the day, if you're just talking even a million acre swing one way or the other, far less influence than final yield. So the market may trade it for a little bit, even if it comes in a million and a quarter more bean acres. With China being there and July and August weather very uncertain, I don't know that it has a lasting effect, because a 3 or 4 bushel per acre swing nationally is way bigger than, you know, losing or adding a million acres to corn or beans.
11: So let me reiterate what you just said. We need a shift or an increase or decrease in corn and soybeans by over 1.5 million to have a market impact, is what you're saying.
24: Well, I think we're talking two separate things. I probably been talking on both sides of my mouth. On beans, I think it would have to be a million and a half more or greater to have kind of a wet blanket, bearish feel for it.
11: Okay.
24: Otherwise, I think, you know, the Chinese demand potential and weather uncertainty into August is going to be more of, you know, more important. Now, on corn, if it's a million less corn acres, that probably spurs the funds out of some additional shorts, especially if the July weather forecast is still looking uncertain going into, you know, the latter half of next week.
11: Yeah, absolutely. If it comes in well under a million acres, that seems bullish to me. But
24: absolutely.
11: Absolutely. And wheat, I think, looks like it's unchanged. I have not seen 43.8 million acres is pretty much where everybody's at.
24: Yeah, I don't think that'll be a big issue. We haven't talked much about wheat. Wheat, to me, is holding its own, you know, right in the middle of harvest here. Harvest is advancing rapidly. That means that crop probably is as bad as what's expected when you're, you know, seeing the harvest advance that fast. So once we get to the backside of harvest, a lot of that pressure is behind us. And then maybe some better things can happen to the upside of the wheat market, you know, especially if some of these temps in Europe stay elevated and hurt some of their spring wheat acres.
11: Yeah, and what you said is very accurate, that, you know, we did, even though the crop is smaller in the U.S., we've seen a little bit of harvest pressure, which may have overwhelmed the market from being able to focus on that EU crop situation, right?
24: Yeah, I think that it's all about harvest right now. And, you know, in some cases, especially in poor crop years, farmers, you know, you're looking at maybe some poor test weight, some poor quality. Sometimes it's better just to get it out of their hair, get it sold, get it moved through the system, and that might be what you're seeing in those southern plain states.
11: All right, quarterly stocks. Average trade guess on wheat up about 76 million bushels from last year. Beans up about 42 million bushels, so no big deal there. Corn up 775 million bushels from last year. So, I don't know, do you think, I get that with the big crop that we have, but do you think that that's really going to show up there because we've had such good demand?
24: Yeah, the quarterly stocks numbers are always wild cards, impossible to predict. It's really a crapshoot. That seems like a big number to me. It's hard to gauge because the Eastern Corn Belt, there's not much corn left. The Western, far Northwest Corn Belt, plenty of old crop stocks left. I think the shock would be if that number is a little bit smaller. This demand has been really good domestically on corn, and the exports have been strong. So bean-wise, you hit it on the head. I mean, maybe a little bit higher, but still barely over a billion bushels. Does not leave much margin for error for anything other than a 53 bushel plus crop this year out in the field right now.
11: All right. Well, any parting thought here? We have about 15, 20 seconds left.
24: Well, I would say from a farmer perspective, producer perspective, sharpen a pencil, right? We're going to have some opportunities here. You better have a plan, though, because otherwise the volatility is going to kind of stop you in your tracks. So high time to have a plan. Know what you're going to do on rallies, how much you're going to sell. Put some offers in. Use options if you're uncertain about production potential. There's going to be opportunities ahead of us, I'd say.
11: All right. Thanks so much, Chip Nonger, Blue Reef Agri Marketing.
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11: And welcome back to AgriTalk. Joining us today with livestock market analysis as well as analysis of that quarterly hogs and pigs report that was out at 2 o'clock today, Nick Borg with Professional Ag Marketing out of Laverne, Minnesota. Nick, good to have you along.
2: Yeah, thanks for having me, Michelle.
11: So let's talk about the hogs and pigs report first of all. All hogs and pigs right around 100%, kept for breeding 98.8, kept for marketing 100.1. Those are the main numbers here. Pretty close to expectations though, right?
2: Yeah, pretty close, pretty close. I think in general, Michelle, we would call this report a little bit friendly though.
11: Okay, why?
2: You know, just because primarily I think we want to call it friendly, I think because of how much this market has sold off, you know, in the last few weeks. And it certainly isn't a bearish report being at 100%, you know, of these numbers. I think the market's kind of looking for an opportunity to get a little bit of a bounce here, and this should give it, we think. And the picks per litter, like you were saying earlier, you know, coming in at 102%, that's a big number again, and kind of concerning how they're getting at that number with all the disease pressure that we're seeing, but nonetheless it is showing 102 and that, but combined with with the market hog numbers, it's probably just a little bit higher production. And I think though, as much as we've sold off here in the last few weeks, that, and then obviously some of the other fundamentals that you got going on, you know, we got some major heat coming next week that probably brings these weights down a little bit again. Got some packers backing off from some kill schedules for next week too. So you put all that together, and I really think this market's ripe for a little bit of a bounce after this report.
11: Going back to the hogs and pigs report, interestingly enough, as you point out, the all hogs and pigs average trade guess was right at 101%. And so we did not necessarily see any expansion here. But honestly, when you hear about all the disease problems, are you surprised that, I mean, does this report reflect that adequately, or do you think that number should be just a little bit smaller?
2: Yeah, it's so hard to know. I mean, the obviously the disease pressure everywhere and what appears to be more so in the East this year gets a lot of noise, right? And it's hard to navigate what the numbers truly are. We certainly thought it'd be a little bit lower than what it is, but you know, the last report was quite accurate, very accurate really, with what we actually harvested. You know, 102% on that big category, and then 100% of those other three categories, that's pretty much nats on with what we harvested. And I think, you know, we absolutely have seen reports in the past that weren't that accurate, but I think we got to go with it, and not sure how that disease is going to affect the numbers going into fall, but right now we got to use these numbers.
11: Nick, what about farrowings and farrowing intentions? Does it show any signs of producers maybe pulling back at all?
2: Yeah, a little bit. I think they're at 98, 99 there on the sow farrowings. Certainly a little bit of pullback there, which is a little bit surprising in and of itself too. But maybe those numbers are a little bit representative of the disease as well.
11: Yeah. So you said you think this is friendly, so maybe we can open tomorrow a little bit higher. And then, you know, the funds are so short here. Do you think this at least helps stop that bleeding? Do they quit selling here now?
2: I think so. And I think, you know, if they decide to get out or reduce their shorts, that in and of itself is going to give us quite a pop, you know.
11: The cutout, though, has been stuck, hasn't it? The cutout values.
2: It certainly has been. We say all this, and July did correct quite a bit today, right? Down a buck. But we say all this, and July still is trading a pretty significant premium to the index. So, the market coming down certainly was warranted relative to the current fundamentals and the current index. The softer ham market, the softer belly market, all a little bit concerning. We are

0: Because I know talked to you guys a couple months ago, and the talk was, hey, if we get Saturday kills, if we get Packers not killing on Saturdays, that's a good indication that the numbers just aren't out there and that things are getting tighter from a supply situation.
1: Yeah, and we, you know, I think we all were looking for lower kill numbers the past month than what we really got. You know, we kill numbers have stayed relatively high, or higher than expectations, I think, for this past month. You know, obviously next week will be the lowest harvest week of the year, and then we kind of steadily increase from there. But all in all, I think if we harvest close to what this report is suggesting, you know, we should see a bounce because the market is significantly lower than where we were last year.
0: Right. All right. Just quick 30 seconds left. Cattle market today just continues to be driven by cash.
1: Yeah, certainly. And so far this week, you know, we got 255 bids out there, and we're hearing, you know, cattle country is passing on those bids. So I think if they're going to buy any cattle this week, we're going to see at least steady, if not stronger, cash if they're going to procure any inventory.
0: Cash feeder market's also been on fire, hasn't it?
1: Yes, certainly. Yes, the daily index yesterday was like 396 or something crazy like that. So feeders are really hot.
0: All right. Thanks so much, Nick. Appreciate it. Nick Borg with Professional Ag Marketing. All right. 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Our Friday market roundtable includes Dave Chatterton of Strategic Farm Marketing and Garrett Toy of Ag Trader Talk. That's 2:06.
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0: That is the sound of me knocking on an iconic plastic tower of beef.
1: Iona.
0: It is time for the beef segment. Welcome back. Good afternoon. I'm Jim Rome. Quick reminder, not all beef jerky is the same, Alvin. 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What is your beef?
2: Thank you.
0: All right, so hit me up. We normally start with calls, but I'm going to read one and then go to the calls. Because the way we normally start this thing is with the same guy every single week. Because he earned that right. It's his spot. He leads off.

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6: Here's your forecast from Watertown Radio and GoWatertown.net. Lows dip down to about 56 tonight under partly cloudy skies, easterly winds 5 to 10 miles per hour. Slight chance of rain showers. Tomorrow, highs level off around 80, cloudy skies with a few peaks of sun. I'm meteorologist Mandy Faluber on Watertown Radio. Right now, it's 72 degrees.
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6: Good afternoon from the KWAT newsroom. I'm Mike Tanner. Here's a look at what's happening. President Trump announced today that he will attend the America 250 Mount Rushmore fireworks celebration at Mount Rushmore. Governor Roden welcomed him to America's iconic monument of freedom, saying, quote, "It's my honor to welcome President Trump to the great state of South Dakota, the freest state in a nation founded on the principles of freedom." Governor Roden said, "Together we'll throw the biggest birthday party ever for our nation and celebrate America's legacy of freedom, liberty, and justice for all." Tickets are required for attendance at the event. They were distributed through a public lottery, which closed on April 12th. Well, one day after the city of Sioux Falls runoff election, both mayoral candidates are anticipating a recount. In a two-vote difference, Christine Erickson leads in the race against Jamie Smith. On Wednesday, both mayoral candidates were at the auditor's office, where two provisional ballots were counted. One vote went to each candidate. That means the two-vote gap remains. Erickson said, "We know this isn't over yet. We anticipate a recount, and we hope that these results stay true." Then, hinting that she will come out the winner, Erickson said, "I'm beyond grateful for the opportunity to lead Sioux Falls forward for the next 4 years." To request a recount, candidates have to wait until the vote has been canvassed and then certified at a city council meeting. After that, Smith can formally request a recount. And Minnehaha County Auditor Leah Anderson talked about what that process will look like.
7: They're going to review every ballot. They are going to look for the ballot stamp and see if they have, if there's any discrepancies. They're able to review everything, any ballots that were disqualified by the absentee board. They can review any ballot that was sent to resolution, and then they would have the ballots recounted again.
6: This will be the first time in city history that a recount has been required for a mayoral election in Sioux Falls. While Sioux Falls City Hall is working to save some time on that recount, the city council was

0: scheduled to certify the election results next Tuesday. But now outgoing Mayor Paul Tenhaken, who's term limited, says the timeline has been moved up.
1: We called a special meeting, city council meeting, this Friday, tomorrow, at 8 a.m. The city council then basically certifies the election and says, all right, here are the results.
0: Tenhaken says the process could take several weeks to resolve. Attorney General Marty Jackley was in federal court this week defending a new state law banning the advertisement of abortion drugs in South Dakota. A First Amendment lawsuit was brought by Mayday Health and Watertown attorney Nancy Turback Berry. Mayday advertised access to abortion pills in the state last year. Jackley says freedom of speech is one thing, but providing access to pills that break state law is another, similar to advertising for illegal drugs.
2: And you can advertise that, you can put a billboard up, but what you can't do is sell meth. You can't solicit people to buy meth. You can't directly link customers to meth.
0: Jackley says briefs have to be filed by Tuesday and responses to the briefs need to be made by July 3rd. He expects a ruling to come soon afterward. South Dakota U.S. Attorney Ron Parsons says a Las Vegas man who flooded the Sioux Falls area with meth and fentanyl as the kingpin of a major drug trafficking organization has been sentenced. On Wednesday, 49-year-old Quante Harris was sentenced to 33 years in federal prison, followed by 5 years of supervised release. He was found guilty by a federal jury following a four-day trial in March. Parsons says Harris was the leader of a California and Nevada-based drug trafficking organization that was responsible for bringing large quantities of meth and fentanyl to the Sioux Falls area. At his sentencing, Judge Karen Schreier noted that the drug quantity involved in the prosecution of Harris was one of the highest she had seen in more than 25 years on the federal bench. A Yankton County inmate is back behind bars after attempting to escape authorities by stealing a boat on the Missouri River. According to the Yankton County Sheriff's Office, 31-year-old Roberto Aguirre fled after being discharged from Avera Sacred Heart Hospital on Wednesday afternoon. He then stole a boat on the Missouri River and reached the Nebraska shoreline, where he was caught roughly 30 minutes later by South Dakota Game Fish and Parks officers. He was in jail on drug charges. South Dakota utility regulators unanimously approved the merger of Black Hills Energy and Northwestern Energy on Wednesday in Pierre. That new utility will be named Bright Horizon Energy with an estimated total value of $15.4 billion and 2.1 million customers in 8 states. Well, Thursday Night Live in Watertown has gotten off to a slow start this year. In fact, it hasn't started at all due to rain that wiped out the first 2 weeks of live entertainment. But that should not be a problem tonight, as the Thursday Night Live Classics Car Show is held on Kemp Avenue downtown. People's Choice voting for their favorite car takes place from 6 to 8 p.m., with the winner announced at 8:30. Mogan's Heroes will be on stage performing live music from 6 to 9 p.m. And the Minnesota Timberwolves have made a blockbuster trade, acquiring point guard LaMelo Ball from the Charlotte Hornets in exchange for Naz Reid and draft picks. Ball was the third overall selection in the 2020 NBA draft and is a former league Rookie of the Year, winning that award over his now new teammate, Anthony Edwards. That's a look at what's happening. From the KWAT Newsroom, I'm Mike Tanner.
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4: And welcome to a Thursday edition of Calling All Sports. I'm your host, Mark Ovenden. Glad to have you with us. It looks like another terrific day. It's going to get hot over the weekend. Sunday sounds like it's going to be a toaster. It's going to be hot, like maybe 100 degrees on Sunday. So it would be a good day to maybe go to a lake or someplace, or play golf, for that matter. You know me. I've been known to play golf when it's like 107 and there's nobody else out there, and love it even more because there's nobody else out there and I've got the course all to myself. Ben Ryder joins us from the Bridges in Beresford. What about you, Ben? Are you a fair weather golfer, or would you do the same as I'm talking about?
5: Oh, good afternoon, Marco. Thanks for having me. Oh, you know, I am a diehard golfer. Spent about a lot of time in the desert in Coachella Valley playing in 115 degree heat, you know, low humidity. But yeah, rain or shine, you know, I'm playing golf. I played this past Sunday in the rain and just had a great time. So whatever the weather is, you know, I'm teeing it up, enjoying the outdoors.
4: Even the rain. That's interesting because I played in the Sammy on Friday and it was raining for about five or six holes on us. And I was about ready to leave because I'll play in the cold, I'll play in the wind, I'll play in the heat. I do not like playing in the rain because I just can't keep my grip.
5: You got to have an arsenal of gloves there. You know, you got to have at least a 10-pack, one every other hole. So
4: I was doing that, but they get wet fast, and I've even got one of those rain gloves, but I'm afraid it might be worn out. I don't know how long those things last. Do you?
5: No. Next time, get a caddy. They help a lot, too. They can hold the umbrella there for you. And, you know, make it a lot more convenient.
4: I was trying to do all that myself. I don't think the day that Mark Ovenden hires a caddy on the golf course, aside from when we have to at places like Sutton Bay or whatever, I prefer being my own caddy. Do you like having a caddy?
5: Oh, I really enjoy it. The player caddy experience is an enjoyable time for me. It's really fun. I like them, you know, helping green reads, especially on courses I'm unfamiliar with. You know, they say on tour caddies only save the player a stroke, but I feel like, you know, myself, I go to new golf courses, I think they certainly save 4 to 5 strokes around the green, you know, different winds, playing different lengths for the approach shot. So I think they're worth their weight in gold. I like the, you know, the Bushnells, but that player caddy experience is certainly enjoyable.
4: Oh,
5: I recommend you doing it.
4: No, I fully agree that really good caddies can not only save you strokes, but they can save you stress. And they can be, you know, they can just sort of add to the experience by having another friend along. But the key is, if they don't know your game, if it's the first time somebody's ever seen you, then it's a lot harder for them to be as helpful as you would like, because they don't know how far you hit each club type of thing.
5: Yeah, I would agree with that statement. I feel like my caddies have always kind of pegged me right after the first, you know, about the first, second hole. You know, they kind of see what your flush shot is, if it's a 7-iron, then they can kind of calculate and do it good. But that's a great point. You know, you got to go with your own gut instinct, I would say.
4: Yeah, there have been times when I've had caddies that I've argued with them about a break, and there have been times that I've been drastically wrong, and then there have been times that I've been right, because I'm pretty good at reading greens. But boy, you get on some of these monster greens at some of these big golf courses, Sutton Bay, Prairie Club, mm-hmm. places like that, Landman. You get on some of these monster greens, and it takes a rocket scientist to read the breaks. Not just the break, the breaks.
5: Yeah, you get those new glasses they have out that kind of gives you the line right there for you. But I agree. You got to listen to the caddy. However, you know, I was at Pebble Beach for my 30th birthday, and on the first green, you know, my caddy pointed a right-to-left putt that was probably 4 feet of break, and I saw like a foot. He's like, well, if you don't follow my lead this time, it's going to be a long day. And I followed it, made the putt, and like I said, it was a great story. So,
4: okay, well, he won.
5: Got to have a little trust out there. Yes, yep, indeed.
4: Yep. That's a big part of it. Ben Ryder joins us from the Bridges in Beresford, which is the site of our next Lynx and Leinekugels tournament. How long has the new course, the Bridges, been in existence now? Because I lose all track of time. I'm one of those guys that says something that's 30 years old is still brand new. I know it's not 30 years, but I bet it's longer than I would think.
5: Yeah, next year will be our 20th. So like I said, 2007 was kind of our grand opening. And, you know, it's a very, very nice golf, nine-hole golf course. We actually last year had another addition, a patio kind of towards the south of our clubhouse here with TVs, fireplace, fans. You know, it's a quite a nice setting to kind of finish up your bets and have your last drink there, the 19th hole. It's a good spot. So, yeah, we're very happy with the facility here and the golf course as well.
4: Yeah, and as you know, I love the course. It's one of my favorite nine-hole courses.
5: Appreciate that.
4: And I'm excited about the fact that we're going to be doing our links and lineys. How can somebody get signed up?
5: Yes, give us a shout. Call us. We're taking tee times for the past couple weeks, and would certainly like to grow a few more teams. Give us a call, 605-763-2202. Give us a shout in the clubhouse and sign up. Anybody can play. Great Life Player, anybody. So,
4: and what's the cost?
5: Fun day. Oh, you're putting me on the spot here. Yeah, walk away from my camera. I believe it's like $75 for, you know, non-Great Life members, and I believe, you know, $60 for Great Life members.
4: Okay, I don't remember.
5: Cart included, so yeah.
4: Okay. Sounds good. All right, so the number again is?
5: 605-763-2202, and we'll have all sorts of pin prizes and payouts, and like I said, it'll be a good time.
4: Sounds good. 4th of July, what a better way to celebrate than playing golf at the Bridges in our next-to-last stop on the Links and Line of Kugel's Summer Golf Tour. Ben Ryder, thanks so much, and we'll see you in a few days, week from Saturday.
5: Look forward to it. All right. Thanks, Mark. Take care.
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4: So, Nick, I may have found a couple of your Great Life members who are more active than me.
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4: I get my exercise on the golf course, but I know two young ladies who are sure glad their dad has a family membership, like Harper and Nora, my granddaughters.
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4: Wait a minute. 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
9: I wasn't sure at first, but we love golfing with Poppy on the Great Life courses.
4: The birdie dance is fun, right, Harper?
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9: Just like the openings.
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4: 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And there's been quite a few of those over the last 16 years. So there you go. Tom Jansa joins us. In fact, we probably have, like, I don't know, 100 Tom Jansa episodes over the years?
10: You might hold the record. I think, you know, if you want to, you got time to kill, you can sit the whole afternoon and listen to all of them.
4: Well, I don't have time to kill today. It's a crazy, hectic day. Sounds like you've had a busy week with all the stuff going on. You were not out at Red Rock, but boy, it was some pretty exciting junior golf out there with Olivia Braun coming all the way back with a 70 in her final round to win. And then the boys was even more exciting than that.
10: Yeah, that was at the SDGA Junior out at Red Rock, a really challenging golf course, and the kids played really well. Yeah, Olivia, yeah, she wasn't in the final group, and maybe that might have helped her a little bit. She just played and played great, shot 70, and came from behind to win. And then the boys were back and forth all day, and we had another kid, Asher Dannenbring from Mitchell, who shot the 68 in the final round and ended up in a three-way playoff with Rylan Moran and Carter Peterson. And Carter, I think, was out after two holes, but Rylan and Asher, they went 10 extra holes before finally Asher made a birdie on the 10th playoff hole. It's amazing.
4: That's crazy. I mean, Chris Gilman was on the show here a few weeks ago, and when he, I think, was part of a record-setting playoff down at the Dakotas Tour down at Fox Run here a couple of summers ago, I want to say it was 19 holes.
10: That's pretty severe.
4: Yeah, I mean, and he had to chip in to win. But 10 is a lot, and that's stressful. You make a mistake, the other guy wins the state tournament. That's impressive that they both went head to head like that and nobody budged.
10: Yeah, and they made all pars. Each of them missed, had a couple of you know, shorter birdie opportunities and didn't make them. And finally Asher made one to Dean's joy. So he got to hit on the hit.
4: He finally got to get home.
10: In tournament administration, we love the excitement of the playoff, but we're not always actually thrilled at the execution of the playoff. But
4: that's especially understandable when your tournament is in Rapid City and you live in Aberdeen and you're trying to get home that same day.
10: Yes, but we stay as long as we need to.
4: So we're talking about Dean Zahn, who was the former head pro at Moccasin Creek for how long? 20?
10: At least. Make up towards a 30, I think.
4: I mean,
10: 30 years at the club, maybe a few less as head. He succeeded his dad up there.
4: So. Okay. Gotcha. Yeah, because I don't know. Like I was just talking about with Ben Ryder, I lose all track of time. When somebody asks me how long ago something happens, I'm like, I don't know. It was a few years ago.
10: Yeah,
4: and
10: like 20.
4: Yeah, and that's yesterday to me. So, yeah, he is. I think I've mentioned this to you before. Dean is such a great ambassador for the game. You couldn't have a better person in the position that you do it with the SDGA than Dean Zahn.
10: No, you know, for him to have interest as his career at Moccasin was winding down to switch gears and come on board here with the SDGA was awesome. Joining, you know, myself and Joel's now in his fifth or sixth year and really an expert on all of the ins and outs of course rating and handicapping and communications and stuff. So yeah, we've got a really good team, and I've enjoyed. I worked with Dean back in college days down at McCormick Ranch in Scottsdale, and we're back together again at the end of our career. So it's pretty fun.
4: Switching gears, because I just want your opinion on this. Yep. Did you get a chance to watch the U.S. Open at all?
10: I did.
4: I would like your reaction to how Wyndham Clark was treated by the fans in New York?
10: Not a fan. I'm not a fan of even the mashed potatoes and the guys who feel like they have to yell stupid stuff. That's one thing. But then to take it to that, personal level it's unbecoming. I don't like it. One bit bothers me a lot.
4: Yeah, I was pretty disgusted by it. I did hear an interesting take from Keegan Bradley, who I love, this morning, that made me at least pause and go, okay, here was his take on it. I could tell he was bothered greatly by it. However, he was very diplomatic. And he did say something that actually you and I should be happy about. And that's the fact that there are a lot more sports fans now going out to golf tournaments than just golf fans. And the game is growing. And that, he didn't say that that's a great thing, but he implied that, and he's right. It's just that, I don't know, in golf, if it's not the Ryder Cup, that's not real cool. And if he had done something horrific to justify some of that, maybe, but yeah. I didn't feel like it was justified at all.
10: I can agree with you. I can see that side of Keegan's argument that, hey, the sport has become very popular, and that's good for all of us, and it's great that people who might not have otherwise, attended a golf tournament, made the effort to go out, and maybe it spurs them to play more golf. And it's just probably an education thing. It's just hard when they're so used to that type of cheering, of spectating at other sports. It just doesn't translate very, very well to golf.
4: No. Well, we're both in agreement for sure on it, but I was really happy that he won, because it was like a way to, I just thought it was a really hard environment when people are cheering when you knock the ball in a bunker. I just thought the fact that he hung in there and won was remarkable.
10: It was, and it's a great lesson, that I'll use to kids. I mean, you've got things on the course you can control and things that you can't. And you have to learn to deal with the things that you can't. And it's very, very hard. Hard not to fight back, to fight back or to make, a scene or whatever. But I was proud of the way that he just gutted it out and played great golf. And a very, very deserving champion. And I think, there's a lesson in there for everybody who plays that, hey, just focus. You can't control who you play with sometimes, or what time you tee off, or what hole you start on, or whatever, the weather, and jeering fans is something that you and I don't have to deal with when we play, but we have jeering, other people in our group maybe, but we got certainly not, coming from the sidelines. And for him to weather that, and all the pressure already that's immense at a major championship, and come out on top, my hat's off to him. And I think that he's made mistakes that he's fessed up to, and
4: right.
10: And I think it's time to move on.
4: And I have played in front of jeering fans at the Brandon Scramble that they have every year. It's a huge tournament, and where the clubhouse is up over the over the green. I have come to that green many, many times and had people lined across the whole back deck yelling and betting. And when you don't hit a good shot, they boo you and Ovind and you suck, that kind of stuff. And it's like, this is pressure. This is, come on, you guys. You're supposed to cheer for us here. But no, they've bet with the guy next to him on who's going to three putt or who's going to two putt. Right. And yeah, so, but that was all in fun. I didn't think Sunday was in fun at all.
10: No, definitely not.
4: All right, so what do we got for some deadlines? I know you had a bunch this week. What do we got coming? Regardless of deadlines, what's next on the agenda?
10: Well, tournament-wise, it's the husband and wife and mixed couples down at the Bluffs this weekend. And that'll be a lot of fun. We got three different divisions in the husband and wife, a lot of great players, and we're bringing back the mixed couples event where they obviously don't have to be married, and that's produced some really compelling teams that should make for a good event. And then we take a little break, obviously, for the 4th of July, and then we come right back with the amateur. Normally, it's been played in early August, but we flip-flopped the match in the amateur starting this year. And so the kind of the crown jewel of the stroke play is here at Elmwood for its Elmwood's 100 year anniversary, and we're happy to be here at Elmwood to have the amateur.
4: Yeah, the flags at Elmwood are really cool.
10: Yep.
4: Bravo to those. I mean, they're really cool. Those 100 year flags. All right, we'll talk soon. If it's not before the 4th of July. Have a great weekend. It was sure fun watching those junior kids playing. It's a great out at Red Rock.
10: Yep, we got plenty of junior events and adult events. If you go to sdga.org and sign up, they're there for everybody.
4: Thanks, Tom. Have a great week.
10: Right, thanks.
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4: And how about Neil Graff yesterday? I was so proud of him to bring this up. He even said, I got something I want to talk about here. He was all pumped up about the pecan chicken salad sandwich at Arby's. It's a pecan chicken salad made with diced chicken, red grapes, apples, celery, pecans, and mayonnaise with shredded lettuce on a honey wheat bread. If you haven't seen the commercials on all the national, you know, sporting events and stuff, which I've seen in the last couple of weeks, because they just went on the menu at the end of May, May 25th. They're on for 3 months. And as I said to Neil yesterday, it's kind of the chicken salad sandwich is kind of a summertime menu item. And that's exactly where it is, May through August, August 23rd. So you've still got two more months of pecan chicken salad sandwiches at Arby's to enjoy. You can also get the orange cream shake. And Angus cheesesteak is now on the item, is now on the menu permanently, which is tremendous news. So they've got so many cool things above and beyond the normal stuff at Arby's. We'll be right back.
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4: And welcome back. I'm hoping Joe gets my... Here we go. Yeah, hang on. I'm going to try to do this. This is one I love, being here by myself. I think this is Joe. I'm going to put him on hold. And... I am going to check and see if Joe, is this Joe DeMay calling? Joe, you there? Joe, are you there?
22: Yeah, I am for now. We'll see how well this connection holds.
4: Okay, all right. We'll talk fast.
22: Okay.
4: All right, so you're on the bus headed to Chicago. You play tomorrow night again, is that right?
22: That is right.
4: Where are you at tomorrow?
22: We are in Aurora, Illinois, against River Light FC.
4: I don't know where any of these, you know, what's the some castle you play on Sunday? Where's that at?
22: It's just north of downtown Chicago.
4: Okay, so both your
22: actually
4: games
22: in Chicago.
4: Both your games this weekend are in the suburbs of Chicago.
22: Yeah, tomorrow's in the suburbs. We are in the city, actually, on Sunday. So when we say Chicago, we mean Chicago. So last year we said we were headed to Chicago, and River Light, you know, kind of tweeted us, or they replied to us on socials and said, "Well, actually, you're in Aurora." We're like, "Well, out here on the prairie, it's all Chicago to us." So.
4: Yes. All right. Well, and you just played Rockford, which is the city that I lived in before I came to Sioux Falls 48 years ago. And the people in Chicago would snub their noses at me when I'd go down to Chicago to cover stuff, and they'd be like, I remember once going to Wrigley Field, and the Cubs were playing the Pirates, and I was doing a story on the bleacher bums, which I find them, you know, lovable. It's a great story. They love their team, and they hadn't won a World Series in just about as long as, or maybe longer than the Red Sox at that time.
22: Yep.
4: And I remember, you know, we had our Channel 23 mic flag on, and they were all kind of giving me a hard time. They thought I was from Pittsburgh. They said I'm from Rockford. Okay.
22: So, yeah, that's funny.
4: Second biggest city in the state of Illinois, and they could have cared less about me. But they were fine once they got to know, you know, how much fun we were going to have. But
22: there you go.
4: Yeah. Yeah, there's Chicago, and then there's the rest of the state and the people in Chicago. So I'm guessing the people right around it don't want to be associated with Chicago, and that's why they said that to you.
22: Yeah, I mean, they like their identity, right? Like, I used to back in the day, I used to work at Notre Dame camp, and there would be a lot of players from Chicagoland area, and we'd say, oh, you know, meet the campers, where you're from, Chicago, where are you really from? And 9 times out of 10, oh, I'm from Aurora, I'm from Schaumburg, I'm from Naperville. It's like, okay, so you're not really from Chicago, but, you know, like you said, not familiar with the suburbs. So if you say, well, you know, I'm from Oak Brook, and people are like, well, where's that at? You just, oh, it's Chicago. Oh, okay, I know where that's at. So,
4: yep.
22: I get it. Yeah, it's a back and forth, I'm sure, when you live there. You know, it's, there's a lot tied up in the identity of your town, but then when you leave it, people don't necessarily know where it is.
4: Well, and I tell people I'm from Boston, and
22: yeah.
4: I'm not. I'm from a suburb of Boston. I'm from
22: right.
4: Sherbert. I was born in Wellesley, but I say Boston.
22: Oh, okay, yeah. Oh, just like here. I'm from T. Where's T? It's Sioux Falls. Okay. Where do you live? Oh, Harrisburg. Oh, where's that at? Sioux Falls. Oh, okay. Might have a better idea then. So, yep. I think it's like that pretty much everywhere, probably.
4: Do you live in T? Do you live in T?
22: I do not. I live just inside the Sioux Falls borders, right on the border of Harrisburg.
4: Okay. Well, and that's... I have no clue, because there's like 5 Harrisburg schools in Sioux Falls, so I have no clue where that line is. It's crazy.
22: That's true. I think there's a Harrisburg school right up by Veterans, maybe a Harrisburg school, and then right across the street there's a Brandon school. So, you know, that whole part of town is just blowing up. Pretty soon it'll be, you know, one giant blob. So,
4: well, it's yeah,
22: anyway.
4: It's metropolis. Yeah.
22: Yeah. Sure. Exactly.
4: Joe DeMay is our guest, head coach of the Sioux Falls City Football Club. Have you seen the commercial?
22: Which one? I think we have a couple.
4: No, not yours. Ours,
22: oh.
4: With Brian Allen, and I'm in it,
22: oh,
4: and
22: yeah.
4: Phil's in it,
22: yep.
4: And the whole football thing.
22: I have seen that one, yeah.
4: Did it make you chuckle?
22: Of course it did.
4: Good. Well, I'm just checking. I didn't know if a purist would see as much humor in it as everybody else, but I went out to the Canaries game to shoot last week, and I plunked down on a seat, and a guy next to me puts his hands up, and he goes, I don't want to hear it. I hadn't even seen the commercial yet, so it took me a second to register, and he started laughing, and I said, oh, you're talking about the soccer commercial. Yes, I know. Brian plays his part quite well. So, all right, on to real football here. Did I lose you? Joe, are you there? Oh, my. He was wondering about the connection, if we were going to lose it or not. All right, I'm going to take a break, and we'll be right back after I do that. Hang on.
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4: Okay, we're going to try this again. I've got Joe back, and the light is flashing. That means you should be there, Joe. Testing, one,
22: there.
4: Two, three.
22: Yep.
4: All right.
22: Hopefully, T-Mobile's not a sponsor, hopefully.
4: Yep. Hey, have you had the new chicken salad sandwich at Arby's yet? They are delicious. Are you a chicken salad sandwich guy?
22: I do like chicken salad, yeah.
4: Well, then you need to go try it at Arby's. Just tell them I sent you. All right, so let's talk soccer here a little bit, a lot of it. First of all, before I get into your season, tonight the United States plays again, if I'm correct. Is that right? They play tonight at 9 o'clock?
22: Yeah, that's right. 9 o'clock, yeah.
4: Okay. How exciting is it to have the World Cup in the United States?
22: Yeah, I mean, I think it's one of those where there's a lot of back and forth, ticket prices, all the other stuff, but I think when the games actually kick off, it's, you know, the excitement takes over. And the fact that the men have played so well the first two games, I think, has really just added to it. So, I think it's awesome and definitely makes it easy to watch, too, because when it's in other parts of the world, you know, up in the middle of the night or early in the morning, late at night. Kickoff times are great, and hopefully the men can keep it going today and get another win and take that into the knockout stages.
4: Now, this is the first time in almost 100 years that the men have gone this far, right?
22: No, they've been to the quarterfinals back in 2002. A very controversial game because Germany had a handball on the goal line that was not called, and this is before the days of VAR, so it went unpunished, and then Germany ended up winning 1-0, and that was our chance to go to the semifinal, and they went on and won the World Cup. So, but, I mean, it is historic because we've been to win the group. You know, like, haven't done that before, or haven't really gone into a third match of the group stage where we already knew we qualified, finished top of the group. So, hopefully, it will become the most historic World Cup in history. But so far, it's just been exciting and fun to watch.
4: Do you like what you've seen, and are you believing what you've seen? Because I know they weren't this good leading up to the actual World Cup.
22: Yeah, you know, the World Cup's a funny thing. It's a little bit like our season, too. It's such a short tournament. You don't necessarily have, like, the best team in the world, like, overall, doesn't always win it. It's like, sometimes it's just about getting hot at the right time, right? We see that all the time in our sports and playoffs where, you know, a lot of times the best team of the season will end up, you know, winning in the playoffs, the Super Bowl, World Series, you know, whatever. But sometimes, you know, you just get that team that's been pretty good, you know, or just good enough. And then they get in the playoffs and they get a hot hand and all of a sudden they can't be beaten. And when you play over a short period of time like that, then, the old adage applies, you know, on any given day, it's, you know, all you really need to do is beat that team one time. So when we get into the knockout stages and maybe have to face a Germany or a Netherlands or Brazil, you know, if we played them 10 times, would we win? No, but we only need to win on that one day. So I think in some ways, I can see why it is surprising, but also I can see where, you know, you could see this coming and it's just all clicked at the right time. So, but just enjoy it while it lasts because, it only comes around 4 years. And like you said, it's the start of what could be a very historic run. So.
4: And isn't that the beauty of it is that you only have to play though. It's not a best of three in each round. It's just one game. And, I love that because you could have an underdog win the whole way through.
22: Yeah, you can. I mean, you look like on the women's side, we're on the opposite end of the spectrum on the women where we are expected to win, but there are times where you get into the knockout stage and the other team, you know, like they just, have a good strategy. And like last time we went out on penalties, when people say, well, that's luck of the draw. Like we've certainly been there a couple years ago. You were there for that game where it's a cruel way to lose, but. Also, continuing to play forever also may not be the most exciting thing to watch either. So, it is exciting. And like I said, like for the men, it means we could do something we've never done before. And when the women are playing, it's you kind of root against that underdog happening because you're like, no, we want to keep our status. We want to get one more star to add to the crest. So, it's fun on both ends. Stressful but fun. That's why we love sports, right?
4: Absolutely. And to have 2-hour rain delay or lightning delays, too. Sorry I couldn't stay, but as it turned out, I didn't miss anything.
22: We played really well. Yeah, we ended up having to end 18 minutes before time because we had yet another lightning delay, even though the lightning was far, far away. But it's one of those where it looks worse than it is. They just determined that, hey, we'd waited too long, was too late, and so we ended up, having to end it 18 minutes early when, you know, we were piling all the pressure on and, creating a lot of good goal scoring chances, but, literally ran out of time, not even the full time. We just ran out of the time that we were given. So, that's sports sometimes. You just have to deal with what's in front of you.
4: So is there a rule then at the end of the game like that, if there's already been enough delays that they would call the game? Because I was shocked. I figured they'd wait it out and you'd play the last chunk of time.
22: Yeah, I mean, the issue in the league is that, like, the opponents, they came from Rockford, and then so their bus drivers, had to get back on the road by a certain time before they timed out for the night, so they would either have to stay in Sioux Falls overnight, which they didn't have accommodations for, or they had to leave. So like that, we, the league waited as long as it could, and then made the determination that they needed to get back on the road. So you're at the mercy of, if we were in a fully professional league, yeah, they probably would say, hey, you got to pick it up tomorrow or some other time, which we've seen before in NWS MLS, where the weather cuts the game short from the full 90, they would still find a way to play the full game. But unfortunately, at our level, that's not always available to us. So you just got to deal with it. I was really, really, I think the Sioux Falls City fans showed who they are because we were waiting for we had five or six times the lightning delays extended, and I just kind of went for a little walk, and I walked out to the parking lot area, and the parking lot was full. Huh. I was like, everybody had stayed, and then when we came back, a game was supposed to kick off at 6, it kicked off closer to 8:15, and you turn around and you look, and the stands are as full as they have been for every other match. So it's a credit to, the people who come out to support us game after game, that they waited around and wanted to see the last home match. So, appreciate them a lot for that.
4: So what has to happen here as you wind down the regular season to get in the playoffs? Are you going to get in no matter what, or what do you have to do?
22: No, we are not going to make it. Only the top team makes it. It's kind of a weird quirk in the USL where we have the largest conference in the country. We also have the biggest geographical footprint. So we have traveled the most of any other team in the country and in our conference. And we only get one team that gets to go. There are a couple other conferences that only have four teams in the conference, and they get to send one too. So it's like, well, hold on a minute. Like, you're playing the same three times, you know, or playing them over and over, probably two or even three times to get your games in. And, you know, depending on who are in those, you see that right now in the World Cup. Like, if you get a good draw and you get against, you know, you get three other teams in your group that, you know, you can manage, then you're going to go through. Right now we're playing to finish in second, for the second season in a row, which is not where we want to be. But if we can't be first, then we need to push and finish as high as we can. So that'll be our goal, is come back with 6 points the way we started the season on the road in Chicago, and come back with second place and regroup and start planning for next season.
4: And next season, I'm guessing the pro team that we've been talking about, there's not anything definitive in terms of when that might happen, right?
22: No, unfortunately, it's just the nature of the beast right now. I think there's more momentum, especially with the NWSL sides wanting to create something more with, you know, they want to have some second teams or reserve teams. So there's a lot of talk about things. I think USL Super League is still on the table, and they've got to figure some things out, because they had a team that, I think we might have chatted about it last time, they had a team that folded in Spokane recently. So, but I mean, we keep pushing for it, but I think the biggest thing that we do is, you know, we make sure that our club is in the best position possible as a club, and then we'll let the league take care of itself. We have people working behind the scenes to make sure that happens, but, you know, a lot of people try to get into the league first, and then find out that, oh, you actually have to build a club and a team and put together a staff and everything. And so we feel that, you know, when we eventually figure out how to break down that door into the pro leagues, then we'll be in a really good position to go succeed in that league the way we have in WPSL and now USLW.
4: Joe DeMay is our guest. So, Joe, I think I probably asked you this before, but my memory isn't so good. How old can the players be in the league you're in now?
22: They can be as old as they want to be. So, I mean, obviously at some point, you know, adulting starts to kick in for a lot of people. And so, you know, at some stage they move on. But, I mean, we had our former director of player care, Anna Bondi, who, she joined the team our very first year of existence. She was 28. We had another player locally who was going to try to join, and then ended up having like a change in work schedule. But, like, you know, we've seen her play and still get after it. So we were happy to have her on board. But most of our players range from our youngest one is 15, and then oldest right now is 24.
4: Yeah, so I mean, when people have asked me, I've said generally you're kind of a college summer league for the most part.
22: Yeah, that's that.
4: Uh-oh. I think we're losing Joe.
22: I can hear you.
4: I got you back.
22: Yeah, okay. But yeah, you're right. It's a college age league for sure. That's where most of the players are age-wise.
4: And do you have any clue as to how many of these girls are going to come back next year? Yet?
22: Yeah, I mean, hopefully a good core of them. I would say our goal is 17 to 18 of the 26 that we have. We have a few that are, like, it's time to move on to the next thing, whether that's professional level soccer or just, you know, out into the real world and, you know, get a job. But most of them will return, and I think we've done a really good job with Colette Montgomery, our director of recruitment and player retention, and finding the best people. So, you know, really, it's up to them. We always try to recruit head, not just recruit for one season. So this year has been really successful in terms of that. So we'd be happy if everybody returned, but we know that some need to move on to the next thing. So our goal is that we're only looking to bring in reinforcements for those people, and that everybody else is coming back next year.
4: And real quick, because we're almost out of time, Joe, they've had so much fun here. I

0: And this past year, we had a few more people move on. Only about half the roster was able to come back for different reasons. And so this group, a lot of new faces, have some changes in leadership next season. So that'll be fun to see how those people develop. But it does make it better. And I think when they find out how much fun it is to be on the club, and just how much fun Sioux Falls is in general, then it makes it a lot easier for us to convince them to come back. Doesn't take a lot.
1: It does not. All right, I'm going to let you go, and make sure and text me after you have that pecan chicken salad sandwich at Arby's so I know how much you enjoyed it.
0: I will do that for sure.
1: Thanks, Joe.
0: All right, thanks, Mark.
1: Joe DeMay, our guest here. He is the director of the Sioux Falls City football team, and they have just they've been so fun to go out and watch. And what I've told people is, come out and watch them, and you'll be shocked at how many little girls are in the stands wanting to be just like those girls out on the field, those women out on the field, who are really good soccer players, but they're also really good ambassadors for this part of the world. Hope you enjoyed the show today. We had some bumps and along the way, but I think it all turned out just great. We'll do it again tomorrow.
2: 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Today's show was brought to you by Arby's, Overhead Door, Great Life Health and Fitness, Showplace Cabinetry, Lewis Drug, Fireplace Pros, Frisbee's Plumbing and Heating, Dakota Bank, Papik Motors, McGuire, Vance Thompson Vision, Corey Insurance, Furniture Mart USA, Billion Chrysler Jeep Dodge Ram, Dakota Beverage, the South Dakota Golf Association, Comfort King, and Corey and the Fireflies.

0: the time for prayer. The men of the Catholic, Immaculate Conception, and Holy Name Churches of Watertown have been offering this time of praying the Rosary for the conversion of all nations and world peace. It has brought peace at other times and in other places, and it will do so now if we pray it together. The Rosary consists of the Apostles' Creed, the Lord's Prayer from the lips of Christ Himself, and the Hail Mary, the salutation to the Mother of Christ. It is prayed while meditating on the special life of Christ and Mary His Mother. We ask you to join us now in time for prayer.
1: In the name of the Father, Son, and the Holy Spirit, Amen. I believe in God, the Father Almighty, Creator of heaven and earth, and in Jesus Christ, His only Son, our Lord, who was conceived of the Holy Spirit, born of the Virgin Mary, suffered under Pontius Pilate, was crucified, died, and was buried. He ascended into hell. The third day He rose again from the dead. He ascended into heaven, seated at the right hand of God, the Father Almighty. From thence He shall come to judge the living and the dead.
2: I believe in the Holy Spirit, the Holy Catholic Church, the communion of saints, the forgiveness of sins, the resurrection of the body, and life everlasting. Amen.
1: For the increase of three divine virtues, faith, hope, and charity. Our Father, who art in heaven, hallowed be thy name.
2: Thy kingdom come, thy will be done, on earth as it is in heaven. Give us this day our daily bread. Forgive us our trespasses, as we forgive those who trespass against us. And lead us not into temptation, but deliver us from evil. Amen.
1: Hail Mary, full of grace, the Lord is with thee.
2: Blessed art thou among women, and blessed is the fruit of thy womb, Jesus. Holy Mary, Mother of God, pray for us sinners now at the hour of our death. Amen.
1: Hail Mary, full of grace, the Lord is with thee. Blessed art thou among women, and blessed is the fruit of thy womb, Jesus.
2: Holy Mary, Mother of God, pray for us sinners now and at the hour of our death. Amen.
1: Hail Mary, full of grace, the Lord is with thee. Blessed art thou among women, and blessed is the fruit of thy womb, Jesus.
2: Holy Mary, Mother of God, pray for us sinners now and at the hour of our death. Amen.
1: Hail Mary, full of grace, the Lord is with thee. Blessed art thou among women, and blessed is the fruit of thy womb, Jesus.
2: Holy Mary, Mother of God, pray for us sinners now and at the hour of our death. Amen.
1: Glory be to the Father, to the Son, and to the Holy Spirit.
2: As it was in the beginning, is now, and ever shall be, world without end. Amen.
1: The five mysteries of light. The baptism of Jesus in the Jordan. Our Father, who art in heaven, hallowed be thy name. Thy kingdom come, thy will be done, on earth as it is in heaven.
2: Give us this day our daily bread, and forgive us our trespasses, as we forgive those who trespass against us. And lead us

0: temptation, but deliver us from evil. Amen.
1: Hail Mary, full of grace, the Lord is with thee. Blessed art thou among women, and blessed is the fruit of thy womb, Jesus.
0: Holy Mary, Mother of God, pray for us sinners, now and at the hour of our death. Amen.
1: Hail Mary, full of grace, the Lord is with thee. Blessed art thou among women, and blessed is the fruit of thy womb, Jesus.
0: Holy Mary, Mother of God, pray for us sinners, now and at the hour of our death. Amen.
1: Hail Mary, full of grace, the Lord is with thee. Blessed art thou among women, and blessed is the fruit of thy womb, Jesus.
0: Holy Mary, Mother of God, pray for us sinners, now and at the hour of our death. Amen.
1: Hail Mary, full of grace, the Lord is with thee. Blessed art thou among women, and blessed is the fruit of thy womb, Jesus.
0: Holy Mary, Mother of God, pray for us sinners, now and at the hour of our death. Amen.
1: Hail Mary, full of grace, the Lord is with thee. Blessed art thou among women, and blessed is the fruit of thy womb, Jesus.
0: Holy Mary, Mother of God, pray for us sinners, now and at the hour of our death. Amen.
1: Hail Mary, full of grace, the Lord is with thee. Blessed art thou among women, and blessed is the fruit of thy womb, Jesus.
0: Holy Mary, Mother of God, pray for us sinners, now and at the hour of our death. Amen.
1: Hail Mary, full of grace, the Lord is with thee. Blessed art thou among women, and blessed is the fruit of thy womb, Jesus.
0: Holy Mary, Mother of God, pray for us sinners, now and at the hour of our death. Amen.
1: Hail Mary, full of grace, the Lord is with thee. Blessed art thou among women, and blessed is the fruit of thy womb, Jesus.
0: Holy Mary, Mother of God, pray for us sinners, now and at the hour of our death. Amen.
1: Hail Mary, full of grace, the Lord is with thee. Blessed art thou among women, and blessed is the fruit of thy womb, Jesus.
0: Holy Mary, Mother of God, pray for us sinners, now and at the hour of our death. Amen.
1: Hail Mary, full of grace, the Lord is with thee. Blessed art thou among women, and blessed is the fruit of thy womb, Jesus.
0: Holy Mary, Mother of God, pray for us sinners, now and at the hour of our death. Amen.
1: Glory be to the Father, to the Son, and to the Holy Spirit.
0: As it was in the beginning, is now, and ever shall be, world without end. Amen.
1: The second luminous mystery, the baptism of Jesus at the Jordan. Our Father, who art in heaven, hallowed be thy name. Thy kingdom come, thy will be done, on earth as it is in heaven.
0: Give us this day our daily bread, and forgive us our trespasses, as we forgive those who trespass against us. And lead us not into temptation, but deliver us from evil. Amen.
1: Hail Mary, full of grace, the Lord is with thee. Blessed art thou among women, and blessed is the fruit of thy womb, Jesus.
0: Holy Mary, Mother of God, pray for us sinners, now and at the hour of our death. Amen.
1: Hail Mary, full of grace, the Lord is with thee. Blessed art thou among women, and blessed is the fruit of thy womb, Jesus.
0: Holy Mary, Mother of God, pray for us sinners, now and at the hour of our death. Amen.
1: Hail Mary, full of grace, the Lord is with thee. Blessed art thou among women, and blessed is the fruit of thy womb, Jesus.
0: Holy Mary, Mother of God, pray for us sinners, now and at the hour of our death. Amen.
1: Hail Mary, full of grace, the Lord is with thee. Blessed art thou among women, and blessed is the fruit of thy womb, Jesus.
0: Holy Mary, Mother of God, pray for us sinners, now and at the hour of our death. Amen.
1: Hail Mary, full of grace, the Lord is with thee. Blessed art thou among women, and blessed is the fruit of thy womb, Jesus.
0: Holy Mary, Mother of God, pray for us sinners, now and at the hour of our death. Amen.
1: Hail Mary, full of grace, the Lord is with thee. Blessed art thou among women, and blessed is the fruit of thy womb, Jesus.
0: Holy Mary, Mother of God, pray for us sinners, now and at the hour of our death. Amen.
1: Hail Mary, full of grace, the Lord is with thee. Blessed art thou among women, and blessed is the fruit of thy womb, Jesus.
0: Holy Mary, Mother of God, pray for us sinners, now and at the hour of our death. Amen.
1: Hail Mary, full of grace, the Lord is with thee. Blessed art thou among women, and blessed is the fruit of thy womb, Jesus.
0: Holy Mary, Mother of God, pray for us sinners, now and at the hour of our death. Amen.
1: Hail Mary, full of grace, the Lord is with thee. Blessed art thou among women, and blessed is the fruit of thy womb, Jesus.
0: Holy Mary, Mother of God, pray for us sinners, now and at the hour of our death. Amen.
1: Hail Mary, full of grace, the Lord is with thee. Blessed art thou among women, and blessed is the fruit of thy womb, Jesus.
0: Holy Mary, Mother of God, pray for us sinners, now and at the hour of our death. Amen.
1: Glory be to the Father, to the Son, and to the Holy Spirit.
0: As it was in the beginning, is now, and ever shall be, world without end. Amen.
1: The third luminous mystery is the proclamation of the kingdom of God. Our Father, who art in heaven, hallowed be thy name. Thy kingdom come, thy will be done, on earth as it is in heaven.
0: Give us this day our daily bread, and forgive us our trespasses, as we forgive those who trespass against us. And lead us not into temptation, but deliver us from evil.
2: from evil.
1: Hail Mary, full of grace, the Lord is with thee. Blessed art thou among women, and blessed is the fruit of thy womb, Jesus.
0: Holy Mary, Mother of God, pray for us sinners now and at the hour of our death. Amen.
1: Hail Mary, full of grace, the Lord is with thee. Blessed art thou among women, and blessed is the fruit of thy womb, Jesus.
0: Holy Mary, Mother of God, pray for us sinners now and at the hour of our death. Amen.
1: Hail Mary, full of grace, the Lord is with thee. Blessed art thou among women, and blessed is the fruit of thy womb, Jesus.
0: Holy Mary, Mother of God, pray for us sinners now and at the hour of our death. Amen.
1: Hail Mary, full of grace, the Lord is with thee. Blessed art thou among women, and blessed is the fruit of thy womb, Jesus.
0: Holy Mary, Mother of God, pray for us sinners now and at the hour of our death. Amen.
1: Hail Mary, full of grace, the Lord is with thee. Blessed art thou among women, and blessed is the fruit of thy womb, Jesus.
0: Holy Mary, Mother of God, pray for us sinners now and at the hour of our death. Amen.
1: Hail Mary, full of grace, the Lord is with thee. Blessed art thou among women, and blessed is the fruit of thy womb, Jesus.
0: Holy Mary, Mother of God, pray for us sinners now and at the hour of our death. Amen.
1: Hail Mary, full of grace, the Lord is with thee. Blessed art thou among women, and blessed is the fruit of thy womb, Jesus.
0: Holy Mary, Mother of God, pray for us sinners now and at the hour of our death. Amen.
1: Hail Mary, full of grace, the Lord is with thee. Blessed art thou among women, and blessed is the fruit of thy womb, Jesus.
0: Holy Mary, Mother of God, pray for us sinners now and at the hour of our death. Amen.
1: Hail Mary, full of grace, the Lord is with thee. Blessed art thou among women, and blessed is the fruit of thy womb, Jesus.
0: Holy Mary, Mother of God, pray for us sinners now and at the hour of our death. Amen.
1: Hail Mary, full of grace, the Lord is with thee. Blessed art thou among women, and blessed is the fruit of thy womb, Jesus.
0: Holy Mary, Mother of God, pray for us sinners now and at the hour of our death. Amen.
1: Glory be to the Father, to the Son, and to the Holy Spirit.
0: As it was in the beginning, is now, and ever shall be, world without end. Amen.
1: The fourth luminous mystery, the Transfiguration. Our Father, who art in heaven, hallowed be thy name. Thy kingdom come, thy will be done, on earth as it is in heaven.
0: Give us this day our daily bread, and forgive us our trespasses, as we forgive those who trespass against us. And lead us not into temptation, but deliver us from evil.
1: Amen. Hail Mary, full of grace, the Lord is with thee. Blessed art thou among women, and blessed is the fruit of thy womb, Jesus.
0: Holy Mary, Mother of God, pray for us sinners now and at the hour of our death. Amen.
1: Hail Mary, full of grace, the Lord is with thee. Blessed art thou among women, and blessed is the fruit of thy womb, Jesus.
0: Holy Mary, Mother of God, pray for us sinners now and at the hour of our death. Amen.
1: Hail Mary, full of grace, the Lord is with thee. Blessed art thou among women, and blessed is the fruit of thy womb, Jesus.
0: Holy Mary, Mother of God, pray for us sinners now and at the hour of our death. Amen.
1: Hail Mary, full of grace, the Lord is with thee. Blessed art thou among women, and blessed is the fruit of thy womb, Jesus.
0: Holy Mary, Mother of God, pray for us sinners now and at the hour of our death. Amen.
1: Hail Mary, full of grace, the Lord is with thee. Blessed art thou among women, and blessed is the fruit of thy womb, Jesus.
0: Holy Mary, Mother of God, pray for us sinners now and at the hour of our death. Amen.
1: Hail Mary, full of grace, the Lord is with thee. Blessed art thou among women, and blessed is the fruit of thy womb, Jesus.
0: Holy Mary, Mother of God, pray for us sinners now and at the hour of our death. Amen.
1: Hail Mary, full of grace, the Lord is with thee. Blessed art thou among women, and blessed is the fruit of thy womb, Jesus.
0: Holy Mary, Mother of God, pray for us sinners now and at the hour of our death. Amen.
1: Hail Mary, full of grace, the Lord is with thee. Blessed art thou among women, and blessed is the fruit of thy womb, Jesus.
0: Holy Mary, Mother of God, pray for us sinners now and at the hour of our death. Amen.
1: Hail Mary, full of grace, the Lord is with thee. Blessed art thou among women, and blessed is the fruit of thy womb, Jesus.
0: Holy Mary, Mother of God, pray for us sinners now and at the hour of our death. Amen.
1: Hail Mary, full of grace, the Lord is with thee. Blessed art thou among women, and blessed is the fruit of thy womb, Jesus.
0: Holy Mary, Mother of God, pray for us sinners now and at the hour of our death. Amen.
1: Hail Mary, full of grace, the Lord is with thee. Blessed art thou among women, and blessed is the fruit of thy womb, Jesus.
0: Holy Mary, Mother of God, pray for us sinners now and at the hour of our death. Amen.
1: Glory be to the Father, to the Son, and to the Holy Spirit.
0: As it was in the beginning, is now, and ever shall be, world without end. Amen.
1: The fifth luminous mystery, the institution of the Eucharist. Our Father, who art in heaven, hallowed be thy name. Thy kingdom come, thy will be done on earth as it is in heaven.
0: Give us this day our daily bread, and forgive us our trespasses, as we forgive those who trespass against us. And lead us not into temptation, but deliver us from evil. Amen.
1: Hail Mary, full of grace, the Lord is with thee. Blessed art thou among women, and blessed is the fruit of thy womb, Jesus.
0: Holy Mary, Mother of God, pray for us sinners now at the hour of our death. Amen.
1: Hail Mary, full of grace, the Lord is with thee. Blessed art thou among women, and blessed is the fruit of thy womb, Jesus.
0: Holy Mary, Mother of God, pray for us sinners now at the hour of our death. Amen.
1: Hail Mary, full of grace, the Lord is with thee. Blessed art thou among women, and blessed is the fruit of thy womb, Jesus.
0: Holy Mary, Mother of God, pray for us sinners now at the hour of our death. Amen.
1: Hail Mary, full of grace, the Lord is with thee. Blessed art thou among women, and blessed is the fruit of thy womb, Jesus.
0: Holy Mary, Mother of God, pray for us sinners now at the hour of our death. Amen.
1: Hail Mary, full of grace, the Lord is with thee. Blessed art thou among women, and blessed is the fruit of thy womb, Jesus.
0: Holy Mary, Mother of God, pray for us sinners now at the hour of our death. Amen.
1: Hail Mary, full of grace, the Lord is with thee. Blessed art thou among women, and blessed is the fruit of thy womb, Jesus.
0: Holy Mary, Mother of God, pray for us sinners now at the hour of our death. Amen.
1: Hail Mary, full of grace, the Lord is with thee. Blessed art thou among women, and blessed is the fruit of thy womb, Jesus.
0: Holy Mary, Mother of God, pray for us sinners now at the hour of our death. Amen.
1: Hail Mary, full of grace, the Lord is with thee. Blessed art thou among women, and blessed is the fruit of thy womb, Jesus.
0: Holy Mary, Mother of God, pray for us sinners now at the hour of our death. Amen.
1: Hail Mary, full of grace, the Lord is with thee. Blessed art thou among women, and blessed is the fruit of thy womb, Jesus.
0: Holy Mary, Mother of God, pray for us sinners now at the hour of our death. Amen.
1: Hail Mary, full of grace, the Lord is with thee. Blessed art thou among women, and blessed is the fruit of thy womb, Jesus.
0: Holy Mary, Mother of God, pray for us sinners now at the hour of our death. Amen.
1: Glory be to the Father, to the Son, and to the Holy Spirit.
0: As it was in the beginning, is now, and ever shall be, world without end. Amen.
1: In the name of the Father, and the Son,
0: and the Holy Spirit. Amen.
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9: Here's your forecast from Watertown Radio and GoWatertown.net. Lows dip down to about 56 tonight under partly cloudy skies. Winds out of the east, 5 to 10 miles an hour. Slight chance of rain showers tomorrow. Daytime highs approaching 80. Cloudy skies with a few peaks of sun. Partly cloudy tomorrow night. Lows level off around 62. I'm meteorologist Derek Hite on Watertown Radio. Currently 73,000
10: Haitians that had their temporary protected status removed by the Department of Homeland Security. This one, another real difficult, confusing situation. You know, the concept of temporary protected status. A TPS, established under law, the Immigration Act of 1990. Naturally, because it's temporary, it should just be like in perpetuity extended anyway, right? I mean, these are all things we know. So under the law, it states that foreign nationals may be designated for TPS for one or more of these three reasons. One, an ongoing arms conflict, such as a civil war, that poses a serious threat to the personal safety of returning nationals. Two, an environmental disaster, such as an earthquake, hurricane, or epidemic that results in a substantial but temporary disruption of living conditions, and because of which the foreign state is temporarily unable to adequately handle the return of its nationals. Which, by the way, the horrible two earthquakes in Venezuela, death toll over 180 there. Not the folks we're talking about here, but you know, pray for the folks in Venezuela. A lot of families here, especially where I am in South Florida as well. The third one, the third case for being able to have temporary protected status, extraordinary and temporary conditions in the foreign state that prevent its nationals from returning to the state in safety. Unless the U.S. government finds that permitting these nationals to remain temporarily in the United States is contrary to the U.S. interests. Okay, so that's the thing. Now, here's the definition of temporary. You know, for any Supreme Court justices who may not know, the definition of temporary is lasting for a limited time. You know, kind of like your latest value meal special at McDonald's. Ba-da-ba-ba-ba. Limited time. Lasting for a limited time. So on that note, do you know when it was that these Syrians were first granted temporary protected status and why? Do you know when it was and why the Haitians were granted TPS? We're going to pick up there next. I'm Brian Mudd, in for the great one.
11: Mudd Lovin.
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0: Talking about two straightforward immigration rulings that tell our country's current story. The Supreme Court, actually with three decisions that were telling, but two in particular in immigration. Yeah, the Hawaii decision, where Hawaii, their law overturned as they went post-constitutional pertaining to the Second Amendment. And just like the two immigration cases, 6-3 decisions. That one has a little bit more nuance, though, and more legal interpretation. Straightforward as well, but perhaps not as straightforward as the most basic of basic concepts that were in play with the immigration cases today. As Alito said in one of the rulings, this is simply straightforward. As I'm illustrating, it's as basic as it gets. And so we're talking about the temporary protected status case, the second of the two immigration-related rulings today. Now, before the break, I brought you the definition of temporary. Now, just in case you are as mentally impaired as three of the Supreme Court justices, and temporary means lasting for a limited time. And then I also asked if you have recollection of when it was that the Syrians ended up involved in getting TPS, if you knew when it was that the Haitians first received their status. And the answer happens to be, for the Syrians, 2012 or 14 years ago. In the case of the Haitians, it was 2010 or 16 years ago. What were the situations there? Break those down next. Brian Mudd, in for Mark Levin.
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8: 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Support a child. You just might win something wild.
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I'm Tony Goldwyn. As an actor and a director, I attend a lot of screenings. But there's one that's different. It's important, and it could save your life. A lung cancer screening. You know, I lost my mom to lung cancer when she was just 68 years old. And if she'd had a screening, I might have had her for a lot more years.

0: As a mom, I want my kids to have full bellies, big dreams, and all the energy in the world to chase them. 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
3: From ABC News, I'm Dave Packer. The Supreme Court handed the Trump administration two wins in immigration cases today.
4: In a 6-3 decision, the court clearing the way for Trump to cancel the temporary protected status of hundreds of thousands of Haitians and Syrians who have been living and working legally in the U.S. Most will now need to leave the country or face deportation. In the other case, the justice is allowing the administration to turn away people seeking asylum at official ports of entry along the U.S.-Mexico border. Meaning the U.S. can essentially shut the door to migrants fleeing violence and persecution.
3: ABC's Mary Bruce. But the president did have a court setback. A federal judge has blocked a portion of his executive order on mail-in voting. The order was blocked that would create a voter database from each state, and the U.S. Postal Service would go off that list to mail ballots to voters. Just say that states are the only ones who can oversee elections and call the rules unconstitutional. ABC's Peter Haralambos.
5: This is the third judge in just 1 week to block elements of President Trump's attempt to increase federal oversight over elections. And at this point, both of his executive orders on elections have been blocked by the courts.
3: Devastation in Venezuela. A pair of powerful earthquakes leaving at least 188 people dead. Thousands more are missing. Rescuers are trying to recover people from the rubble of collapsed buildings.
6: This is the terrifying moment two massive back-to-back earthquakes struck Venezuela. The strongest to hit the country in a century. A 7.2 magnitude, followed 39 seconds later by an even stronger 7.5. Buildings collapsing as panicked residents race for cover.
3: ABC's Victor Oquendo. The U.S. is set to play Turkey tonight in its final World Cup group match. The U.S. group with 2-0 win, won over Australia Friday. 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